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2: Airship Dolly that lost power and slammed into the Baltimore Key Bridge, alleging willful safety violations.
3: We allege that the possibility of such a catastrophic power failure should have been no surprise to Synergy.
4: Dolly managers Synergy Maritime and Synergy Marine Group are accused of knowing they used the wrong equipment when the power failed, says DOJ attorney Adam Gustafson, then lied about it to NTSB investigators. Maryland U.S. Attorney Kelly Hayes.
5: If the Dolly had been using the proper fuel supply pumps, then the vessel would have regained power in time to safely navigate under the Key Bridge.
4: Barbara Britt, WMAL and WMAL.com.
2: After complaints that they chew up the power grid, a data center developer is trying something different in Fairfax County.
6: A new 312,000 square foot data center being proposed for the Westfields International Center at Dulles would use technology that converts natural gas to electricity instead of taking it off of the power grid. The developer, T5 Data Centers, says it would get its primary power from those gas-burning fuel cells and only use electricity from the grid and from diesel generators as a backup source. Researchers say fuel cells create electricity without combustion, meaning less pollution than gas turbines, and they make less noise as well. John Matthews on WMAL and WMAL.com.
2: A video message from Montgomery County Public School Superintendent Dr. Thomas Taylor warns of possible large-scale job cuts as the county council tries to reconcile school budgets against the county's shortfall.
7: I'm not going to sugarcoat it. Our financial situation is bad. And to be completely fair, our county council has a lot of difficult choices to make.
2: County council will finalize plan reductions of MCPS this week. A vote on the whole county budget is set for May 21st. WMAL News Time is 8:04. 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
8: Northbound side of the BW Parkway in Riverdale, traffic is slow from 410 to Powder Mill Road. Into Montgomery County, inner loop of the Beltway, Bethesda, stop and go from Rockville Pike to the Mormon Temple. Inner loop of the Beltway in Tysons, jammed up between 123 and River Road. Outer loop of the Beltway in Alexandria is stop and go between the local lane split and Route 1. And southbound 95 in Lorton, that's jammed up between the Lorton exit and 123. And now from GarageDoorRepair.com to WMAL Weather Channel forecast.
9: Partly cloudy, low to mid-50s tonight. Afternoon showers, maybe a storm tomorrow, mid-70s.
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11: How did I lose weight? 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So chatting with Miles, I'm up at like 235. True story. I never minded being 235, but you know what minded? My knees that were falling apart and my back. I'm like, I don't know what, before I started really lifting, probably about 190. So 235 was a lot. I said, I got to lose some LBs, Miles. He said, Dan, we're going to sic our team of docs and researchers on it, and we're going to get you a really good product because I don't want to take a lot of these needles and stuff. You know what he did? 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I got lean using Lean, L-E-A-N. 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Me and Paula both use it. I'm now down about 200, 202. Losing weight's a pain. I've been there. You look in the mirror. 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No good. Brickhouse Nutrition is one of the best products out there. It works like most of these GLP-1s. Most of those weight loss injections, they help control blood sugar and curb appetite so you eat less. There's really no mystery to how they work. But that's what Lean was created to do, without the needles, but it replicates the benefits.

0: folks. I waited till now. But I want you to take a moment to read what's in the Daily Mail or the Jerusalem Post, but I thought the Daily Mail actually provided more information on what took place on October 7, 2023. I've posted both. I may have posted the Daily Mail more than once. And I want you to read these articles. And so you'll actually know what took place on that day. I am going to do an entire show on this on Liberty's Voice tomorrow because I don't know how much I'm able to say on the airwaves here that's in these reports, to be perfectly honest with you. But the level of monstrous, subhuman debasement, debauchery that took place, the cutting off of breasts, then kicking them around like a soccer ball, girls streaming, please stop, stop, you're going to kill me anyway, just kill me. That is never going to leave my mind. The gang rape that took place constantly was so bad that many of the girls had their pelvic bones broken. The use of devices on the genitalia, nails, knives, burning men on their genitals, alive, using thick wire to tie mothers and babies together and babies and babies together and light them on fire alive. So many shots to the head that some of the young people were effectively decapitated. First responders said there were fingers, hands, legs cut off, genitals cut off. Can you imagine? Begging to be killed? Kill me already, please. Young kids, 17, 18, 19, 20 years old, going out that evening to a festival. It's just horrendous. They forced family members to have sex with each other, then killed them. I can't even go into any more details. I just can't. You can read it all yourselves, or you can watch me talk about it tomorrow on Liberty's Voice, because I'm going to spend the entire time on it. And this is unbelievable, to watch these Hamas supporters in the streets. I get so friggin' pissed off and angry. As now they're chasing little kids in their own neighborhoods. We've imported this scum into our own country. We've imported this scum into our own country. Unbelievable. The whole point of immigration is to improve our society, not destroy it. Not to destroy it. This is suicide. There's a new book called Suicidal Empathy. I don't think this is all empathy. I get the point. It's a good point, but I think this is about power. The Democrats will bring anybody in here as long as they get their support. That's my view. It's there to read. It's very important. And then we had last week the report come out, it's official, that there was no genocide in Gaza. Even this international group, I think it's the ICJ, they were pressed, they said, we don't have any evidence of genocide in Gaza. We don't have any evidence of genocide in Gaza. That's what he said, the head of it. The prosecutor now. There's no evidence. Well, nice to know now, isn't it? There was no effort to starve people. It was Hamas again. Schools, hospitals, mosques, all used as terrorist operating centers, all of them. I'll be right back. Folks, if you're turning 65 or you're older, then I know you're like me and getting bombarded with Medicare spam. It's annoying and confusing. 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
3: On the same day, federal charges were filed against the ship operator and an employee in the deadly crash that collapsed the Key Bridge in Baltimore. The state of Maryland has secured a $2.25 billion settlement for impacts on the state by those who ran the dolly. Montgomery County school chief is pleading with the county council not to cut jobs in the school system.
4: I implore, please don't do this. That message sent this morning by Superintendent Thomas Taylor in an email to the council, along with a list equivalent to 263 potential full-time job positions that could be cut. A list provided by Taylor says the first employees to go would include instructional specialists, media assistants and social workers, college and career navigators, and an associate superintendent. Taylor says the cuts will negatively impact hundreds of employees and take years to repair. He writes, none of the options are desirable. Actually, they are all horrible. 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
3: Following a study on the transit situation at the new Washington Commander's home in D.C., Metro's not recommending a new station, but instead major improvements to the existing Stadium Armory station. Escalators, elevators, and a rapid transit bus line. Should those things not be ready, the study says it could take 2+ hours to clear a Metro platform following a game or event. WMAL News Time is 9:04. Now traffic and weather from the Hadid Carpet Cleaning Traffic Center.
5: On the Beltway, Virginia side, no issues on the in loop or on the out loop. On the Maryland side, in Prince George's County and in Montgomery County, you're not hitting the brakes on the in loop or on the out loop. Staying in Montgomery County on 270 between the Beltway and Frederick, clear on the northbound side and on the southbound side. Into Prince George's County, between the two beltways, no delays on the BW Parkway or 95 between Washington and Baltimore. And on Route 50 in Prince George's County, between the Beltway and the Bay Bridge, you're good to go on the eastbound side and on the westbound side. And now from GarageDoorRepair.com, the WMAL Weather Channel forecast.
6: Partly cloudy, low to mid-50s tonight. Afternoon showers, maybe a storm tomorrow, mid-70s.
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5: Checking in on a Tuesday night, we got lots to get to. Some inflation numbers came in today, higher and elevated. We'll talk to some economists in the second half of this hour. But this first part of this hour, President Trump heads to China in a high-stakes summit, probably the most important of his second term. And to talk about this trip to China, Scott Kennedy is going to join us. He is the senior advisor and trustee chair in Chinese business and economics at the Center for Strategic and International Studies. Scott Kennedy, welcome to America at Night. Thanks for joining us.
10: Happy to be with you.
5: 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What is the Trump administration going to propose to the Chinese?
10: The Trump administration is going to propose to create this organization called the Board of

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13: Hey, stay right there. We're just getting started. The inflation numbers came out today, higher than expected. They soared to 3.8% for the year, driven by gasoline prices. We'll talk to an economist about that coming up in just a couple of minutes. And then in hour number two, we have a fascinating story for you. A man did, he wrote a book a number of years ago called 3 Minutes in Poland. And then his new book is called Men at Work. What this guy, Glenn Kurtz, does is pretty remarkable as a historian. He accidentally ran across a film in his father's back bedroom in the closet. And it was 16 millimeter film. And he took a look at it and he realized it was film from 1936 when his grandfather went to go visit his old family in Poland in 1936. And he realized that this 16 millimeter amateur tourist video was of this town in Berlin months before the Nazis came in and destroyed the town. So it's this pristine look at this lovely town right before the horror of World War II. And he went back to the town, and he wrote a book about this. It's a wonderful story. Then his second work, he did a look at the Empire State Building, and he went and discovered the men. Not the men who paid for it, the men who built the Empire State Building. It's an extraordinary story of immigrants, America, building America. It's a wonderful conversation. So we'll check in with him in hour number two. That's the plan. And then, of course, open phone calls all morning long. Look, if you missed any part of any of our shows, or maybe you missed the last conversation about tubas we had yesterday, which was strangely compelling, you can listen to all of it on the podcast. Just go to where any podcasts are found, and you can search for America at Night and then download the podcast. It's as simple as that. And so you'll have it, send it, follow, and have it sent to your device. So you'll have it every single day. So if you miss part of the show, also, you can always sign up for the show as well. What do I mean? Well, if you'd send a text to 1-844-2-McGraw, 1-844-262-4729, Alex will send you a link and then sign up on that link. And each and every night, Alex sends out a rundown of what's going on with each night's show so you can follow along. That's the home version of America at Night. So that's the plan. Stay right there. We're going to talk to an economist, find out what these inflation numbers mean. What about the wage gap? What about the price of oil? How is that affecting everything? And what does that mean for the Fed and everything else? We'll get into all of that coming up here in just a minute. America at Night, back in a moment.
12: Coming to you from the heart of the nation, this is America at Night with McGraw-Milhaven.

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18: Every time I feel my baby kick, I sing. You don't understand. I never sing. I'm not good at singing. I'm the only person I know who's been booed off a karaoke stage. But that was before I was pregnant. Today, I'm a singer. With a captive audience of one. She doesn't boo me. She never will.
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21: Text line is alive and well. Let's try and sneak in a couple of texts here while we have a minute. Here you go from, let's see here. Well, let me do this, and let me do this. I'm done. Here's something from Washington State. I'm done. Westwood One used to be a good show. It has obviously been bought by the Democrats. My radio dial is turned off. Fluff and manipulation of the population. I'm turning my radio off. Tim is obviously a Democratic Party plant. I think he's calling me Tim. I'm not sure. Let's see here. In Canada, I hope you and your family have a wonderful Mother's Day. Yeah, all the mothers and grandmothers out there. Yeah, absolutely. Scott in St. Louis says Mark Levin doesn't like Trump's memo of understanding. When did Mark Levin become a Democrat? This one's from New Mexico. I doubt Henry Kissinger would have said such a thing ever, certainly not publicly. Donald Trump's Iran proposal is totally unacceptable. It was garbage. I didn't bother finishing it. And then I doubt Henry Kissinger would have ever said such a thing, certainly not publicly. Let's see here. I love your impression of Larry King. Do you have one of Jack Buck? Probably hard to get that low. How are you? Never forget the call of the catch by Dwight Clark. I just say something like, Montpelier, Vermont, hello. Is that really considered a Larry King impression? Anyway, all right, we're done for hour number one. Stay right there. Hour number two. A man has done the legwork to find out the stories of the men who built the Empire State Building. A fascinating conversation about the men who came over on boats and helped build America. Stay right there. That's hour number two. And then we're going to have open phones in hour number three. We're just getting started. America at Night. Our executive director is Alex Hinton. Our engineer tonight is Richard Good. I'm McGraw-Milhaven.
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31: A Better Life with Dr. Sanjay Gupta.
32: You ever wonder why the same cold virus makes some people so sick and others not sick at all? Well, according to an interesting new study out of Yale School of Medicine, one key factor is how quickly the cells in their noses, called nasal cells, respond to the virus and contain it. It's called the interferon response, and it can vary for different people. Now, when that response gets inhibited, it can trigger a different reaction, which leads to excessive mucus production and inflammation. In other words, a cold that is a lot more miserable. Of course, there are other factors at play: your genetics, any underlying conditions, immunity from vaccinations or previous infections. If you are trying really hard not to get sick, high-quality masks, they can be very effective. Also, good old-fashioned hand washing. And remember not to touch your face. I'm Dr. Sanjay Gupta, helping you live a better life.
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2: To China with Iran on the agenda. I'm Lisa Lacera, Fox News. President Trump on his way to Beijing, where he set to meet with President Xi Jinping about the Iran conflict. Before he left, he was asked about a peace deal with Iran after he rejected their proposal over the weekend.
3: One way or the other, it's going to be very good for the American people, and I think actually very good for the Iranian people.
2: Taiwan and trade are also expected to be topics of discussion. Meanwhile, the president defending his economic policies. A new report shows surging inflation last month.
4: The consumer price index jumped 3.8% in April, the largest increase in 3 years, outpacing wage gains. President Trump says the inflation is short-term, tied to the Iran war.
3: Now, with all of this, inflation is much lower than it was under Biden. Biden had the highest inflation in the history of our country. Inflation is nothing by comparison.
4: The president says increases in gas prices and dips in the economy are worth the cost of preventing Iran from getting a nuclear weapon.
2: Fox's Jared Halpern at the White House. FBI Director Kash Patel denying allegations of drinking on the job during a budget hearing in the Senate, calling the allegations baseless.
5: When you say there's credible reporting, just because you say it's credible doesn't make it so.
2: Maryland Democrat Chris Van Hollen had confronted Patel about the reporting from The Atlantic, which claimed Patel had been unreachable to his staff. Patel's filed a $250 million lawsuit over the story. The Atlantic says it stands by its reporting. The state of Louisiana has reached a $4.8 million settlement.

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1: Perez says she faced retaliation and violation of whistleblower protections. But Judge Anthony Trenga disagreed, writing the investigation did not substantiate her claims. The pro-life group Americans for Life says Perez is weighing options. 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
2: With Montgomery County facing a budget shortfall, council looking at all options to help balance things, that includes school funding, prompting a dark message to employees from MCPS Superintendent Dr. Thomas Taylor.
3: Our entire planned increase of $179 million is on the table for consideration, 80% of which is made up of, you guessed it, compensation and benefits from our negotiated agreements. None of this is a secret.
2: Council's finalizing the planned school reductions this week. WML News Time is 10:04. 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
4: Top story on or inside the Beltway right now is going to be first on 395, where the usual construction southbound from Glebe to King Street blocks a right lane. Then in PG County, the Interloop has work from the BW Parkway to Route 50, costing you two whole left lanes. Now, from GarageDoorRepair.com, here's the WMAL Weather Channel forecast.
5: Partly cloudy, low to mid-50s tonight. Afternoon showers, maybe a storm tomorrow, mid-70s.
6: How did I lose weight? 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
9: Come on the air with some breaking news. The Buffalo Sabres just defeated the Montreal Canadiens. That series is now knotted at 2. Also, listen to this. There's a new poll out. According to a survey done, included a sample size of 2,000 Americans. Of Republicans, 45% of Republicans responded. They now identify as Marco Rubio as their preferred choice for the GOP banner 2 years from now. How about that? Where's J.D. Vance? Well, 45% of Republicans say they want Marco Rubio as the Republican nominee. Vice President J.D. Vance, who has long held that position, is now in second place with 29%. Holy mackerel. Followed by Ron DeSantis at 11%. So Marco Rubio, 45% to J.D. Vance, 29%. And Ron DeSantis coming in third at 11%. For those who want to know the rest of the lineup, Vivek Ramaswamy came in at 1.4%.

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1: Hey, listen to this. The higher prices of gasoline are a good thing for the American economy. If you're in the oil industry, the U.S. is exporting a record amount of oil and other petroleum products during this war. American exports have surged, being fueled by inventories, including the strategic reserves, rather than an actually higher oil production this year. That means it's unclear how long the country can keep up the exports. But the fact that the elevated barrel of an oil is helping the American industry, if you are in the oil industry in 2026, you are, good times are here again. Listen to this. This should be getting a lot more attention, but it's not. Google says that it has now identified what may be the first case of hackers who've used artificial intelligence to weaponize some security systems. So Google says it found evidence of a prominent cyber crime that identified a bug in the two-factor authentication. That's the one where you sign in and they say, we have to send a code to your phone. They send a code to your phone and you have to then put in the code. Kind of annoying, but it's a great way to sort of secure that it's actually you who's signing in into the account online. Well, Google said that they found cyber hackers that have used artificial intelligence to find a back door and use it to break into security systems, if you will. Google says that they caught it before anything happened, which is good news. But if hackers can now use artificial intelligence to break into two-factor authentication systems, that's not good news for the rest of us. How many times are we putting in a code to our phone, to our accounts? That probably should be getting more attention, that they figured out a way to hack into two-factor authentications. But what do I know? Stay right there. We got open phones next hour. Our executive director is Alex Hinton. Our engineer tonight is Richard Good. I'm McGraw-Milhaven. This is America at Night on Westwood One.
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11: Top of his mind, I'm Lisa Lucera, Fox News. Even as President Trump heads to China for a meeting with President Xi Jinping.
12: Their military's gone, it's wiped out, and we're only going to make a good deal, and we'll see what happens.
11: The president says he expects the two to discuss Iran, but told reporters he doesn't see a need for China to intervene. The conflict in Iran has cost tens of billions so far.
13: Most of the money spent on Operation Epic Fury is attributed to replenishing stockpiles of weapons and munitions, as well as maintenance. But the $29 billion total does not include the cost of repairing damage done to U.S. bases in the region by Iranian missile and drone strikes.
14: We don't know what our future posture is going to be. We don't know how those bases would be reconstructed, and we don't know what percentage our allies and partners will pay for that reconstruction.
13: Pentagon Comptroller Jay Hurst outlining the cost at a Senate hearing about defense spending. The administration is asking Congress for a $1.5 trillion Pentagon budget in the upcoming fiscal year.
11: Fox's Jared Halpern at the White House. Former Arcadia, California Mayor Eileen Wang has pled guilty to charges of acting as a foreign agent to China.
15: Prosecutors say between 2020 and 2022, 4 years before she was sworn in as mayor, she worked at the direction and control of Chinese government officials. Federal authorities say Wang operated a website claiming it was a news source for local Chinese American community. Instead, she's accused of using it to promote pro-Chinese content at the direction of the communist government.
11: Fox's Christina Coleman in Los Angeles. Federal authorities say Eileen Wang's former fiance was her accomplice. He's serving 4 years in federal prison after pleading guilty to acting as an illegal agent for China. The South Carolina State Senate fell short of the majority needed to extend their legislative session so they could consider changes in their congressional districts. 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
2: Airport officials say they're conducting a security and safety review. You were paying more for things in April.
3: Inflation rose last month. It was expected to increase, but the annual pace was even hotter than anticipated. The consumer price index rose 0.6% from March to April, up 0.4% for core CPI, excluding food and energy. The CPI for the year ending in April rose 3.8%, up 2.8% for core CPI on an annual basis. Both annual readings were higher than forecast. The Iran conflict pushed prices higher, especially for gasoline, jet fuel, and diesel fuel. The April CPI report was skewed because of a technical change made because some data was not collected during last year's government shutdown. Janico Solda, Fox News.
2: A man has pled guilty to a vehicle break-in in Atlanta that police say resulted in the theft of unreleased music by Beyonce. Kelvin Evans appeared in Fulton County Superior Court to answer to charges of entering an automobile and criminal trespass. He was sentenced to 2 years in prison. I'm Lisa Lacera. This is Fox News.
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8: I'm John Batchelor. I welcome Gordon Chang at Gordon G. Chang, my colleague and co-host, because we're going to Indonesia in the measure of Professor James Holmes of the U.S. Naval War College, who is very carefully going to help us understand the significance of this because of these are contested waters. The Strait of Malacca I've heard about my whole life. Now that the Strait of Hormuz is getting attention, it's time to move on and talk about Malacca as well, that skims the shores of much of Indonesia. Professor, a very good day to you. This is striking to me that Indonesia, that I had always treated as a neutral or part of the developing world or the third world, there were many metaphors during the Cold War. I'd always treated it as hanging back the way India does and getting involved in contest with PRC. Was this something that we should have anticipated, or is it a surprise to you, Professor? Good day.
9: Hey, John. Hey, Gordon. It's not a huge surprise to me. I mean, obviously, there's a lot of attention on international straits right now with Hormuz being more or less closed. We've had problems in the Red Sea and so forth, all in Indonesia's very extended neighborhood. But the reason I don't think it's a huge surprise is because Indonesia did hold back for a long time as far as building up its defenses against China. But it is a tough-minded country, and China's ambitions have spread southward. I mean, for example, the Indonesian Coast Guard has sunk Chinese fishing boats down in the Natuna Sea when they were in Indonesian, basically trying to fish in Indonesia's exclusive economic zone. So in a very real sense, China has turned up the incentives for Indonesia to try to make common cause with powerful outsiders to try to put a check on that. This is not an alliance or anything like that, but you mentioned India. It feels sort of like the U.S.-India relationship, where it's sort of moving along in baby steps as China becomes more and more bellicose.
8: What does Indonesia get out of this? What is their advantage that did not exist before, Jim?
9: There's sort of the agreement that we've drawn.

I'm John Batchelor. I welcome my colleague and friend and mentor, Gregory Copley of Defense and Foreign Affairs, and the new book, Noble State, about constitutional monarchy. But we begin with a Democrat, small d, Republic, small d, President of the United States, Donald T. Trump, intending to meet with Xi Jinping, the General Secretary of the Chinese Communist Party in Beijing, to discuss everything. I note that both leaders have gone through some changes recently. For example, Mr. Trump no longer enjoys the name the tariff on Friday, impose it on Monday opportunities of 2025. His guardrails are now directed by the Supreme Court and other details to do with trade law in the United States. Things named for numbers like 232. They're not instant. You can't do them in a weekend. At the same time, Mr. Trump now is challenged by what we will discuss, the Straits of Hormuz. He's also challenged by what appears to be disorder among his allies and disorder among his continent. That would be Canada and Mexico. On the other hand, Xi Jinping is not coming to the meeting with strength. He recently has banned his whole military commission except for a note keeper. At the same time, his economy is struggling and not recovering. Real estate is struggling and never going to recover at the present pace. The export-only model is the only answer that they had originally. It's the only answer they still have. When it comes to trade,

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1: 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I'm Ted Linder. 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
9: A meeting in China. I'm Ted Lindner, Fox News. President Trump on his way to Beijing to meet with the Chinese President Xi Jinping for a two-day summit to discuss future deals between the two countries. This comes as America and Iran are in an ongoing conflict, and there's no sign of an upcoming peace deal. The president speaking to reporters outside the White House on Tuesday before leaving for China, saying again that Iran wants to make a deal.
10: Their military's gone. It's wiped out. And we're only going to make a good deal. We'll see what happens, but I believe that one way or the other, it's going to be very good for the American people, and I think actually very good for the Iranian people.
9: The president stopping in Alaska before he made his way to Beijing, expected to arrive in a few hours. He says that any peace deal will not include a nuclear weapon for Iran. The two-day summit comes as China is looking to expand its global influence. Fox Business Network's Lydia Hu explains how this could be a problem for American farmers.
11: Foreign ownership of American farmland is growing. That's why it's a problem. Nearly 46 million acres of American farmland are owned by foreigners. China's share, they own almost 250,000 acres nationwide. That is less than 1% of all foreign-owned farmland, but it's the concentration of that ownership in just a handful of states and by a handful of companies. There are five companies that account for roughly 92% of Chinese-held farmland in the United States. That's outsized influence.
9: The Panama Canal, also a major issue after a Panamanian court ruled earlier this year that a Hong Kong-based firm can no longer operate both ends of the canal. U.S. officials say China is retaliating by detaining dozens of Panama-flag ships since March. The canal handles more than 40% of U.S. container traffic, worth roughly $270 billion in goods each year. 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
12: WMAL News at 5:02. Good morning, everyone. I'm John Matthews.
13: I'm not going to sugarcoat it. Our financial situation is bad.
12: Hours after Montgomery County School Superintendent Thomas Taylor put out a video warning of possible draconian cuts, including the layoff of hundreds of school employees, noise was made on the county council to reconsider a property tax increase.
14: We don't have enough revenues left to fund our schools. So I would just ask that we take some time to reconsider if a small property tax increase to make funding these critical needs is possible.
12: Council member Kate Stewart floated a 2-cent increase in the tax rate. That's about a third of the amount rejected earlier by the council. It's not clear where it goes from here. A final vote on the budget comes next week. Metro's plan for getting people to and from the new Commander's Stadium at the site of RFK are coming more into focus.
15: One thing Metro is not recommending is building a new station north of the RFK site. Instead, they are recommending adding a rapid bus line to Benning Road and also making improvements to the nearby rail station they already have.
12: 7 News' Tom Rousey reports Metro says building a new station, would be too complicated, too costly, and too time-consuming, not ready to open when the stadium does in 2030. A man's accused of stabbing his mother to death inside her home in Cheverly on Tuesday morning. Town officials say the 54-year-old man was arrested after police were called to a domestic dispute at the home on Monroe Street. An 85-year-old woman found suffering from stab wounds was pronounced dead after EMS crews attempted life-saving measures. The investigation by Prince George's County Police is continuing. Checking your money, the Dow futures are down 88 points at this hour. The Nasdaq futures, though, up 241. In sports, the Nats hit 6 homers en route to crushing the Reds 10-4. That includes 2 homers each by Luis Garcia and Dalen Lyle. The Orioles fall to the Yankees 6-2. The NBA's first openly gay player, Jason Collins, has died of brain cancer. He spent 13 seasons in the league, including a short stint in Washington. Jason Collins was 47. Up next, traffic and weather, then O'Connor and Company on WMAL.
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20: How did I lose weight? 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So chatting with Miles, I'm up at like 235. 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I'm telling you, I can vouch for it. I use it myself. Get healthier, lose that unnecessary, those unnecessary pounds, right? Lean goes a step further. Helps your body burn fat, turn it into energy instead of storing.

0: young professionals, you really need to look at this. It will advance your career and it will advance your love and appreciation for our founders and our nation. And we continue that conversation today with Dr. Matthew Meehan, Associate Dean and Associate Professor of Government at the aforementioned Van Andel Graduate School of Government. And by the way, author, your book comes out next week. Dr. Meehan, thanks for joining us this morning and tell us about your book, because I think it sort of fits in with our conversation today.
1: Yeah, it's a kind of reintroduction of the founding imagination for people. It's called The American Book of Fables. It's a big sort of hardback, giant heirloom, coffee table style family book with tons of beautiful illustrations, but it's basically got sections for littles, middles, and bigs. And it features Hugh Manatee, a madcap creature, but it also has nursery rhymes for littles, fables from Aesop, but also new ones, all keyed to the American regions. And each of the 13 chapters in honor of the 13 colonies actually has a sentence or a word or a phrase from the Declaration and walks through the Declaration while walking through the country to explain both the principles, the people, and the places of the country.
0: What a great concept. I love this so much, and obviously great for all the homeschool parents out there who really do. They're starved for good, pro-American, patriotic U.S. history materials. It's amazing how hard it is to find good stuff like this. And it's also sounds to me like a great maybe late Mother's Day present or early Father's Day present, because moms and dads, grandmas and grandpas, godparents, they love reading to little ones. And what better story to read to little ones than the story of America?
1: Yeah, it's got this nursery rhymes from Mother Goose from the founding period and the New England Primer, but also new ones that are keyed to the American experience. And it has fables, but it also has a section for bigs. So there's primary sources, letters from John Adams and Abigail Adams. I write short stories that, frankly, I think are pretty darn good, like in the sort of American literature. They're very nice, excellent. You know, I'm a literary trained guy. I'm a best-selling author. Like, let's go to town for a 250. Nothing's too great.
0: Right.
1: But so there's actually lots for the adults, too. I wrote a family book so the child can grow up with the book, but also a parent and an adult or a young, you know, a high school or a middle school reader can get a lot out of this. So it's for every part of the family.
0: Well, and I'm looking at it right now, Dr. Meehan, and it is a beautiful book. The illustrations are fantastic. And you're right. This is one of those, like a coffee table book or one of those prize books. You know, the books on the bookshelf where you don't actually put it so just the spine is looking out. You flip it around so the cover is seen. It's like a showcase book, in my opinion. It's beautiful.
1: I wanted to do that for America's 250. I mean, we just got to do it. Like, you can't spare no expense, as they said in Jurassic Park, but hopefully with less tragic results this time.
0: So it's the American Book of Fables, and it's officially due out on the 19th, but everyone knows how this works. You can start pre-ordering it now and rack up those orders and those sales. It really is. Looks like a collector's item, Dr. Meehan. So let me ask you, when you had to research this book, I know you've been focusing, I've heard you use this phrase, the American imagination, this idea of telling stories about our founding that, you know, before we had a public school system, we educated our own children and our own community's children, and it was telling these stories and enlightening the imagination of young people about how incredible America is. That was a big part of our culture. It should be a part of our culture going forward.
1: Yeah, I wound up in preparation for the book. I studied a lot about how did the founding generation educate their children, and how did they sort of store the imagination. So, professorial privilege, I'm going to get nerdy for a second, but Seneca...
0: We expect no less from you, exactly, Hillsdale right. types.
1: Thank you. We're incorrigible. Seneca is the great Roman philosopher who Washington read, memorized, and used in his speeches and letters all the time. The Seneca says this about the imagination, that it's like a pantry, and it helps you cook every decision. The ingredients are your imagination. And if your ingredients are stale or they're way back in the back, when it's time to make a difficult choice, if you don't have the right ingredients, you will make a bad choice. And so I wanted to see what was in the pantry of the imagination that allowed these founders to cook up this American Republic and make so many smart choices and brave choices, all the things they did in the Revolutionary War. And so I wound up studying all that and realized, oh my goodness, we're feeding ourselves some pretty thin gruel today. And at most we get something pretty or cute or funny, but it, it

0: it's not witty and it's not wise. And that's what I'm trying to restore the American imagination so that we have that witty, wise kind of self-government, an imagination that can fight for and defend liberty, but also pursue happiness in that way you hope that someone who's self-governing, as opposed to a peasant or a subject or a slave, that sort of very that free person who's, you know, steely-eyed and smart, knows how to, yeah, you know, use every part of the buffalo.
1: Well, and I love the way you put this, because, you know, if you look at much of academia today, who are sort of looking at the world skewed from the left perspective and the political left, they'll say that the big thinkers and the big political imaginations among us today, they're all looking at socialism. They're all looking at social programs and the potential and possibility of what the government can do on behalf of the collective, instead of this individualism, the individual imagination, where maybe our dreams and our aspirations and our vision don't fit in with what the collective demands. That's a very American idea, isn't it? This American founding imagination you're talking about. These men were brilliant, but they had a vision. They had a vision of our own personal liberties and our personal potential, not of a collective possibility.
0: Yeah, they understood that individual virtue was the kind of stuff of heroes, but it's also the stuff of a common free people, that everyone is a kind of, you know, hero in their own family, in their own town, in their own city, in their own business, their own school. But that part of that is, it's not that, it's almost a both and. It's, you don't even have to do the trade-off, that if you are that kind of individual, independent, thoughtful, moral, clever person, then you're actually going to be able to serve other people much more adeptly. And instead of basically this kind of everybody knuckle under and let the government tell you how to help other people and your neighbor, are like, are you kidding me? I know how to do that. I know how to shift for myself. There's a, if I may, on the pediment of the House of Representatives, the apotheosis of democracy, meaning we're going to elevate the people to its highest status ever, because America is now going to be a democratic republic and the people are going to be in charge of the people's house. The lady democracy is protecting a little child, and that child is the genius of democracy, which is the fancy Latin word for wit, i.e. democratic or republican wit. And the argument is, don't stifle the people's wit by making too many laws. Protect the witty nature of men to shift for themselves. We start businesses. We start schools. We find a spouse. We raise a family. Like, we do stuff. And that is actually a kind of habit that you have to do, where you don't wait around for someone else to provide for you. You know how to shift for yourself.
1: That's, I've never heard it put that way, actually, but it makes perfect sense. And it's, again, very much an American idea, and the American way of looking at things. These founders, they had to communicate to the colonists at the time that this was the way to go. And I recognize the colonists were also driving this. I mean, they weren't just inflicting independence on the colonists. The colonists wanted it, or a good number of them. But they had to sell them on the idea, number one, it was the right idea. Number two, we can do it. And number three, we're going to be okay on the other end of it, right? Because all anyone on the planet knew was being a subject of a monarch, and certainly the subject of King George III, these American colonists. So what was needed, number one, for the American imagination to envision what was going to be on the other side? And also, what did our founders need to articulate and sort of communicate to the colonists about how we can get there? You know what I mean?
0: Yeah, I think that probably there's two things that come to mind. I'll take up one now. I think one is they needed an imagination for the power of rhetoric and persuasion and speech, right? Yeah. You just have to be good at talking in order to be good at free society. Now, this is here. I'm telling Larry O'Connor this is dangerous. Oh, no. I'm pumping up the head of a man who talks for a living. But
1: keep
0: but
1: going, Dr. Actually,
0: yeah, that's right. sing of Larry. No, but there is this kind of this knowledge of rhetoric and persuasion and clever speech that can give an image of what we ought to do, because the only options are either words or swords. Either you convince your neighbor to join you, or it's the jackboot, right? It's either force and fear, or it's persuasion and friendship. And so you actually have to wittily practice the art of friendship, persuasion, and rhetoric. And my book tries to really bring this out for the next generations of Americans.
1: I love that. And by the way, your book is also aided with some gorgeous illustrations. I want to get to those illustrations in a minute. The style of the book, it's the kind of thing that people would really treasure having. In fact, in a moment, we'll continue our conversation. And while everyone's waiting for it, they can go to Amazon or wherever they buy books and get their own copy of The American Book of Fables by Dr. Matthew Meehan. We continue with him in a moment. It's time for WMAL Traffic and Weather. Let's go to the Hadid Carpet Cleaning Traffic Center.
2: WMAL Traffic from the Hadid Carpet Cleaning Traffic Center. I'm Steve Hirshhorn. Couple of late to clear work zones slowing things down a bit on Route 29 northbound in the White Oak area of Montgomery County. There was a paving operation. You're down to just one left lane after New Hampshire Avenue. 95 southbound in Virginia after Quantico before you get to 610 Garrisonville Road exit 143. Just the right lane is getting by the work zone. Now from GarageDoorRepair.com, the WMAL Weather Channel forecast.
3: Clouds will begin to thicken up and the shower chance with us here, especially this afternoon through early this evening. Maybe even a thunderstorm, 75 with a gusty south breeze. The threat for showers and thunderstorms tonight into early tomorrow. Tomorrow afternoon, sunshine, 65. From the Weather Channel, meteorologist Ray Stajicon, WMAL.
4: How did I lose weight? And I did. Lean, right here. I did. I love this stuff. 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
1: And we continue our conversation celebrating America's 250 here with Hillsdale College's Dr. Matthew Meehan. His new book is due out in 1 week. It's called The American Book of Fables. And well, I want to button up what we were just talking about. You took the perspective of the rhetorical skills and art to sort of paint the picture of the American founding imagination there that our founders had. First of all, would you agree that who do you think was the best writer and wordsmith of the founders? Everyone says Jefferson, and obviously they all elected Jefferson to write the Declaration. Do you agree?
10: Jefferson was a
0: beautiful writer, but I think the wittier and wiser writer is probably John Adams.
1: You don't hear really, that a lot.
0: No, but he really, the letters to Novanglis are some of the most rhetorically genius things that slowly, he's called the Atlas, right, of independence, right? He's this incredible fulcrum upon which they turned a lot of minds. And Jefferson came in beautifully with the Declaration of Independence, and he deserves full credit for setting that up. Although my colleague Matthew Spaulding, I know you've had on the program, his book actually shows that Jefferson wrote a little less than we think, and it was actually everyone writing together, including Adams, writing together and editing it such that Jefferson even complained that they ruined parts of it. But I think Jefferson's beautiful, but for a kind of American imagination and rhetoric, I would give John Adams, and then his son John Quincy Adams was the first professor of rhetoric in the history of America College of Philadelphia.
1: But the career of John Quincy Adams cannot be overstated, what that man was able to accomplish and all of the great things that he did. I would also say, I mean, Thomas Paine was a pretty damn good writer in terms of hitting that populist nerve and speaking to the everyman. And you had Washington celebrating common sense, but then you had, you know, your factory worker and dude working in the fields reading common sense. That takes real rhetorical skill to be able to have every kind of education level and every kind of class get inspired by what you've written about our independence.
0: Yeah, I try to include a lot of sort of folk knowledge, folk hero, folk history. And what you find, and I include some of this in different fun ways in the big section, letters of just normal people. They were extremely literate. They were very clever and witty because they had gotten this kind of American imaginative education. We used to think, and I think we will think again as the education reform continues apace, that the arts of liberty, or the liberal arts as we call them, or the arts of liberty, that the summation of that was actually rhetoric, because rhetoric was the ability to talk about all the arts and sciences such that you can organize life together. And I think that's something we have to get back to.
1: Go ahead, please. Yeah. No, I don't disagree. This book, by the way, The American Book of Fables, people of my generation will remember how influential Bill Bennett's Book of Virtue was. Everybody bought it. Everyone had it. Everyone used it with their kids, grandkids. That's what this book is, The American Book of Fables. And like Book of Virtues, Dr. Meehan, the art here, not just the grand, sweeping, beautiful, full color works of art, but also the typeface, the layout of the book. This was really intentional to make this book so beautiful and such a keepsake. Talk to me about your intentions there and why this was such a big, important part of this endeavor.
10: Like I said before,
0: for the semi-quincentennial for America's 250th.
1: Semi-quincentennial. That's
0: there you go. I got it. Yeah.
1: Semi-quincentennial.
0: You have to go big or go home. Like, it's just got to be beautiful. The country deserves the most beautiful book possible. So my illustrator and I, who are dear friends, and this is our third book together, he's a realist impressionist trained in the Boston School and can trace his lineage all the way back to the workshop in Florence where Raphael worked, literally the Raphael. So this is like very beautiful, classical, but also modern. It's like a mix of modern. It's called realist impressionist style. He did 13 gorgeous oils, one for each chapter, but then he did dozens of watercolors that are absolutely stunning, and then tons of pen and inks. And we kind of had a lot of pen and inks because it's almost like an image of the Declaration of Independence becoming America, in that first a scribble on a piece of paper, then it starts to take color, and then it expands into the gorgeous panorama of the American people and the American history. And it's such a beautiful thing. We wanted to sort of have a kind of mirror of that unfolding of American history in the actual art itself. And it came off beautifully.
1: Well, and as you said, for the littles, the middles, and the bigs, there really is something for everything here. And by the way, usually the bigs, you know, teens and 20s, they love going back and reading the littles stuff too. It's incredible. I know I do. What an achievement this is. Congratulations to you. Again, the book is The American Book of Fables. It's available next week, the 19th. That's when it'll ship. But go ahead and order it now, pre-order it. a great present. And by the way, I get it as 4th of July presents, Independence Day presents. I know we don't give each other presents on Independence Day, but why not start that this year, especially this year? And then you can make a habit of reading out of this book with your children, with your grandchildren from this point forward. Congratulations on this achievement. You do Hillsdale proud, that's for sure.
0: Thank you, Larry.
1: You bet. It's Dr. Matthew Meehan, and thank you for joining us, Doctor, for our regular conversation here, celebrating America's 250. We're really proud at WMAL to partner with Hillsdale on this. Thank you so much, and thanks for continuing your great work at Hillsdale.
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18: WMAL News at 5:30. Good morning, everyone. I'm John Matthews. President Trump will meet in Beijing today for the sixth time with China's Xi Jinping.
19: Trump says he does not need China's help to get a deal done with Iran, but he sent mixed messages. The touchy subject of Taiwan is also on the table, with the ongoing threat of a possible Chinese invasion hanging over the world's largest chip maker. The president says the two leaders will also discuss tariffs, AI, rare earth minerals, and China's purchasing of soybeans produced by American farmers. So Trump is also bringing with him 16 tech and business CEOs. That does include Elon Musk and Apple's Tim Cook.
18: Fox News' Ashley Strohmeyer. Vladimir Putin says Russia will soon deploy the world's most powerful nuclear missile.
20: Putin says it has a range of more than 21,000 miles and will be able to penetrate any existing or future missile defense system. The weapon is due to be deployed, placed on active combat duty at the end of the year. It has faced years of setbacks and delays, and analysts say President Putin has a history of exaggerating the capabilities of his country's nuclear arsenal. Jonathan Savage, Fox News.
18: Survey work and land testing now underway for President Trump's triumphal arch at the Virginia end of the Memorial Bridge. And the FAA is studying the arch's possible impact on air traffic.
21: The triumphal arch's location is less than 2 miles away from Reagan National. According to documents obtained by CNN, the Department of Interior requested a formal aeronautical study from the FAA. It states the structure will be 279 feet tall. FAA regulations require reviews for structures that could potentially interfere with airspace and exceed 200 feet.
18: 7 News, Jasmine Stiles. Checking your money, the Dow futures down 114 points. NASDAQ futures up 200. In sports, the Nats hit 6 homers en route to crushing the Reds 10-4. The Orioles fall to the Yankees 6-2. The NBA's first openly gay player, Jason Collins, has died of brain cancer. He was 47. Up next, traffic and weather.
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25: Head over to Montgomery County. There was an accident on the outer loop of the Beltway westbound after Connecticut Avenue. Moved to both shoulders pretty quickly, but still very slow from Georgia Avenue. In the White Oak area of Montgomery County, northbound Route 29, a paving operation is after New Hampshire Avenue. You're down to one lane there. 95 southbound in Virginia. Construction blocks two left lanes after Quantico. Now from GarageDoorRepair.com, the WMAL Weather Channel forecast.
3: A little bit of wet weather rolling through today, most of it coming in the second half of the day with a few showers. Toward dinner time, maybe a thunderstorm, 75. A few showers, thunderstorms tonight, 53. And that threat for an early morning shower tomorrow, then a beautiful afternoon with sunshine. A light breeze, 65. From the Weather Channel, meteorologist Ray Stajicon, WMAL.
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1: WMAL. It's O'Connor and Company. I'm Larry O'Connor. Good morning from your nation's capital. Tennessee has sort of been the center of the political universe for the last week, sharing the spotlight with Virginia with that incredible Supreme Court decision overturning the referendum for gerrymandering. Tennessee has taken up the idea of districting that state to properly reflect the political makeup of the voters and Tennesseans. And joining us right now to discuss that and many matters facing the U.S. Senate is one of our favorites, Senator Marsha Blackburn of Tennessee. Senator Blackburn, always great to talk with you. Thanks for joining us.
26: It is always so good to see you. Thanks so much.
1: Thank you. Listen, real quickly on the Tennessee redistricting, you must be sort of satisfied that finally, without the restraints of the Voting Rights Act that was completely misinterpreted and actually did what the opposite of what was supposed to do, which was draw congressional lines based on the color of people's skin, that now Tennesseans can properly be represented in the House of Representatives. That's sort of what the founders intended.
26: Yes, indeed. And the Tennessee General Assembly went into special session last week, and they reworked the 9 congressional seat map. And indeed, we feel like there is a solid potential that come November, all of Tennessee's members of the U.S. House will be Republican seats.
1: Senator Blackburn, I noted yesterday that you have called for a full audit of every single employee on the Secret Service payroll. We've had investigative reporter Susan Crabtree on. She got great sources at Secret Service. This is not just the failure at the White House Correspondents' Dinner, what many people are calling a failure at the Correspondents' Dinner, but there's been a pattern of stories here of Secret Service agents behaving badly, doing odd things online, sexual things as well. What's going on over there, and what are you trying to find out with this audit?
26: Well, finding out what is going on is exactly what this audit would be, reviewing who is there. There is some rot at the Secret Service. So let's go in and let's review the individuals that are on this payroll. Let's look at the jobs that they are assigned to do and how they're executing them. And you know, one of the things we have to realize is, yes, indeed, the officers at the Correspondents' Dinner, they just responded in a magnificent way, and no one was hurt, and the assailant was apprehended. All of that is good. But how did we get to this point that the hotel was not checked, the register not checked, or guest register, or a stairwell was left unattended, and that many individuals were put in harm's way? So let's get to the bottom of this. This is the third assassination attempt, and people are asking every time, you know, every time I do a telephone town hall or a county meeting, people are saying, how could it get this far out of control that we have now had 3 attempts on President Trump's life? What pieces are missing? So let's do this audit. Let's move forward with making certainty that safety and security and proper training are there, proper planning is taking place prior to events and movements of the protectees.
1: Your colleague Josh Hawley from Missouri announced yesterday that he's moving to either suspend or do away with the federal tax on gas. Your colleague Mike Lee noted that that tax was implemented for the construction of the interstate highway system under Dwight Eisenhower. I think it's paid for itself by now. Do you join with Republicans to call on lifting that gas tax to relieve the high price of gas right now for many of your our fellow Americans and certainly Tennesseans?
26: Yes, getting the price at the pump down is going to be important. And the president has said that he would like to suspend the gas tax. We will see what proposal he brings to us. And indeed, we know that once we finish this in Iran, that you're going to see the price at the pump come back down. The president is determined not only to make certain that Iran never has a nuclear weapon and that all of the enriched uranium is removed, but he's also focused on getting the Strait of Hormuz open again so that you're going to see those petroleum exports coming out of there. And we hope that that is going to help with getting the price at the pump down, help with those global supplies.
1: Senator Marsha Blackburn is our guest from Tennessee, and you mentioned around the president yesterday also said that the ceasefire, as he put it, is on life support. And he called the latest negotiation tactic from Iran a pile of garbage. When you have your telephone town halls, when you go and meet voters in Tennessee and your constituents in the volunteer state, what do you hear from them with regard to this military action in Iran? Do you think that there is some tolerance and some stomach and some will should the president decide to resume military strikes against our enemy there?
26: People want to see this resolved. People in Tennessee know that Iran can never have a nuclear weapon. People in Tennessee fully realize that you have Iran that has been at war with us for 47 years. And they are also fully aware that Iran is the globe's largest state sponsor of terrorism, with Hezbollah, Hamas, the Houthis, organizations, and they want to see this ended. So they're supporting the president in trying to end this, to remove the ability to have that nuclear warhead from Iran. They are supportive of removing the supply of missiles and drones that Iran has. And indeed, they applaud the efforts that have been abolished. The Navy, the Iran Navy, which, as the president says, it's now at the bottom of the sea.
1: Yeah.
26: So they have been supportive of these efforts. I think that people in Tennessee, like the president, want to see this brought to conclusion as soon as possible.
1: One thing we've always liked about you, Senator Blackburn, is that you can talk about, you know, geopolitical issues, our military, national security, tax policy. But you also focus very much on parents and how they are struggling to raise their children in this culture and with all of the demands on parents, and also, sadly, some of the nefarious forces that are trying to manipulate our children. And to that end, I want to ask you about this special committee hearing that you're going to have. It's called From the Courtroom to Congress, Landmark Social Media Verdicts Demand Federal Action. This, of course, coming off of the verdict against Meta, Facebook, Instagram. For what they did and what their systems did in manipulating children and really putting them in harm's way. What do you hope to achieve here at the federal level with regard to social media when it comes to our children?
26: Yeah, you know, Larry, one of the things we have to realize is that the only industrial sector that does not have safety by design standards is the virtual space. You buy a car, there are safety standards. Same for a toaster, oven, or a hair dryer, or a mattress. The virtual space has nothing. And from the court verdicts in New Mexico and California, we know that they each pointed out that this harm was done in there is a lack of safety by design, product safety, when it comes to the virtual space. So our hearing is going to focus on the need for that. We have some great witnesses that are going to be with us. And we know that social media platforms have proven that they cannot regulate themselves. They assign a dollar value to every child that is on their space, and they try to keep them on their doom scrolling so that they have access to that data. And then what do? They say, we base our value on the number of eyeballs we capture every day and the length of time people spend on our site. That is destroying a generation of children, and it has to stop.
1: Senator Blackburn, you are running for governor of Tennessee. The primary is coming up. Right now, the polls show you as the front runner. Should you win that nomination and become governor of Tennessee, I got to ask you if you are prepared, ma'am. Because Tennessee, of course, has no state income tax and is a solid red Republican state, and you are a solid conservative. In Virginia, there's a lot of Virginians now who are suffering under Abigail Spanberger after only a few months. Are you prepared for all of those Virginians migrating as refugees into your state?
26: Well, indeed, there are. It's so interesting. I'll meet people from New York and Connecticut and California and Illinois, and they call themselves political refugees. They do come to Tennessee. State income tax.
1: Yes.
26: And the people of the state joined with me, and we killed that proposal. Tennessee does not have a state income tax. In November, we're going to have a referendum on our ballot. It.
1: I think we lost our connection to the senator, but she was going to do her job to sort of. She doesn't seem concerned about the refugees. She's ready for Virginians. Listen, it's easier than annexing Southwestern Virginia, right? Just open the gates, you know. But I'm afraid Tennesseans are going to start saying, hey, let's build a wall here. What's going on? The good news is that those refugees who will be coming from Virginia to Tennessee, should Abigail Spanberger and the Democrats continue their reign of terror out of Richmond, they will in fact be refugees. They are not going to be missionaries. They're not coming to bring, you know, sometimes you see like these people who leave California because they can't stand the one party rule there and the woke left wing Democrats there. They then move to places like Arizona, Nevada, and Oregon, and they bring all the crazy policies with them that ruined California, and then they screw up Nevada and Arizona and Oregon. That's what's happened out in the West. So you can be a refugee. Don't be a missionary. Don't bring all your wacko bird ideas with you across the border. But it seems as though that migration of Virginians to Tennessee might be the refugee type. If anything, they will fit in just beautifully in that very, very red state of the volunteer state of Tennessee. All right, we will have Marsha Blackburn back on again. We'll be looking at tomorrow's social media hearing that she's going to chair there at the Judiciary Committee. And we'll make sure that the senator's connection is more solid next time, because we want to hear everything she has to say. In the meantime, there's more coming up in a moment. A big event I want to tell you about here in the nation's capital. It's going to be me and Sean Spicer at the Trump Kennedy Center, and it's this Friday. I'll give you all those details coming up in a bit. This is O'Connor and Company. I'm Larry O'Connor from the Relief Factor Studios in your nation's capital. Keep it here. It's time for WMAL Traffic and Weather. 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
25: WMAL traffic from the Hadid Carpet Cleaning Traffic Center. I'm Steve Hirshhorn. Outer Loop, Montgomery County, westbound 495. There was an accident after Connecticut Avenue before 355. All the lanes of the outer loop are currently blocked while they move things around, trying to get it off the road as quickly as possible. In delays, though, from University Boulevard all the way over to the incident. 66 eastbound at Route 29 Centerville was an accident in the right lane. Now from GarageDoorRepair.com, the WMAL Weather Channel forecast.
3: A little bit of wet weather rolling through today. Most of it coming in the second half of the day with a few showers. Toward dinner time, maybe a thunderstorm, 75. A few showers, thunderstorms tonight, 53. And that threat for an early morning shower tomorrow. Then a beautiful afternoon with sunshine. A light breeze, 65. From the Weather Channel, meteorologist Ray Stajicom, WMAL.
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1: 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That's this Sunday. And well, it's been sold out for quite some time, but you can hang out, I suppose, outside the event or get a drink in the bar and just listen through the door. And then I've got another live event this Friday with my buddy Sean Spicer. I'll tell you the details of that coming up in just a second, because there are still some tickets available to that. We just went on sale like 10 days ago. But first, a development here. A lot of people voted for Donald Trump for a lot of reasons, let's face it. One of them was we wanted transparency. We wanted to know about all of the cover-ups that happened during Biden, during Obama, even during the first Trump presidency when it was the FBI was run by people like James Comey and garbage that happened in those agencies. And as of yesterday, John Solomon reporting at Just the News, we actually have learned quite a bit about the cover-up involving Hunter Biden's laptop. You know, a lot of people know what was on that laptop. You've seen the Hunter Biden laptop. There's some pretty awful, disgusting, despicable things on that laptop. And everybody wondered, why was he, you know, arraigned and prosecuted for the gun charge, the federal gun charge? That's like the tip of the iceberg for the stuff that we saw on that laptop, including items of a disgusting, gross sexual nature. Well, we may have an answer to why he wasn't prosecuted. It was because under the Biden administration, under Merrick Garland, under Christopher Wray, they just looked the other way. John Solomon reporting that two Senate committees now have obtained records from the Justice Department showing the government had in their possession evidence that Hunter Biden was possibly involved in potential prostitution-related crimes, including sex trafficking. And they had it as early as the fall of 2020, by the way. That's when the election took place. But they never pursued it. Why? Why would they not pursue it? Well, we know why. Government corruption and two standards of justice. And we couldn't do anything to make Joe Biden look bad, because that would validate everything that President Trump and Republicans were saying about him and his son and his corrupt family. Oh, and by the way, it would have validated President Trump's communications with Ukrainian President Zelensky during his presidency. You know, the phone call about corruption and criminal activity of Joe and Hunter Biden that ended up being the basis of the impeachment of Donald Trump. So it all had to be covered up. It all had to be overlooked. And of course, as we know, going out the door, Joe Biden gave his son Hunter Biden a complete and total pardon for any crimes he may have committed over the course of 10 plus years. In fact, it was the only pardon in that flurry of pardons that was not signed by the auto pen. Isn't that interesting that that's the one pardon that Joe Biden wrote himself by hand with his shaky penmanship there, as he could barely connect his brainwaves to his fingertips? It's almost like he knew that the auto pen pardons were a complete bogus sham and probably wouldn't stand up in court, even though they've never been challenged. And, by the way, it could also mean that it was the only pardon that he even knew about, as those auto pen pardons just went on and on and on without him even knowing about it, since there's no paper trail to show that he did. So, no, we can't prosecute Hunter Biden for those crimes, we don't think, although some legal scholars suggest that you can't really be pardoned for crimes that you may have committed that the president didn't know about. it would be nice to see that challenged, especially if you care about protecting young girls from sex trafficking and the despicable behavior of the president's son, Hunter, who he, of course, calls the smartest man he ever met. Watch that space. In fact, Senator Chuck Grassley of the Judiciary Committee confirmed this report and said, yeah, I've seen this information. The Justice Department had the evidence. They did nothing with it. All right, this Friday at the Trump Kennedy Center, I'm very excited to tell you that I'll be sitting one-on-one with Sean Spicer. His book, Trump 2.0, all about, from his perspective, the Trump second presidency. By the way, the foreword is written by President Trump himself. It is now on the New York Times bestseller list. It's been very successful. And this is the final event for his book rollout. It's just going to be me and Sean and you if you want to join it. The tickets are free. Just go to the Kennedy Center website. It's the Trump Kennedy Center this Friday night. And this is sponsored by Town Hall Media, our friends at Town Hall, where I serve as the editor. It's going to be a great event. And like I said, it's free. There is a ticket limit, 4 tickets max. But you get in, and I think you get a book as well as part of your ticket. You get to meet me. You get to meet Sean. You get to participate in the Q&A. I'm going to interview him, but then we'll have you ask questions of either of us about this presidency, about politics, about Yacht Rock, if you'd like. Oh, and even better, if you want to join us for our VIP party for $50, you can get a ticket to join us on the rooftop of the beautiful Trump Kennedy Center overlooking the Potomac Friday evening, beautiful spring night. We'll have cocktails, we'll have conversations, and we'd love for you to join us for that event. This is one of the last events in the Trump Kennedy Center before it gets renovated in about 6 weeks. So we'll see you there Friday night. Please join us. It's going to be awesome. And thanks for being part of our program this morning. We'll see you tomorrow, same time, same place. I'm Larry O'Connor. This is O'Connor and Company.
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18: WMAL News at 6. Good morning, everyone. I'm John Matthews. Montgomery County School Superintendent Thomas Taylor has put out a dire warning of what'll happen if the county does not fund his budget.
35: He's already warning his employees, saying that the school system faces cuts between $30 and $90 million below what MCPS is requesting. Now, in a video message to staff and county leaders, Taylor said cuts of that size would simply not be manageable, warning they could result in significant position reductions.
18: 7 News' John Gonzalez, at least some were listening. Councilmember Will Juwando, who's also running for executive.
36: We can't allow this level of reduction to our school system and to some of our critical services. And we're going to have to figure this out.
18: The council had earlier rejected a property tax hike. Now there is a proposal to bring back a smaller hike. Stay tuned. We're learning more about the bathroom videos that have been recorded of students at a Loudoun County High School over the past 3 years.
37: Sources tell 7 News a transgender student at Freedom High School is accused of filming boys without pants or underwear on in bathroom stalls. More than 40 victims over 3 years, but the school did not notify parents until roughly 2 weeks ago, when the principal sent an email.
38: I did not know until just now that the school knew about it. If that's the case,
0: That's really bad.
3: The Loudoun County Sheriff's Office is investigating.
18: 7 News' Christian Flores. Some legal groups are threatening lawsuits accusing the school system of deliberate indifference. The battle over data centers in Prince William County has now shifted from one national park to another.
4: We are privileged to be bookended with Prince William Forest National Park,
7: where plans are currently on hold for a data center campus named Quantico Ridge. Elena Schlossberg, fresh from the fight over the wrongly advertised data center adjacent to Manassas Battlefield, now with a message for data center developers.
4: Read the room. The data center industry is unwelcome.
7: Though many Northern Virginia counties have welcomed the tax revenue, $280 million last year for Prince William County. 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
18: Moving this weekend's Preakness from Pimlico in Baltimore to Laurel has some wondering if it's still the Preakness.
9: That's a very good question. Some traditionalists might think not, but I would say yes.
14: Mike Rogers is the executive vice president of the track operator. There will be changes, most notably no crowd of 100,000 plus. Attendance will be capped at 4,800 for the 151st running. First time outside Pimlico, which is being renovated, and the event hopes to return there next year. Ultimately, though, it's about the field and the race, Rogers tells 7 News.
9: All eyes are going to be on Laurel, so it's going to be pretty exciting.
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18: The Dow futures are down 122 points, NASDAQ futures up 233. In sports, the Nats hit 6 home runs en route to crushing the Reds 10-4. The Orioles fall to the Yankees 6-2. Up next, traffic and weather as O'Connor and Company continues on WMAL.
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18: 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Here is Steve Hirshhorn in the Hadid Carpet Cleaning Traffic Center.
28: On the outer loop of the Beltway, Montgomery County. So extremely slow from New Hampshire Avenue around to the accident after Connecticut Avenue. The road is partially reopened now. You get by in the left lane after Connecticut Avenue before 355. Northbound Route 4, Pennsylvania Avenue, Dower House Road. There's an accident causing a delay. Watch for an unexpected slowdown there. 95 southbound after Quantico before 610. The construction's gone, but there was an accident at the same location. Now moved
29: over
28: to the left. 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
32: Clouds will begin to thicken up and the shower chance with us here, especially this afternoon through early this evening. Maybe even a thunderstorm, 75 with a gusty south breeze. The threat for showers and thunderstorms tonight into early tomorrow. Tomorrow afternoon, sunshine, 65. From the Weather Channel, meteorologist Ray Stajicon, WMAL.
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1: It is 6 minutes after the hour, and we are in your nation's capital on our flagship station, WMAL. Across the nation, I'm Larry O'Connor. Good morning. We've got a full program ahead of us as we get you going where you need to go and get you started on your day the right way. Thanks for joining us from the Relief Factor Studios. Coming up in just 30 minutes, we're going to speak with our friend, Cal Thomas, legendary syndicated columnist.

0: Good morning, Larry O'Cotter here. It's 22 minutes after the hour, and just to button things up here with Cash Patel and Chris Van Hollen. Well, you heard the thing that Chris Van Hollen kept saying there in that second clip there. Provably false. You said things that are provably false. Margaritas, provably false. Spend $7,000 in a bar in D.C., provably false. That's provably false. Cash Patel posted this on social media about an hour after that hearing. This is the document right here that shows that Chris Van Hollen spent and expensed over $7,000 at the Lobby Bar on L Street, beautiful place, for one night of a social occasion there. It turns out he claims it was for his staff. Also, by the way, it's funny. He said, hey, there's nothing wrong with this. I didn't use taxpayer dollars. That's not $7,000 of taxpayer dollars. I used campaign money for that. Think about this for a minute. You're some farmer in Maryland, and you think Chris Van Hollen's looking out for you, and you're the little guy, and he's the Democrat who's fighting for you, and you want to help him win re-election so that he can continue to be your senator and look out for the little guy, the dairy farmer in Western Maryland. So you send $20 to Chris Van Hollen, and he takes your $20 and he spends it as part of a $7,000 bar tab at a ritzy downtown D.C. saloon to celebrate his staff over the holidays. Why does he think it's better that he used campaign money for this? This has nothing to do with his campaign. It has nothing to do with getting reelected. It has to do with keeping his staff happy on Capitol Hill. And Lord knows they need some happiness if they have to work for that guy. Also, one other thing. We've all seen the picture. I'm looking at the picture right now. If you're part of our audience on Salem News Channel, you're looking at it too. It's Chris Van Hollen with Abrego Garcia in El Salvador having his summit where he dropped everything to go talk to him. And you can see right on the table, you've got two glasses with salt around the rim. Now, granted, it's got maraschino cherries. And when I have a margarita, I don't like maraschino cherries. I'm more of a citrus guy. I'm going to have lemon or lime. But I don't know how they serve margaritas in El Salvador. But they're right there on the table. Now, that doesn't mean that Chris Van Hollen ordered the margaritas. It doesn't mean that they drank the margaritas. But when Chris Van Hollen says it's provably false that I was having margaritas in a bar in El Salvador, I'll only say this. As an objective journalist, there is more physical evidence that I can see with my own two eyes that Chris Van Hollen was having a margarita with Abrego Garcia than there is, as he puts it, a provably false evidence that he was not having margaritas. To prove that this is false, he will have to show me the entire footage of the entire meeting where he doesn't once take a sip out of that margarita. I'm not saying he did. What I'm saying is there's more evidence to suggest that he did. Just saying, Senator Van Hollen, you might want to re-examine how you use that phrase, provably false. You keep saying that phrase, but I don't think you know what it means. Meanwhile, let's turn our sights over to China as the president traveled yesterday. It's a long trip, too. But President Trump and the entourage of the U.S. negotiating delegation made their way to Beijing for a summit with Xi Jinping. This will be the second time he meets with Xi Jinping as president on this second term. Of his presidency. The first state visit to China the President Trump engaged in was in 2017, right after he had become president. Now, this was originally set for late March, but then the military engagement in Iran sort of took precedence, and they delayed it until now. On the table are a whole host of items, including, from China's perspective, they want those tariffs out of the way. From America's perspective, they'd love to have the tariffs too, but they also need some trade deals and some loosening up of the protections that China has on their trade, on their imports from America. One thing that could solve everybody's problem is if we made a deal that's sort of win-win for China and for us. You see, China, well, they want to grow. They want to grow bigly. They want to grow with technology, with manufacturing, and with AI. And for that, you need energy. And right now, they don't have any stable sources of energy. The one thing that it appears China doesn't have naturally is oil. We've got plenty of it. Right now, when China needs oil, they go to rogue countries, unstable countries like Iran, Venezuela, and Russia. And we've already taken care of two of those three. And Lord knows Russia is hardly your sole, your idea of a sole trading partner when it comes to something so critical as oil. Even though they have a somewhat open relationship now, China and Russia hate each other. They have for decades. President Trump could come away with an energy deal with China. That would be a good thing for us, and maybe it's the way forward for normalizing relations. Cal Thomas next.
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5: WMAL News at 6:29. Good morning. I'm John Matthews. President Trump is flying around the world, and its top issue at home is following him to China.
6: The president says that he does not need President Xi to intervene on his behalf when it comes to the Iran talks, securing an Iran deal, although he did say that he's going to have a very long talk with him about Iran, as China is the one that stands to benefit the most from the Strait of Hormuz reopening. The president says trade is at the top of the agenda for this historic summit. China wants lower tariffs. They currently have a 10% global tariff.
5: Fox News' Asha Hazni in Beijing. After some early hemming and hawing, the UK is now on board to help out in the Strait of Hormuz.
7: The British government is part of a 40-nation joint mission to help reopen the Strait of Hormuz once the immediate crisis has eased. UK Defence Secretary John Healey announcing a package of hardware, including systems to detect and clear mines, drone boats and jets for air patrols. British Prime Minister Keir Starmer has said the UK will not get dragged into the conflict. The Trump administration has expressed frustration at other countries not helping secure shipping while fighting is ongoing. Jonathan Savage, Fox News.
5: President Trump says his ballroom's coming in on time and under budget. Good thing, because
8: the cost of repainting the Lincoln Memorial reflecting pool has jumped to nearly $15 million, as according to federal contract records reviewed by ABC News. The original cost of repairs, President Trump mentioned last week, was $1.5 million. A D.C. nonprofit has sued the Trump administration to try and stop the project, arguing it did not follow congressional mandatory procedures.
5: 7 News' Adriana Hopkins. The Dow futures down 132, NASDAQ futures up 220. 25. In sports, the Nats hit 6 home runs and crushed the Reds 10-4. The Orioles fall to the Yankees 6-2. Up next, traffic and weather, then back to O'Connor and Company on WMAL.
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12: Montgomery County on the outer loop, the accident after Connecticut Avenue before 355 cleared. Everything's open, nothing left to see. Still very slow, though, from New Hampshire Avenue, but all the lanes there are open after Connecticut Avenue. 95 northbound Virginia, pretty slow through Stafford County from 630 up to 610. Then you're going to be in a delay from Dale Boulevard up to 123 after that. Route 4, Pennsylvania Avenue northbound, Dower House Road. The accident there along the right in delays from Ritchie, Marlboro Road. Now from GarageDoorRepair.com, the WMAL Weather Channel forecast.
5: Afternoon showers, high 77, 58 at Reagan National. 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
0: Kyle Olson, investigative reporter for Town Hall. He's got an undercover video expose on NGOs that were getting contract after contract after contract from HHS under Joe Biden. They're supposed to take care of children. The children were not taken care of. They knew it. The Biden administration knew it. And now the guy in charge of HHS, when all of that disaster happened, well, he's the front-running candidate for the Democrats in California to be the governor, Xavier Becerra. And so it's timely to have this undercover video come out with all of these people who worked for these NGOs that were supposed to be taking care of children admitting on hidden camera that it was a disaster. That's coming up in 30 minutes. We're going to share that with you. First, though, it's our weekly visit with our friend, the legend, syndicated columnist and analyst, Cal Thomas. Good morning, Cal.
13: Good morning, Larry. You sound in fine voice this morning.
0: Thank you, as do you, sir. I was just talking about the president's trip to China. I'm hoping, you know, everyone said, oh, what kind of deal can he make? What kind of deal can he make? They're going to get that Boeing deal, I think. They're probably going to get some understanding on AI, though China won't agree to it. I'm also hoping they can get an energy deal. China needs oil. We've got oil. And they can't get it from Venezuela. And by bypassing Iran and Russia, that would actually help stabilize the globe, I think. What do you think of my idea?
13: Well, I think so, Larry. But here's the problem when you're dealing with people who have a different moral and political and economic outlook than you do. You take Iran, for example. They've violated every agreement they have signed. Yeah. China's a little bit different. But we have other issues with China. I'm very concerned by this headline in the Washington Post this morning. China expected to push on Taiwan, and Trump has indicated openness to rethinking the degree of U.S. support, which is alarming to the island's backers. I mean, we see what has happened in Hong Kong. China promised 50 years of freedom, and it started crumbling after only a couple. Jimmy Lai is in prison. I hope that Trump can get him out, as George H.W. Bush got out a guy named Fong Li Zhu back at the time of the Tiananmen Square disaster. But we've got to be very careful. Then we have the spy problem. You've I'm sure, talked about this mayor in Arcadia.
0: Yeah.
13: Who is the Chinese spy admitted it. You've got these vehicles coming into America, no doubt that have some kinds of chips that send information back to China. This is the biggest rival that we have in the world right now. So deals are nice, but at what cost would be my question.
0: I think those are all very fair questions. Do you have faith in the president's team that he's assembled there to participate in these negotiations?
13: Well, here's the thing. You've got Tim Cook, you've got Elon Musk, you've got the CEO of Boeing and some others, and they all want to make deals, and China knows this, and it's all about money. But there's something greater. There's something about freedom. There's something about China's intentions for world domination. There's something about freedom of the press and all of these other things. So I have found in my journalistic career that sometimes the economic bottom line replaces some of these other moral and political worldviews. And I think that's something to be concerned about. Yes, let's sell lots of Boeing aircraft to China. That's fine. No problem with that. But it's a tit-for-tat thing. What is China going to want in return? And will they live up, and they're not living up, to what they promised to do in Hong Kong?
0: Yeah. Cal Thomas, you mentioned Iran. The president this week said that the latest proposal from the Iranian negotiators was, and I'm quoting him, a pile of garbage. He said that the ceasefire is on life support. Do you see a negotiated settlement coming anytime soon, or do you think that there will be a resumption of military activity there? And by the way, if so, do you think it could happen while the president is in Beijing?
13: Well, those are all great questions, Larry, and I'm not a soothsayer, but I think he's got to finish the job. John Bolton, the former U.S. National Security Advisor during the first Trump administration, wrote a piece yesterday about finishing the job. The Ayatollahs are not going to give up. They think they have a religious mandate. They think that the U.S. is weak. They think that Americans will quickly get tired of high gas prices, and they believe that they have the leverage. So I think it's going to require that the military finish the job, Israeli and American, and get that nuclear dust. Netanyahu, Bibi Netanyahu, suggested on 60 Minutes Sunday night that there might have to be some kind of ground force action. Not U.S., have to be Israeli, Mossad, something, to get that nuclear material. Otherwise, they're going to have a bomb in 15 to 20 years.
0: Yeah, I agree. And I think that everyone in Washington that analyzes these things, they need to make some important distinctions when it comes to ground forces. It wouldn't be an occupational force or an invasion force. It's this would be boots. And there might be some Marines involved as well, Cal, U.S. Marines, to handle one task, one specific mission, do it and get out, not to occupy and not to nation build. Do you think the American people will tolerate that?
13: Yeah, I think the biggest approach would be to somehow, some way, arm the resistance. I mean, we've seen the tens of thousands in the streets. Unfortunately, many, many of them have been killed.
0: Yeah.
13: That's because they don't have weapons to defend themselves and to defeat the Revolutionary Guard. So if there's some way we could get them arms and let them fight for their own freedom, that would be the best outcome in my view.
0: Amen. Oh, if only they had a Second Amendment over there, Cal, right?
13: Yeah, just, right.
0: sort of occurs to me. Listen, yesterday, big news as Marty McCarry, the chairman of the FDA, stepped down. Marty McCarry is a friend of the program. We had him on when he was just a professor and public health expert out of Johns Hopkins. He was on a regular basis to talk about Anthony Fauci's policies during COVID, the effectiveness of the vaccine. It's interesting. He left, and it looked like he was sort of asked to leave, Cal. But everyone in the administration, from the president to Health and Human Services Secretary Robert F. Kennedy Jr., on his way out, everyone had glowing things to say about Marty McCarry. So what do you think really happened here?
13: Well, I think there was pressure from the pro-life wing of the Republican Party and the supporters of President Trump. They didn't like this continuing availability of the abortion pill. I don't think that was entirely Markey's fault. What you said, I think, was absolutely correct. Very smart guy, has done a great job, loyal to the president. You know, these are weird times with the November election coming. The president needs all of the support he can get. And the pro-lifers have been a key constituency in that support. And so I think they felt that, well, he had to go just as a sacrificial lamb to that part of the party.
0: You know, listen, one always wonders how he dealt with, you know, my heart is with the pro-life movement and with their concerns about the availability and ubiquity of that abortion pill. And if Marty McCarry is trying to maintain public health policy at the FDA, there's a way to handle those groups without rebuffing them and maybe insulting them or giving them the high hat, as they used to say back in the day. I wonder if that was part of what happened behind the scenes. You can hear them, you can respect them, and yet at the same time maintain policy that is in keeping with the law. I'm just speculating here, Cal.
13: Yeah, I think that's a possibility. It's hard to know unless you know, get somebody to leak and tell what really happened. But I really think it's they're very nervous about the election. You've got all these redistricting things going on, and right now the wind seems to be behind the sails of the Republicans in some of these redistrictings. And I'm speculating, like you, that they probably didn't want to have any reversal.
0: Cal, quickly, we also had a big story last week at release on Friday of what they're calling the UFO files. I found it fascinating that it was the Pentagon that released these files. The intelligence community has spent a year, I'm told, going through all of the files going back to the 50s, looking at unidentified flying objects or UAPs, whatever the hell they're calling them now, putting out this information so it's searchable, it's available. Cal, the truth is out there. I think what everybody wants to know is, does Cal Thomas believe in little green men from Mars?
13: No, I don't, Larry, because, you know, we've heard for years that these UFOs are looking for intelligent life. And the closer they get to the Earth, the less of it they find.
0: I think that says it all. Thank you, Cal. You realize now that because you said that, my phone lines from across the country here on this national program are going to be jammed with all the UFO people.
13: Yeah, well, I'm fine. I've seen all the sci-fi movies. There are always explanations for these things. This, as you say, this has been going on for 50 years or maybe more. Conspiracies, aliens, pigs in space, all this kind of stuff.
0: Bigfoot. Don't forget Bigfoot.
13: That's true. Bigfoot and the other, yeah, that's right. Bigfoot, I'm still looking for Bigfoot.
0: my thing with Bigfoot and the aliens, and again, I don't mean to make fun of it. I know there are people who like live and die by this, and it's like they are so sure. And by the way, my wife believes in some of these legends as well, and God bless her. I love her to death, and we're just going to agree to disagree. Here's what, to me, is the difference maker. We've seen videos going all the way back to the 60s on these shaky 8mm, you know, handheld home cameras that people had, and then the Beta cameras and the VHS cameras and all that. And now people have in their pocket a supercomputer with a video and film studio that 30 years ago would rival a cable news network or a movie studio in Hollywood, and yet we still don't get a high-definition, clear, non-shaky, non-blurry video of any of these phenomena. It's still a video that you can barely make out what that piece of fuzz is compared to that piece of fuzz. Why don't we have a clear, high-definition video of these things yet?
13: Yeah, well, I think what the answer is, we need to leave some food out at night. That's the way to do it.
0: Well, that'll attract the chupacabra, Cal. You don't want that.
13: Or raccoons.
0: Thank you, Cal. Always good to talk to you. We'll talk to you next week.
13: Okay.
0: See, here I am. I'm saying I'm not laughing, I'm not making fun, and yet here I am laughing and making fun. Whatever a Larry calls into the program, I always want to talk to them because we Larrys have to stick together. 855-784-4255 if you want to talk to the show and the program, which means me, Larry in Illinois. I'm Larry in Washington. What's on your mind today, Larry? Thanks for calling.
14: Well, it's yes, Larry, good name you got there.
0: Same.
14: I'm concerned about the judicial system. Illinois, of course, we got the Safety Act, but I guess Massachusetts is no better off. They had the shooter. And I'm going to name the judge here. I'd like to name all of them, but this one was Judge Janet Sanders. And she let this guy off.
0: Yeah.
14: It was a six-year sentence. I don't know if you've been on top of it.
0: We've been tracking this story. And for anybody who's seen it, I'm sure you've seen the viral video of this guy with a long gun, a rifle. I think it was a semi-automatic, maybe an AR-15-style rifle. Walking down the street just shooting randomly and trying to kill as many people as possible. And Larry in Illinois, you're absolutely right. This guy had already been convicted on a gun charge, and he was released after 6 years. And judges should be held accountable. Everybody else in public life who affect our lives, who are elected officials, they're all held accountable. And yet judges do this sort of thing right here in the Washington area. We have judges who are releasing people with a slap on the wrist or releasing people for political purposes because they're illegal immigrants and they want to help them avoid deportation. Whatever the reason, they're an abomination to their office. And it always happens in these states that have strict anti-Second Amendment laws. The people violate those laws, they get arrested, then they're released, and then they violate those laws again. It seems to me that if you're willing to violate the law against owning a gun illegally, you're going to violate the law against killing people illegally. I'm Larry O'Connor. O'Connor and Connor.
15: There's a moment nobody talks about with weight loss. It's the moment it stops working. The diet that worked before doesn't. The workouts don't hit the same. Even eating less stops moving the scale. That's not random. That's just your body protecting itself. 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
0: 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Let's go to the Hadid Carpet Cleaning Traffic Center.
16: WMAL traffic from the Hadid Carpet Cleaning Traffic Center. I'm Steve Hirshhorn. Outer loop of the Beltway, so very slow heading westbound from I-95 and College Park around to 355, the earlier accident after Connecticut Avenue before 355, all cleared away. 66 eastbound is very slow from the 234 bypass over to Route 29 Centerville. Northbound 95 in delays, approaching 610 Garrisonville Road accident on the shoulder there. Northbound 95 after that is heavy from Dale Boulevard to 123. Now from GarageDoorRepair.com, the WMAL Weather Channel forecast.
17: A little bit of wet weather rolling through today. Most of it coming in the second half of the day with a few showers. Toward dinner time, maybe a thunderstorm, 75. A few showers, thunderstorms tonight, 53. And that threat for an early morning shower tomorrow. Then a beautiful afternoon with sunshine. A light breeze, 65. From the Weather Channel, meteorologist Ray Stajicon, WMAL.
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0: A lot of us voted for Donald Trump because we want accountability for what happened in past years. Rand Paul is coming out today with a hearing about Anthony Fauci and COVID. He says he's got a CIA whistleblower who's going to say exactly what the CIA knew about that lab leak over there in Wuhan and how it was squelched, it was silenced, it was covered up by the Biden administration, maybe by Anthony Fauci himself. Looking forward to that. We want accountability. We want the truth to get out, regardless of the auto pen pardons for these people. So we've got the government looking at a lot of that. We've also got independent undercover investigative journalist trying to get some accountability for what happened during the Biden presidency as well. That brings us to our guest coming up in just a bit at the top of the next hour. It's Kyle Olson. He's been doing undercover video work for Town Hall Media, where I serve as editor. And this latest expose that he's got is all about NGOs, non-government organizations that receive money from the federal government during the Biden administration, from Health and Human Services, ostensibly to take care of the children, the hundreds of thousands of children that crossed the border illegally. But they didn't take care of them. It was a disaster. We all know that. Here's a little bit of that video. Take a listen at what happened here and what Kyle Olson was able to capture in this investigation.
1: ORR was ill-equipped to handle what the Biden administration put in place.
2: Who was monitoring the Biden administration? I mean, let's be honest.
4: Biden should have never opened the gates so that many can come in, because it overloaded the programs to provide quality care to the kids.
2: To be honest, what it sounds like is that they were literally like, everyone has a contract. What is it that people say, Oprah? Everyone wants a car. Everyone wants a car. I feel like when they were handing out contracts, that ORR was like, yes, you have a contract. Yes, you have a contract. They weren't really vetting the places.
1: The focus was on getting the child to the sponsor no matter what.
4: Yeah. Could care less how this monitor felt about it, how anything. It was just, hey, this monitor has to get there, and that's it. The faster we can do it.
0: Right. Didn't matter. And they didn't vet the sponsors either. And in many cases, we found the sponsors were abusive. They were criminals. They were molesters. They exploited these children. And we all knew it was happening. And now these people who knew it was happening and got rich off of your money doing it in your name. This was the Biden administration running the federal government with your tax dollars, aiding and abetting child traffickers in your name. And nobody's been held accountable. In fact, forget about held accountable. The person in charge of Health and Human Services that oversaw that disaster, he's now the leading Democrat running for governor in California. And he was asked about this. Wait till you hear this from Xavier Becerra here. And take a listen.
6: During your time as HHS secretary, a New York Times investigation found the health department couldn't find some 85,000 children it had released.
7: That's not accurate. What you just read is not accurate. First, that's what I'll say, because it was never the case that we could not find kids. You're essentially, I don't know if you got those talking points from Donald Trump.
6: It's from a New York Times article.
7: That's not what the New York Times article said. The New York Times said that individuals, the children and their sponsors, did not respond to calls. They didn't say we couldn't find kids.
6: Working overnight in slaughterhouses, replacing roofs, operating machineries and factories, children as young as 14 years old.
7: That part occurred after these children had left the care of Department of Health and Human Services.
6: Do you let these children go into those individual sponsors in their responsibility?
7: Some of these kids, probably because they needed to earn some money, started working in places that were very exploitive.
0: These kids probably needed some money and worked in places that were exploitive. And sort of the cold, backhanded, sort of casual, how dare you even ask me these questions kind of attitude. That interview that Becerra just granted to KTLA in Los Angeles has been a disaster on many counts. His Democrat opponents are pouncing on it, if I can say pounce in this context, and attacking him. It's a beautiful thing to see with Katie Porter and Matt Mahan, the mayor of San Jose, and Tom Steyer all going after him. It's Democrat versus Democrat crime. They may actually destroy each other in such a way that allows Chad Bianco, who's now running third in the polls, to make it back up to second place and have two Republicans emerge from the primary. We'll set that pipe dream aside for a moment. What Mr. Becerra just said there, again, the leading candidate, the establishment, the unions, they're all circling their wagons to protect him. They want to elevate him so he can be their tool as governor of California. Mr. Becerra said they just needed to work to earn money. These are children. These are children who were supposed to have sponsors. The whole reason we have sponsors for unaccompanied children is so that the children can be taken care of by the sponsor, but they didn't care. In many cases, we now learn those sponsors were not vetted, they weren't cleared, they had criminal records, and they continued their dastardly, horrible criminal activity targeting these children. In fact, one expose talks about Marcos, a 14-year-old, who came to this country, trafficked here. According to Becerra, he needed the money, so he got a job. Yeah, he worked the overnight cleaning shift at a slaughterhouse in rural Virginia. He was maimed at that slaughterhouse. Lost an arm. That's Becerra's legacy. That's Biden's legacy. And coming up in a moment, we're going to explore this even further with Kyle Olson, the investigative reporter who's been doing the expose for Town Hall Media. That comes up in just a moment. 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
12: WMAL News at 7. Good morning, everyone. I'm John Matthews. Montgomery County School Superintendent Thomas Taylor has gone public with dire forecasts of massive job cuts if scheduled cuts to the school budget stay in place.
21: Superintendent Taylor warns every $10 million in cuts could mean about 100 full-time jobs lost.
22: Basically, the county council will decide how much to cut the school system's budget request by those 10% buckets.
21: Watchdog groups in the area argue that county government needs to slow spending growth and better manage debt before asking taxpayers for more money.
12: 7 News' John Gonzalez. The county council, which last week eliminated a property tax hike to pay for schools, may put a smaller increase back.
28: I do think we also need to find that right balance. And what we have in front of us right now is not the right balance.
12: Councilmember Kate Stewart. Another long-brewing scandal involving bad behavior in Loudoun County school bathrooms is emerging.
29: Sources are telling 7 News a transgender student at Freedom High School is accused of filming boys without pants or underwear on in bathroom stalls. Those sources add that there are more than 40 victims over 3 years, but the school did not notify parents until roughly 2 weeks ago.
30: I did not know until just now that the school knew about it. If that's the case, that's really bad.
29: Now, 7 News also spoke with an attorney who tells us he believes that LCPS could face legal action under Title IX.
12: 7 News, Liana Golden. WMATA's transit plan for the new Commander Stadium does not include a new metro station.
3: But with over half of the 65,000 event-goers expected to use Metro Rail and Metro Bus, improvements are a must. WMATA cites in a new study that work, quote, needs to advance with urgency and in parallel with other efforts happening on the campus. Recommendations for improvement include better mezzanines, elevators, and escalators at Stadium Armory Station and bus rapid transit connecting the RFK campus to Union Station and RFK Kingman Park Transit Center Station. If that work to improve doesn't occur, WMATA says it could take 2 hours to clear attendees after an event. Scott Lynn on WMAL and WMAL.com.
12: Another planned data center that butts along national parkland in Prince William County has been pulled from the county board agenda.
13: It doesn't mean it can't come back. It just means they're waiting like a snake to strike again.
14: Elena Schlossberg with Protect Prince William County says residents are more aware.
13: Now that we all know the detriment impacts that they bring to the community, the rising utility bills, the threats to our water.
14: No word from Supervisor Chair DeShundra Jefferson on how she would vote on the planned 160-acre campus along Dumfries Road. Barbara Britt, WMAL and WMAL.com.
12: Checking your money, the Dow futures down 133 points, NASDAQ futures up 214. In sports, the Nats hit 6 home runs en route to crushing the Reds 10-4. The Orioles fall to the Yankees 6-2. 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
15: How did I lose weight? 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
17: In the Dale City area, Hoadley Road is closed both ways between Dale Boulevard and the Prince William Parkway because of a multi-vehicle accident at Ridgefield Village Drive under police direction there until further notice. 95 northbound is pretty heavy in Stafford County from 630 Courthouse Road up to the accident that is just before Quantico on the right shoulder, then 95 slows after that from Dale Boulevard up to 123 in Lorton to Springfield. Now from GarageDoorRepair.com, the WMAL Weather Channel forecast.
18: Clouds will begin to thicken up and the shower chance with us here, especially this afternoon through early this evening. Maybe even a thunderstorm, 75 with a gusty south breeze. The threat for showers and thunderstorms tonight into early tomorrow. Tomorrow afternoon, sunshine, 65. From the Weather Channel, meteorologist Ray Stajikon, WMAL.
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0: Well, there's no greater issue that is affecting the people of my congressional district more than the fuel prices, the gasoline and the diesel. And I always say that food, fiber, and fuel is what really affects people's pocketbooks. And it's doing that. If you just even saw the most recent inflation numbers, picked up a little bit last month, and it's clearly the result of the gas prices. Yep. So if we can do anything to lower the gas prices, if it means suspending the 18 cents a gallon federal gas tax right now until, you know, to cause some kind of relief, I'm all about it. And I support my fellow colleague from Missouri, Josh Hawley, in regards to that.
1: Is there a way to get that into the reconciliation package that's currently making its way through the House?
0: Well, it can't in the second reconciliation because the Ways and Means Committee has no instructions within the second one. It's only Judiciary and Homeland.
1: Oh, I see.
0: And that's one of the things that would cause it to be birded out in the United States Senate. I've been preaching to my colleagues for a long time. When you do these instructions, you should make them broad. That gives you the capabilities. But we can do a reconciliation 3.0. But you know what? I don't even think we need to do this in reconciliation.
1: Let it stand
0: alone.
1: Put it on
0: the floor. Make the Democrats vote for it.
1: That's
0: or
1: right.
0: Vote against it.
1: I'd love to see those Democrats invoke cloture here or block cloture and say, nope, we want gas prices to stay high when they have an opportunity to bring them down. I agree. Finally, can't talk to a Missouri congressman without talking about what the Supreme Court just did in your state. They upheld your new redistricting. So you've joined the ranks of adding more Republican seats. How do you think things are shaping up for the midterms now as we see all the redistricting going on?
0: You know, for so long, everyone has counted out the House Republicans of keeping the majority. And Larry, I've been traveling all over this country, helping my colleagues and helping future candidates. And it boils down to just a couple dozen seats in Congress, to be completely honest. And I like our odds. You know, you can look at the environment. The environment's not good, but the terrain is. And I would rather take the Republicans' terrain to get to 218 rather than the Democrats. So
1: Jason
0: I'm pretty
1: Smith,
0: excited about
1: where
0: we're going.
1: We got to leave it there. We're out of time. But great stuff as always, Chairman Jason Smith of Missouri. Thank you, sir.
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7: WMAL traffic from the Hadid Carpet Cleaning Traffic Center. I'm Steve Urshorn. On the George Washington Parkway northbound, pretty slow leaving Old Town Alexandria up to Slater's Lane. Then after that, you'll be in another volume delay, continuing northbound on the GW Parkway from Gravelly Point up to Memorial Circle. Southbound on the George Washington Parkway, slow stretch there extends from Spout 1 Parkway down to the 14th Street Bridge. Now from GarageDoorRepair.com, the WMAL Weather Channel forecast.
8: Clouds will begin to thicken up and the shower chance with us here, especially this afternoon through early this evening. Maybe even a thunderstorm, 75 with a gusty south breeze. The threat for showers and thunderstorms tonight into early tomorrow. Tomorrow afternoon, sunshine, 65. From the Weather Channel, meteorologist Ray Stajicon, WMAL.
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1: Larry O'Connor here, 22 minutes after the hour. I feel like I keep saying it today over and over again, but it's important. Accountability. Accountability. People who've made our lives miserable, people who have broken the law, people who have gotten away with breaking the law and never held accountable, mainly because there are two tiers of justice in this government and in this country. Oftentimes it's easy to just shorthand it and write it off and say, well, you know, the rules are different. Capital D there for Democrats. It does seem that way, but I think it goes deeper than that. It's elitists, often Democrats. It's the permanent political class, often Democrats. It's people who oppose populist points of view and people who really do want to just live their lives, get the government out of their way, and follow the rules and just be left alone. That's you. And the government, when they intrude on that and they try to make your life miserable and get in the way of the people you want elected into office from doing their job, well, yeah, they need to be held accountable. And one of the greatest violations of our civil rights and the disruptions of our lives over the last several years, of course, were the COVID-19 pandemic. It seemed like everything surrounding the pandemic and the protocols dictated from the federal government and to most state governments from the top down seemed to be clouded with mystery, deception, and cover-up, not least of which the origins of the virus, which were plain and obvious to anyone who was paying attention. But why was it covered up? Why was there so much deception? Well, maybe because people within our government, people we were told we were supposed to trust, were actually participants in the creation of that virus. Of course, I'm talking about Anthony Fauci and his whole team heading up infectious disease research and their relationship with the Wuhan lab where COVID-19 originated. Well, Rand Paul, the senator from Kentucky, has been at the forefront of trying to uncover this. We know Anthony Fauci has an auto pen pardon, and maybe he won't be held criminally responsible, but he's very well respected still. He still makes money. He still can go on a lecture circuit. He's a hero because he helped take down Trump, which is part of the problem, because our public health policy shouldn't be political and politicized to take down a sitting president. Well, Rand Paul has called called a hearing today, and he says that he's got an informant, a CIA whistleblower, who is ready to tell all. Here is Rand Paul speaking with the Daily Wire about this yesterday.
14: Senator, you've been working for years now to shine a light on the COVID cover-up that took place under President Biden. Tomorrow in the Senate, you'll be hosting a whistleblower to offer new testimony on this scandal. What can we expect to hear?
15: You know, one of the things we've heard for years is that when the different intelligence agencies investigated this, some of them thought it came from nature. Some of them thought it came from a lab. But what we're discovering, what the whistleblower will tell us tomorrow, is that CIA scientists were convened in 2021 and asked this question. And they overwhelmingly, I think 5 out of 6, said that they thought it came from the lab, that it was a leak from the lab, but then higher-ups overruled them. In fact, the report was written at 2 in the morning, and at 2 in the morning, someone scribbled out no and ended up switching the report to say, instead of that it came from lab, that it came from nature. So this is, has been a problem through the years, and it makes a difference because if we look to the ultimate origins of this virus, we think it actually came from experiments that were funded by the United States. And the carelessness of Anthony Fauci and others who actually funded this gain-of-function research in Wuhan, China, in all likelihood led to this pandemic that 15 million people died, and still there hasn't been responsibility. So this whistleblower tomorrow is going to reveal things that happened at the CIA and the fact that some of the cover-up continues, that there are people within the swamp that is the CIA over there that are still motivated not to reveal this. And it's interesting because Congress voted unanimously to declassify all of this. And the whistleblower tomorrow will tell us that he's still having trouble and was having trouble with obstruction by, I think, career people at the CIA.
1: Which is why this is incredibly relevant. That hearing will be today. And we appreciate Senator Paul, who we disagree with often, but not on this. And we need him to be the tip of the spear on it and get to the truth. And he's very qualified to do it, considering he is a medical doctor himself. He's a physician, not one of those doctors that aren't actual doctors, but they make you call him doctor. No, he's a real doctor. Cabot Phillips there at Daily Wire with the interview, and thank you to Cabot for that. I understand the statute of limitations just expired on Anthony Fauci for lying to Congress, and I understand that he's got one of those phony auto pen pardons. I get it. But here's what Senator Paul could do. He could get all the information in this hearing, then bring Anthony Fauci back and have him answer questions. Let him lie again, or let him plead the fifth. I'm Larry O'Connor.
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21: 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Good morning, I'm John Matthews. Happening now, dozens of young people chanting and waving U.S. and Chinese flags in unison greeted President Trump as he stepped off of Air Force One in Beijing just moments ago to open his highly anticipated summit with President Xi Jinping at a restless moment for the world with the president's popularity at home weighed down by the war with Iran and rising inflation as a consequence of that conflict. The president seeking a win by signing deals with China to buy more American food and aircraft, saying he'll be talking with Xi about trade pretty much more than anything else. Vladimir Putin says Russia will soon deploy the world's most powerful nuclear missile.
22: Putin says it has a range of more than 21,000 miles and will be able to penetrate any existing or future missile defense system. The weapon is due to be deployed, placed on active combat duty at the end of the year. It has faced years of setbacks and delays, and analysts say President Putin has a history of exaggerating the capabilities of his country's nuclear arsenal. Jonathan Savage, Fox News.
21: Survey work and land testing now underway for President Trump's triumphal arch at the Virginia end of the Memorial Bridge.
23: The Triumphal Arch's location is less than 2 miles away from Reagan National. According to documents obtained by CNN, the Department of Interior requested a formal aeronautical study from the FAA. It states the structure will be 279 feet tall. FAA regulations require reviews for structures that could potentially interfere with airspace and exceed 200 feet.
21: 7 News, Jasmine Stiles. Dow futures down 150. NASDAQ futures up 163. Traffic and weather next.
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25: Around the Beltway now on the inner loop. You'll find it slow from Springfield up to Gallows Road, and then more inner loop delays from 123 across the Legion Bridge to the Clara Barton Parkway. Inner loop at Route 1 College Park, an accident reported now with delays from I-95 heading southbound. Then the inner loop slows from Branch Avenue, Route 5, to the Wilson Bridge. Outer loop, look for delays from 95 in College Park to Georgia Avenue in Silver Spring. Now from GarageDoorRepair.com, the WMAL Weather Channel forecast.
21: Scattered afternoon showers, maybe a thunderstorm, breezy with a high of 77. Right now it is 63 at Reagan National Airport. 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
1: 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I'm editor of Town Hall and townhall.com. Of course, you've got Red State, you've got Hot Air, you've got PJ Media, you've got Twitchy, you've got Bearing Arms, and all of our social media platforms. We are laser focused on these midterms. History will be made here. It's very rare that the president's party can maintain their numbers or even grow their numbers in the House of Representatives. in an off-year election coming after a presidential election. You know, historically, that's the situation. In fact, I think the last time this happened was George W. Bush, and that was in the midst of the response to 9/11. So that's, what, 25 years ago, 24 years ago. So it's going to be huge. And we've covered these midterms already, all of the primaries, all of the redistricting. And a big part of the story has been redistricting. You just heard from Chairman Jason Smith of Missouri saying, listen, the political climate does not favor Republicans, nor should it, considering historical trends and this anomaly, weird thing that happens in the midterm elections after a president's party wins the White House. But as he put it, the terrain favors us. The terrain. I keep emphasizing this for you. This is not a, hey, everybody in America, do a national election and just tell us what party you like, and then we'll figure out who represents the country in the House of Representatives. No, that's not how we do things here. We are not having an election coming up in November. We are having 435 different elections for the House of Representatives and another 33 elections for the United States Senate, as one-third of the Senate seats are up for re-election. That's it. It's not one big election. It's 468 elections. And when it comes to the House of Representatives, we're still determining exactly where those 435 elections are going to take place, who the voters are voting in those given elections. That's what the districting is all about. And, of course, we're also going through the primary process to find out who the candidates are. Don't tell me who's going to win a game if you don't even know who the players are yet. That's why things are looking good for Republicans. And I've got an update on all of the redistricting that I want to give you in a moment. But first, Andrew Follett, he works with Club for Growth, and he's a columnist at National Review. He put out a really great graphic on social media. I suggest you look it up. It just caught my eye. He said if we actually districted America the way our founders intended, if we actually drew congressional district based on population, make them as compact and contiguous districts, if we didn't put partisan data in, if we didn't put race data in or any of those weird shapes, if we prioritize keeping people within their counties and connecting county lines to make congressional districts, which I think makes sense, political sense, geographic sense, if we did that, the United States House of Representatives would look very, very red and very, very Republican. He asked an artificial intelligence bot, maybe it was ChatGPT or Grok, I'm not sure which one, to say, given that criteria, compact, contiguous, population, no partisan data, no race, what would the country look like in the House of Representatives? It would look like 280 Republicans and 156 Democrats. That's why Democrats gerrymander. That's why when you look at a state like Illinois or Maryland or California, you see congressional districts that look like something just fell out of the bottom of a pigeon on a sidewalk in New York. My congressional district, Maryland 3, I often said for years, looked like a squid making love with a spider. It was nothing but tentacles. That's why they do what they do. Because if you actually districted our country logically, Republicans would have the upper hand. And as I mentioned yesterday and continue to remind you, you think redistricting is making Democrats run scared right now. Just wait till you get a load of 2030's reapportionment, where after the census, it's determined which states get how many congressional districts. Because if the red states like Tennessee and Texas and Florida and other very Republican states that have benefited from the mass migration from blue states, California, Illinois, and New York have lost people, and those aforementioned Republican states have gained people. And if we stop counting non-citizens and illegal immigrants, it's game over for Democrats. That's why they're so desperate right now. That's why they're freaking out. Latest update, as I mentioned with Chairman Smith, is Missouri, the Supreme Court upholding their map. So now that state is down to just one Democrat district. Tennessee, as you know, has gone completely red, eliminating their last blue district that was drawn on racial lines. That's been approved. That is done. So Steve Cohen, I guess he can run. He can try to be a better candidate. He can try to appeal to people in his district that based on policy, based on his competence, based on actually appealing to and servicing the members of his district instead of just saying, well, I'm in a gerrymandered black district, so I'm going to win, because that's what he's been doing. But no, let's make some politicians work to get the nomination and to win their election. Wouldn't that be nice if voters had a say? Steve Cohen can try, but they're already acting like he's lost, because he probably has. Tennessee is moving in that direction. Oh, by the way, one other update on Tennessee, and it's rather glorious. You saw all of the scenes there, the hysterics from lawmakers in the state of Tennessee, state delegates, state senators burning Confederate flags on the floor, bumping into and harassing and intimidating state troopers who were just trying to do their job and keep law and order. Well, those Tennessee Democrats have now been removed from all of their committee assignments because of their behavior. Because if you behave indecently, if you don't follow the rules of the House of Representatives or the House of Delegates in a given state, there are repercussions. You will be punished. You will be dealt with properly. That's what the Republican majority has done now. Our friend Sean Davis, co-editor, at The Federalist, pointed out that a notice has been given to Democrats in the Tennessee House that all the members of the Democrat caucus are being removed from all standing committees and subcommittees as a result of their behavior. In the State House during the redistricting debates last week, it included setting fires inside the Capitol and attacking law enforcement. In the state of Tennessee, political terrorism will not be tolerated. National Republicans should take note that this is how you exercise power. Thank you. We elected Republicans to hold the majority at the national level as well. Why don't they do something with it and exert that kind of, well, authority over the minority when the minority behaves badly and acts up? It's the least we can expect. So the Tennessee Speaker has handled that, and that's good, by the way. It's very good. Justin Pearson, by the way, that's the kid who went to Princeton. And, you know, there's old videos of him, you know, talking very differently and looking very differently when he was a college kid. And now he's grown this giant sort of mod squad 1973 afro a la Colin Kaepernick. He's grown the goatee and he wears the same Malcolm X glasses and he starts screaming racism anytime somebody orders a plate of broccoli at a Denny's because, well, obviously that broccoli is racist in some way. Justin Pearson responded to the Tennessee legislature doing that, saying, Speaker of the Tennessee House Cameron Sexton just removed me and every Democrat and therefore every black elected official in the state legislature from any committee we serve on. This move strips nearly 2 million Tennesseans from the representation they deserve in the Tennessee state legislature. No, the move doesn't do that. It's his behavior that does that. This is the guy that was harassing and berating and abusing a state trooper. That's not how a lawmaker should behave in any state. And the inference here, obviously, is that it was done because they were black. No, it was done because they behaved poorly, and Democrats allowed it to happen and encouraged it to happen. It doesn't matter what color your skin is, Justin Pearson, but I know that doesn't make any sense to you. Meanwhile, over in South Carolina, for some reason, the Republican majority leader in the state Senate spoke up and opposed turning that state all red, thus apparently giving James Clyburn a free rein to come back to the House of Representatives. Not quite understanding that move, President Trump took to True Social and said the South Carolina State Senate has a big vote tomorrow on redistricting. Now, this was on May 11th that he said this. And that vote, he's asking them to be bold and courageous, just like the Republicans in Tennessee were last week. Move the U.S. House primaries to August. Leave the rest of the same schedule. Everything will be fine. Get it done. And they defied him, and they did not get it done. So maybe South Carolina Republicans need to get the Indiana Republican treatment. By the way, the gentleman who did this, the state Republican leader in the Senate, he put out a statement saying that South Carolina is a better state with a strong Democrat Party, which, by the way, I would not disagree with that. I don't want one party rule in any state in this country. It is good to have a strong Democrat Party to oppose Republicans, keeps Republicans honest. But by having a racially gerrymandered seat that protects a congressman from ever having to face any real opposition within his own party, let alone from the opposing party. That doesn't make the Democrats stronger. It makes them complacent. It makes them corrupt. It makes them unresponsive to the voters. So we agree. I would like the Democrat Party to get better. The best way to do that is to make them accountable to the voters. I don't know what got into this Republican, but that's a bad look for South Carolina. So moving on, we've got Alabama. Let's take a look at what happened in Alabama yesterday. Alabama governor has called for a special primary for the new House districts. Most of the southern states now have moved to redraw your maps, as you know. And Kay Ivey, the Republican governor of Alabama, called a special primary election to select candidates to represent the redrawn House districts as that state reworks its maps after the Supreme Court ruling. It looks as though Alabama will move to eliminate Democrat gerrymandered racist districts as well, and therefore uphold what the Constitution dictates. And I want to keep reminding you, by the way, any Democrat who screams about what these states are doing in removing these racially gerrymandered districts, what they're really doing is saying, ignore the Supreme Court and ignore the Constitution. That's what they're advocating for. The Supreme Court has determined that these districts are racist. They are unconstitutional. So if you're a Democrat and you're saying, we don't care, let's keep them, you're advocating for the Constitution to be violated in your state. And for some reason, we've got some Republicans who are going along with that. Quick update on Louisiana now. It looks as though they're going to move with a map that does keep one Democrat minority district in that state, thus moving one more Republican seat over. When all is said and done, it looks like Republicans might end up with maybe 9 or 10 House districts after the redistricting mayhem. That might be enough to keep that gavel in Mike Johnson's hands. 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Here's the Hadid Carpet Cleaning Traffic Center.
25: WMAL traffic from the Hadid Carpet Cleaning Traffic Center. I'm Steve Hirshhorn. Head over to 66, still pretty slow from the 234 bypass in Manassas over to Route 29 in Centerville. The accident that was on 66 eastbound near the 234 bypass was cleared away. Everything there was open. After that, 66 slows again from the Fairfax County Parkway to 123. And after that, inside the Beltway, very slow from Spout Run Parkway over toward the Roosevelt Bridge. Now from GarageDoorRepair.com, the WMAL Weather Channel forecast.
8: A little bit of wet weather rolling through today. Most of it coming in the second half of the day with a few showers. Toward dinner time, maybe a thunderstorm, 75. A few showers, thunderstorms tonight, 53. And that threat for an early morning shower tomorrow. Then a beautiful afternoon with sunshine. A light breeze, 65. From the Weather Channel, meteorologist Ray Stajic on WMAL.
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8: WMAL News at 9. Good morning, everyone. I'm John Matthews. Montgomery County School Superintendent Thomas Taylor has put out a dire warning of what will happen if the county does not fund his budget.
9: He's already warning his employees, saying that the school system faces cuts between $30 and $90 million below what MCPS is requesting. Now, in a video message to staff and county leaders, Taylor said cuts of that size would simply not be manageable, warning they could result in significant position reductions.
8: 7 News, John Gonzalez. At least some were listening. Councilmember Will Juwando, who is running for county executive.
9: He's already warning his employees, saying that the school...
10: We can't allow this level of reduction to our school system and to some of our critical services, and we're going to have to figure this out.
8: The council had earlier rejected a property tax hike. Now there's a proposal to bring back a smaller hike. Stay tuned. We're learning more about the bathroom videos that have been recorded of students at a Loudoun County High School over the past 3 years.
11: Sources tell 7 News a transgender student at Freedom High School is accused of filming boys without pants or underwear on in bathroom stalls. More than 40 victims over 3 years, but the school did not notify parents until roughly 2 weeks ago when the principal sent an email.
12: I did not know until just now that the school knew about it. If that's the case, that's really bad.
13: The Loudoun County Sheriff's Office is investigating.
8: 7 News Christian Flores. Some legal groups are threatening lawsuits accusing the school system of deliberate indifference. President Trump says his ballroom is coming in on time and under budget. Good thing, because
14: the cost of repainting the Lincoln Memorial reflecting pool has jumped to nearly $15 million. That's according to federal contract records reviewed by ABC News. The original cost of repairs President Trump mentioned last week was $1.5 million. A D.C. nonprofit has sued the Trump administration to try and stop the project, arguing it did not follow congressional mandatory procedures.
8: 7 News' Adriana Hopkins. Another planned data center that butts along national parkland in Prince William County was pulled from the county board's agenda.
15: It doesn't mean it can't come back. It just means they're waiting like a snake to strike again.
16: Elena Schlossberg with Protect Prince William County says residents are more aware.
15: Now that we all know the detriment impacts that they bring to the community, the rising utility bills, the threats to our water.
16: No word from Supervisor Chair DeShundra Jefferson on how she would vote on the planned 160-acre campus along Dumfries Road. Barbara Britt, WMAL and WMAL.com.
8: One of the early proposals for transit at the new Commander's Stadium was to add an additional metro Metro station, but Metro has already rejected the idea, saying a new stop would cost too much and take too long to build. Instead, WMATA plans to expand the existing Stadium Armory station to add capacity and build a bus rapid transit line to run on dedicated lanes along 8th Street and Benning Road to a new transit center near the stadium and to Union Station. The Metro Board will take up the plans at a meeting tomorrow. Moving this weekend's Preakness from Pimlico to Laurel has some wondering if it's still the Preakness.
6: That's a very good question. Some traditionalists might think not, but I would say yes.
17: Mike Rogers is the executive vice president of the track operator. There will be changes, most notably no crowd of 100,000 plus. Attendance will be capped at 4,800 for the 151st running. First time outside Pimlico, which is being renovated, and the event hopes to return there next year. Ultimately, though, it's about the field and the race, Rogers tells 7 News.
6: All eyes are going to be on Laurel, so it's going to be pretty exciting.
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8: Checking your money, the Dow futures at this hour are down 251 points. NASDAQ futures are up 73. Up next, traffic and weather on WMAL.
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8: 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Here is Steve Hirshhorn in the Hadid Carpet Cleaning Traffic Center.
19: Around the Beltway now, the inner loop is very slow northbound from I-66 all the way across the American Legion Bridge to the Clara Barton Parkway. More delays on the inner loop from 95 and College Park down to the accident near Route 1. Baltimore Avenue, the left lane there is taken away. The inner loop is also slow from 50 down to 214 and from Branch Avenue to the Wilson Bridge outer loop before the BW Parkway. An accident causing delays up from Route 202. Now from GarageDoorRepair.com, the WMAL Weather Channel forecast. On Route 4, Pennsylvania Avenue, extremely slow.
20: A little bit of wet weather rolling through today. Most of it coming in the second half of the day with a few showers. Toward dinner time, maybe a thunderstorm, 75. A few showers, thunderstorms tonight, 53. And that threat for an early morning shower tomorrow. Then a beautiful afternoon with sunshine. A light breeze, 65. From the Weather Channel, meteorologist Ray Stajicon, WMAL.
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0: drunk. And this is what they're saying, what they wrote in the story. And it was denied and debunked, and other people came forward and said this is ridiculous and all of that good stuff. But Chris Van Hollen said, I don't care if it's been debunked. I'm a slanderous prostitute. That's what Chris Van Hollen said when he introduced himself. That was kind of weird, wasn't it? And Chris Van Hollen with the FBI director, Kash Patel, who is an Indian American, and Chris Van Hollen is a white racist. He's such a racist. And all the media people, they're racist too. Yeah, but this slanderous piece written about Kash Patel, which has been debunked and dismissed, and Chris Van Hollen doesn't care. So Kash Patel was sitting there, and he was trying to be tolerant, but he had had enough after a while, and it sounded a little bit like this. Here's soundbite number six. Democrat Senator Chris Van Hollen, who loves Kilmore Abrego Garcia, attacking the FBI director because he's a partisan, you know, communist.
1: Multiple reports, including reporting by The Atlantic, have alleged episodes of excessive drinking,
0: The Atlantic,
1: unexplained absences, and behavior that concern current and former FBI and DOJ officials.
0: Uh-huh.
1: You have publicly denied those allegations and filed a defamation lawsuit. So today, as you testify before Congress, is it your testimony that those allegations are categorically false?
2: Unequivocally categorically false.
0: Unequivocally. And you know that, but Chris Van Hollen isn't interested in getting the truth out or honesty, or he's interested in being a slanderous Soviet Pol Pot-loving commie. Amazing stuff.
3: You're a prostitute.
0: Clearly and obviously. And it's being covered all over the world, even Al Jazeera today. FBI Director Kash Patel fires back at drinking allegations. Al Jazeera, they drink less there on the peninsula, you know. So we got that. But Chris Van Hollen, he tees it up because he knows this is his line of attack.
1: So there have been no occasions when your security detail had difficulty waking or locating you, is that right?
2: Nope, it's a total farce. I don't even know where you get this stuff, but it doesn't make it credible because you say so.
0: The Atlantic.
1: I'm not saying it, Director Patel. It's been written and documented.
2: You are literally saying it.
1: No, I'm saying that these are reports.
0: You just said it.
2: Unlike your baseless reports, the only person that was slinging margaritas in El Salvador on the taxpayer dollar with a convicted gangbanging rapist was you.
1: You know, the
2: only person that ran up a $7,000 bar tab in Washington, D.C. at the lobby bar was you.
0: How much was that bar tab? Thousands of dollars a bar tab. This guy, did he have a lot of Russian hookers? Because you know how the Democrats are with their Russian hookers. That goes back to John F. Kennedy, you know, fiddle and faddle in the swimming pool in the White House. That's where the White House briefing room is now. The news media. Here's The Atlantic wrote that slanderous piece about him. That's what the crook who loves human traffickers and wife beaters. That's Chris Van Hollen, loves the baby mama beaten illegal alien gang members because, and here's the Atlantic. They decided to weigh in after Chris Van Hollen came running to their lion defense. Kash Patel's performative deflections. This is the word of the week, performative, because they're at a congressional hearing today. The FBI director seemed unafraid of any repercussions and more interested in scoring partisan points that go viral. Now, that's actually the opposite. And David A. Graham, who lies for a living at The Atlantic, is a Democrat bootlick, a fluffer, if you will. And no, it's actually Chris Van Hollen who's hurling these slurs that he's hoping will go viral. And of course, they did. The news media is mostly in his pants, Well, in his camp, but it's more fun if you say in his pants because the Democrats. So during a Senate subcommittee hearing, Democrats tried, really, Chris Van Hollen, a variety of avenues to pin down FBI Director Kash Patel on reports about the Bureau that publicizing a left-wing Atlantic piece. Law enforcement as about his personal conduct. And it was a simple question from Senator Chris Van Hollen at the end that produced the most telling response. No, that's a lie. The Atlantic is they lied about Kash Patel. They lied about all this stuff. Chris Van Hollen.
2: This so the only individual in this room that has been drinking on taxpayer dime during
1: are
2: the day
1: you polygraphing
2: is you.
1: Director Patel, come on. These are serious allegations that were made against you. They're
2: not allegations.
1: No, they're
2: not.
1: That you filed.
2: You drinking margaritas with a gangbanger is true and on
1: video. Actually,
2: it
1: just goes to show you
2: running a $7,000 bar tab at the lobby bar has been filed by your own office.
1: This goes to show.
2: During the day. That's you. This is the ultimate example of hypocrisy.
1: Mr. Chairman.
2: I will not be tarnished by baseless allegations
1: and
2: fraudulent statements from the media.
0: Oh, this is going well. I think that's Chris Van Hollen, and they're just he's just a tabloid slanderer. You can't sue him because he was in a hearing. But if he goes on television and says the same thing, I think Kash Patel should sue him for $160 million. And the $7,000 bar tab for Chris Van Hollen, again, what do you have, like Tren de Aragua over to the bar? And that's okay. When you're a Democrat, you know that the Washington Post is not looking into that because it's good to be a Democrat.
1: This
2: so the only individual in
1: to
2: this
1: me
2: room
1: the allegations
2: been drinking
1: are true.
2: On-
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0: All right. Yeah, the back and forth. Democrat Senator Chris Van Hollen loves Trende Aragua. He loves gang members that beat their pregnant baby mamas. And their human traffickers of the Democrats love him. And the back and forth ended with the FBI director, Cash Patel, yesterday. Oh, yeah? Will you take a test? There's a test to see if you're an alcoholic. And Cash Patel said, yeah, you're an alcoholic. You take the test.
1: Are you willing to take the test? It's called the audit test that members of our active duty military and others take
0: monkey
1: to
0: pox.
1: Determine whether they have a drinking problem.
0: Take the monkey
2: pox. I'll take any test you're willing to take.
1: I will take it, Dr. Director Patel. I'll take it. You ready to take it?
2: Let's go.
1: Yes or no?
2: Let's go. Side
0: I'll
2: by side.
0: It. How many times I'll does he have it. To say it? Side by side. We'll go in and we'll take it together. This is our Congress, the highest levels of the United States government. An Atlantic article. By the way, the FBI director has not only denied what the Atlantic typed about him, he sued them for $250 million. The FBI director, Cash Patel, has sued the Atlantic magazine for $250 million over the article. I noticed that Chris Trende Aragua Van Hollen didn't mention the $250 million lawsuit against the magazine for publishing these slanderous smears and lies. But Chris Van Hollen doesn't care because he's a Democrat. And when he's done with this, he's going to get back to helping out Iran in any way that he can, as all the Democrats are doing. And again, going back and forth with an FBI friend of mine who said, hey, let's not forget the Democrats undermining the Iran war, the United States undermining the United States, the Iran war, backing up the Ayatollahs in Iran. Are they any different from Tokyo Rose, from Axis Sally during World War II? The Axis Sally, of course, the Nazi propagandist lady, Tokyo Rose, the Japanese propagandist lady, the Democrat Party and Barack Obama, they're in the Tokyo Rose camp. I think there's no doubt about that. And, of course, they were thrown into prison forever at the end of World War II. Then, Hanoi Jane, of course, supporting the North Vietnamese and the Viet Cong and the Soviet communists during the Vietnam War. Her father was ashamed of her and embarrassed, humiliated by her. And then Ted Turner married her because, you know, she was exercising a lot. I think it was because she was exercising a lot. One of America's leading capitalists at that time. I'll use a euphemism and say dating one of America's leading communists.
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5: WMAL News at 10:30. Good morning. I'm John Matthews. President Trump was greeted by hundreds of Chinese teenagers chanting and waving flags in unison as he stepped off of Air Force One for a summit with Chinese leader Xi Jinping. The meat of the summit does not start until tomorrow when the two leaders hold bilateral talks and take part in a formal banquet. The talks expected to focus on the Iran war, trade, and Taiwan. U.S. wholesale inflation came in hot last month, with producer prices rising 6% from a year earlier as the 10-week Iran war pushed up energy prices and put pressure on companies to pass along higher costs to consumers. The number is much higher than economists had forecast. A week after rejecting a property tax increase to fully fund the school budget, some members of the Montgomery County Council want to again consider a smaller property tax hike. The change comes after the school superintendent warned of hundreds of school employees being laid off. Traffic and weather next.
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5: Steve Hirshhorn in the Hadid Carpet Cleaning Traffic Center.
8: On the outer loop of the Beltway, very heavy and slow still from Old Georgetown Road down toward the American Legion Bridge. On the inner loop, you'll find it slow southbound from Route 50 down to 214 Central Avenue. Also on the inner loop in delays from just before Braddock Road up to I-66. Then across the Legion Bridge into Montgomery County from Fairfax County. 66 looking pretty good right now. 95 southbound, just a brief slowdown at the Occoquan. 270 Spur is still very slow down from the lane divide to the outer loop. Now from GarageDoorRepair.com, the WMAL Weather Channel forecast.
5: Storms roll in this afternoon. We'll have a high of 77. It is 69 at Reagan National. 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

0: You know, the Democrats, they're the Socialist Workers Party of Germany. I mean, of America. We're the Democratic Socialists of America. Yeah. But they've got a lot of not very bright people that went to all the right schools. KTLA in Los Angeles, California, big TV station there. They got a newsroom and all that stuff. They've got a reporter named Annie Rose Ramos, and she's trying to interview Los Angeles candidate Xavier Becerra, Xavier Becerra, and this is kind of a great moment because Xavier Becerra, he's running for governor now, California, former member of the House of Representatives, Democrat cabinet official, considered to be the biggest liar in the whole cabinet when he was in the cabinet. And now he's running for governor because Democrats lie and fail up. They lie and fail upward. That's their thing. But listen to this as the Annie Rose Ramos is trying to interview Xavier Becerra, Democrat running for governor, California, former House member, former Democrat cabinet member. And here he is explaining to the reporter what she can ask about. And really, it's just a profile. You're just going to make me look good. You're going to ask me things that make me look strong and powerful and potent. And you probably want to date me like I'm Eric Swalwell and you're a Chinese secret agent. So it went like this.
1: By the way, this is a profile piece. This is not a gotcha piece, right?
2: I think these questions are fair. It's in order to learn about you as a candidate.
1: So long as it's about the profile.
2: I don't know how you define profile, but I'd like to begin the interview.
1: The way I describe profile is you talk about all the things that I've done, things I want to do, and along with some tough questions. But not only tough questions.
0: Yeah, so he's telling her how the interview is going to go. Because this is what the fascists do in a totalitarian regime, authoritarian regimes. The government officials tell the fake newsman. I got to say, I give her credit. Annie Rose Ramos would explain, she gave the perfect answer. Well, I've got questions here, and she's got a notepad in front of her with questions. And she prepared, maybe with producers beforehand for the interview. And he's telling her what you're going to talk about and how the interview is going to go. And it's going to be about how great I am. And none of these gotcha questions, none of these horrible. It's not like I'm Republican. You're not going to do that. And she said, well, I've got, and she gave, I thought, a very good answer. Annie Rose Ramos did. Then I didn't watch that to see whether she beat him up in the interview. But when you're a Democrat, this is what you expect. You show up at the Los Angeles station. He's running in California. And you tell the reporter how the interview is going to go and what it's going to be about, and you ask questions. It's a profile, right? It's not some hard-hitting piece with gotcha questions or anything like that. No, absolutely not.
2: These questions are fair. It's in order to learn about you as a candidate.
0: I thought that Annie Rose Ramos was doing just fine, and I give her credit. But the Democrats, they behave as fascists behave because they've grown accustomed to being spoiled brats with the news media giving them tongue baths all over the place and getting in the hot tub with the blue oil so the Democrats can wait around together with each other. Isn't that amazing? But that's typical Democrat stuff, that they'll tell the reporter how the interview is going to go and what they're going to cooperate in and all that good stuff. So listen. Let's go to the next soundbite number 11, because here is Los Angeles again, mayoral candidate. There is a candidate running for mayor there whose name is Nithya, N-I-T-H-Y-A. That's what galaxy is she from? Nithya Raman on a podcast. And listen, a lot of Angelinos, because if you're from Los Angeles, you're an Angelino. And if there's more than one, then you're Angelinos. Right, Angelinos. Nithya Raman, a lot of people live here don't like the way that things are going. And maybe the Democrats aren't moving fast enough to wreck everything. Don't we need more drug addicted, mentally ill, homeless gang members all over the sidewalks of New York?
3: For a lot of Angelinos, it feels like we are moving in the wrong direction rather than in the right direction. If you feel like the country is moving in the wrong direction, and if you feel like establishment...
0: The country.
3: Democratic politics.
0: Not the city, the,
3: is
0: the country.
3: That urgency to solve those issues or to prevent them from happening. People lose faith in government, and we need to offer it an honest response. Otherwise, people will turn to fascism, to mini Trump, which is who I think Spencer Pratt really represents.
0: Spencer Pratt, who isn't really a Republican, but he's not, his head is not wedged completely and utterly into his dark and remote location, as is the case with every Democrat in America. And I notice how Nithya Raman changed it. Angelinos, that's people of Los Angeles, she immediately says, oh, well, nationwide, Trump, fascism, mini Trump. He's a mini Trump. And it's, so they're running against Trump. They're mentally ill. Everybody's a fascist. And this was hours after the Democrats gathered in Brooklyn, New York, mobs of Democrats dressed like Middle Eastern terrorists, violently attacking a Jewish synagogue and a Jewish school where the children were fleeing, and they're terrorizing them like the Nazis that they are. So when you're concerned, and there's a sword fight, Errol Flynn was out there, and they're fighting, and they're attacking the Jews. You guys, you know, the turn toward fascism, you've already made the turn, okay? You guys attack every synagogue, every Jewish school, every Jew on a college campus. You want Israel to be wiped out from the river to the sea, just like Hamas does and Iran does. I don't think you guys are in a position to call anybody fascist, you goose-stepping, kinky freak shows, honestly. And this is what they do. They attack the synagogues. They attack the Jewish schools. They attack. That's, I don't know if you guys know what the word fascist means. I'm pretty sure you don't. But I know if you're looking for the rise of fascism in America, you should probably smell yourselves. Because you guys are supporting jihadis who lie on their visa applications to come into the United States. And aren't you a gang of? Yes, you are. Yes, you are. Listen, it is mailbag. So they're, everybody's a fascist. And then, hey, cut to the same people violently attacking the synagogue yesterday, while they're who are the defenders of the faith? And I gotta tell you, you people, absolutely ridiculous. I'm embarrassed for all of you, since you can't be embarrassed for yourselves. Today is mailbag day. Today is mailbag day on the Chris Plant Show. Hump day in the Clinton household in New York, or whichever multi-million-dollar mansion they're in now. Hump day, that means Hillary has to get out of the house, go find her best girl to hang out with, because, you know, and Bill Clinton, then maybe the Energizer, whoever comes over to test his heart, which isn't going very well. But there we have it, the mailbag. Let's go to the mailbag. And Kevin put together the mailbag questions today. Kevin Tober did. And question number one, Phil asks, hi, Chris, you often talk about the big board, hard breaks, running out the clock. Chris, can you tell us more about the behind-the-scenes things that make the show run like a well-lubricated machine? Kind of like a Swiss watch that's been run over by a bulldozer. That's the thing here. What's the role of all the staff? All the staff. I've heard the names, Michael, Jasmine, Kevin, etc. Well, Phil, there's an NPR show, National Panhandler Radio, and they're on for the same amount of time that we're on every day. And they have a staff of 33. 33. Is that Some Things Considered? I think it's called Some Things Considered. They have a staff of 33 people. And I can tell you, Phil, that this show is driven by me and by Michael Piercy, who's sitting across from me in the studio right now. We trade text messages. We have a text thread between me and Michael. We have another text thread, me, Michael, Randy, and Kevin, right? And that's it. And that's it. And Kevin doesn't work here full time, and Randy doesn't work here at all. Randy runs the Chris Plant store, and he's been running the Laura Ingraham store for a long time, the Tucker Carlson store and all the stores for like that. And Randy's a great friend, and we go out and drink beers and things. In fact, I'll probably ping him this afternoon since it's National Cocktail Day. It's National Cocktail Day today, and might have to call him on that. But we have today on phones, we have Maria Leaf. Maria Leaf is one of our news reporters here at the radio station, the mothership radio station, WMAL in Washington, D.C. And she's not assigned to our show full time. In fact, only Michael Piercy and I are assigned to the show full time. Nobody else is assigned to the show full time. There are no teams of producers. Michael Piercy is the producer of the show and the executive producer of the show because we had to get him a promotion, you know. So he's the executive producer and I'm the host of the show. And then we have every day of the week, we have somebody on phones usually, and very often it's Jasmine, and Jasmine is wonderful and we love Jasmine, but she's not a full-time staffer, even at the radio station, right? Even at the radio station, much less on this show. So this ain't NPR. And Kevin Tober does some work at the radio station, right? But Kevin is a friend of the show, and he's a great guy and a great American, and he's doing all kinds of wonderful things in his life and his career. And he helps us with the show, and he posts our social media things. In fact, what did Kevin post today? He posted something this morning that he put out there, and we were amused. We enjoyed it because Kevin was listening to the open of the show, and he pulled a quote from me, Kevin Tober did, you know, the Chris Plant logo and a picture of me, and a quote, when they aren't carjacking you and robbing 7-Elevens, Democrats are stealing congressional seats. And Kevin posted that quote from me from hour one of the show today. And Kevin does a great deal of that. And Kevin is wonderful. And he's very generous and charitable because, you know, I don't think we pay him. I know the show doesn't pay him anything. And Kevin helps. But really, Michael, I got to say, Phil, Michael and I put on the show. And now you say the big board. The big board is kind of funny. Is really just a little, what is this computer screen, 17 inches or something. And I have the call screening program on this computer screen, but it's a normal desktop computer screen. In the old studio, we had a big screen on the wall that had the call screening program on it. And it has the names of the people calling in, their locations, where they're calling from, and one line of what they want to say, like Patel should sue Chris Van Hollen for defamation, like that. But really, Phil, there are very few of us. It's me and Michael, and I think Michael's lazy, and Michael thinks I'm lazy. So we put the show together, and we come in, and we meet a little bit before the show, but mostly we're texting back and forth and sharing links to stories and to sound bites and things like that. The big board is the call screening program. The hard breaks, there are moments. We love our sponsors. And when it's time to go to our commercial break, sometimes you absolutely have to start like at 29 minutes and 50 seconds after, and you absolutely must go then. And we can't, if I keep talking, they just cut me off. I'm just cut off and it goes like that. So that's the hard break. That's what a hard break is. And running out the clock is I'm supposed to stop talking at 29 minutes and 50 seconds after. And I sometimes run over the end because it turns out I'm talkative. I'm talkative, but not a big staff. And Michael, Jasmine, honestly, today, Maria Leaf. We have Jeff, who's an engineer at the radio station, and sometimes he's answering the phones because we don't have a full-time staff because nobody cares. Nobody cares. And, you know, it's tough. It's a tough world out there in the radio world, and that something. Yes, sir. Thank you, Phil. I you know, I could go on and on about that forever, but then I'd start asking for more staff, which I'll never get. I'll never get here anyway. So we have that. And then 2A2 Protect USA, Second Amendment to Protect the USA, asks, Chris, we are about the same age, and music you play on your show rekindles some great memories associated with great times. I just bought Chicago Transit Authority, CTA classic album, their first album for the third time. He bought it. Yeah, all my albums disappeared on me, too. I was wondering if you recall it, your thoughts. Oh, of course, I recall, yeah, growing up in Chicago and CTA, yeah, their first album. Great. And Chicago, I was commenting on Chicago. I was listening to him in the car yesterday or the day before with my best girl. And I said to my best girl, I said, you know, bands are better when they have a brass section, when they have a horn section. And Chicago, of course, had a horn section. And I think that's really cool. I think it's really great. Yeah, I love Chicago, the band Chicago, the singer, just they're one of the great voices. Men used to have great singing voices back then. Now it's different. It's different, I've got to say. So we got that. But yeah, certainly great stuff. And I had the album. All my DVDs, or what are they, CDs, have vanished into ether. And then the Apple iTunes made half my music disappear somehow. So that's rather frustrating. Might have to buy everything all over again. I don't like that. I have at least two more mailbag questions coming up. You have Chicago there, don't you? Got a little Chicago. See, and I really do think that a brass section, a horn section for a band, an Earth, Wind, and Fire, Chicago, a bunch of bands had horn sections back then. Big band sound. Great stuff. And I think we play some Chicago in our mix, don't we? A great band, great singers, and come on, a brass section, a horn section in your rock band. How cool is that? And they said, yeah, well, we've got a horn section. We don't care if you do or not. As I was walking down the street one day. Great stuff.
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0: See, Chicago. Oh, when I'm with you. One of the great voices in all of rock and roll, and the horn section, just great, great stuff. Let's get back to the mailbag. Blaze. With the Blaze question, if courts are going to be reshaped so certain issues come out the right way politically, then what's the point of pretending courts are independent? I agree with you completely, Blaze. And I've always said I expect judges to rule based on the law and the Constitution. Democrat judges and justices all rule on behalf of the Democrat Party, which has to do with how corrupt they are and what thieves they are, you know, when they're not carjacking you and robbing a 7-Eleven. They're stealing congressional seats. And there it is. So I don't want the courts reshaped to come out with conservative verdicts. I want the courts to respect the law and the Constitution. The Democrat Party, they put judges in that will always decide with the party. And Blaze says, shouldn't journalists be asking politicians whether this turns the judiciary into just another political arm? Well, yes, the most corrupt institution in America, Blaze, is the media. And they're in the hot tub with the Democrats. And yeah, I want the courts to be straight. This came up on our text thread yesterday with Randy and Kevin and Michael, as a matter of fact, because the Democrats, their judges are always doing outrageous things on behalf of the party. And as I just want, you know, a judge, Justice Roberts and everybody else to rule on, you know, in favor of the law and the Constitution. And Rock Chick 111. That's coming up.
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1: WMAL News at 11. Good morning, everyone. I'm John Matthews. President Trump is likely in bed in Beijing, where it is 11 o'clock at night, a couple of hours after he arrived there.
2: The president says that trade will be his first discussion. On Truth Social, the president posting this. He says, quote, "I'll be asking President Xi, a leader of extraordinary distinction, to open up China so that these brilliant people can work their magic and help bring the People's Republic to an even higher level." Now, the list of CEO and business people in the Trump delegation, now 17 on the list, NVIDIA CEO Tim Cook, Elon Musk, the CEOs of Boeing, MasterCard, and representatives from Meta and more.
1: Fox News' Edward Lawrence. President Trump says he doesn't need China's help to cut a deal with Tehran. But China seems to have cut a deal on its own.
3: This Chinese supertanker crossed the Strait of Hormuz, carrying 2 million barrels of Iraqi oil. The Chinese shipper told the Wall Street Journal the vessel did not pay tolls when it crossed using the Iranian corridor. One other vessel crossed the strait today, and another finally delivered Qatari gas to the peacemaker in all of this, Pakistan. Let's go to Karg Island. That's Iran's vital oil hub. Not a single tanker has loaded there in 7 days. The U.S. naval blockade of Iranian ports is biting. We have little progress, no peace, high prices.
1: Fox Business, Lyon Simonetti. As members try to balance the budget, a property tax increase is again being considered in Montgomery County.
4: Members of the county council are responding to a warning from the school superintendent that there would be cuts to the number of employees and to programs if the proposed school's budget is not fully funded. Council member Kristen Mink says essential services need to be funded.
6: The extent of the cuts to the MCPS request are too great.
4: The council earlier rejected a tax increase proposed by County Executive Mark Elrich. They will likely discuss a smaller increase later today. Matt Coates on WMAL and WMAL.com.
1: Moving this weekend's Preakness Stakes from Pimlico to Laurel has some wondering if it really is still the Preakness.
7: That's a very good question. Some traditionalists might think not, but I would say yes.
8: Mike Rogers is the executive vice president of the track operator. There will be changes, most notably no crowd of 100,000 plus. Attendance will be capped at 4,800 for the 151st running. First time outside Pimlico, which is being renovated, and the event hopes to return there next year. Ultimately, though, it's about the field and the race, Rogers tells 7 News.
7: All eyes are going to be on Laurel, so it's going to be pretty exciting.
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9: Prices paid at the wholesale level before they reach consumers jumped in April. The producer price index rose 1.4% for the month. For the year ending in April, the PPI rose 6%. Economists were anticipating a 0.5% increase from March to April and 4.9% for the year ending in April. And also readings for March PPI were revised higher. Ginny Coselda, Fox News.
1: The Dow is down 270 points, but the NASDAQ is up 180. Up next, traffic and weather on WMAL.
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12: We're on the Beltway now on the outer loop. Still pretty slow from just after Old Georgetown Road across the American Legion Bridge into Northern Virginia. Inner loop is also very slow now from after Route 50 down to an accident near Route 214 Central Avenue that was moved over to the shoulder just a little while ago. I-95 southbound still very slow across the Occoquan down to 123. Then you're in good shape. Northbound 95 heading up to Springfield. No major delays. And on 395 northbound, looking pretty good on the 14th Street Bridge inbound until you get to the district side where you're still a bit slow. Now from GarageDoorRepair.com, the WMAL Weather Channel forecast.
13: As we get into the afternoon and the evening hours, some scattered showers, maybe a thunderstorm. A south breeze, 75 should do it. Tonight we'll fall back to about 53. Thursday morning, early, still a chance of showers. Then sunshine, breezy 65 later. From the Weather Channel, meteorologist Ray Stajikon, WMAL.
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14: Tomorrow, President Trump will arrive in China for a high-stakes summit meeting with President Xi Jinping. Yeah, Trump is there to negotiate big trade deals with China, but I'm a little worried because he thinks Mandarin is the guy who carries around Baby Yoda. So it's going to be tough.
0: Ah, it's the old late-night TV comedians. The Republican presidents are dumb, and Joe Biden is smart. Isn't that amazing? It's good to be a Democrat. Ilhan Omar is smart. AOC is smart. In the media universe, it's amazing. Yes, sir. All Democrats are smarties. And I have two more mailbag questions that I would like to address here. But since this came up on the fly, the Newsweek magazine headline, this is a lot of fun. AOC, Alexandria Ocasio-Cortez, a.k.a. Sandy Cortez at her tree-lined high school. AOC surges to lead in 2028 primary. She's the president. She's the Democrats' going to be their pick for president. And Fang Fang might be the vice president. AOC surges to lead in 2028 primary for first time most accurate pollster. They have one pollster that's the most accurate pollster. Isn't that amazing? A Newsweek magazine, Andrew Stanton, a Democrat, typing on behalf of the party. Representative Alexandria Ocasio-Cortez surged to first place in the latest 2028 Democratic presidential primary poll. Sure, by Atlas Intel, the first to show the New York progressive leading her potential rivals. I think that's great. The Democrat Party should run Fang Fang and AOC and maybe Xi Jinping. Just amazing stuff. The 2028 presidential field is coming into view with candidates potentially announcing their campaigns as early as 2027 after the midterms. On the Democratic side, prospective candidates are already testing their messages and heeding. It's amazing. It's just the primary states, they're all flying there to build up their name recognition and make inroads with voters. They should steal things from other people and then give it to the people they want to vote for them, you know, at gunpoint, as usual. The new poll suggests Alexandria Ocasio-Cortez has sizable support among Democrat voters, though other polls have not so far shown her with a lead. Just amazing stuff. So AOC is the leading Democrat, according to this pollster, at least, at this moment in history. Aren't they amazing? Yes, they are. Mm-mm-mm. Yes, sir. All right, now let's get back to the, I'll try to be rapid. Rock Chick 111. That reminds me. Is that Rock Chick the third? It's like I. But Ilhan Omar thinks that it's 111 because she thought it was World War 11. Remember, she was reading her idiot teleprompter. It's teleprompters for idiots. Isn't that amazing? And, hey, this is, it's World War 11 out there.
5: World War 11.
0: There you go. She's she should be catapulted into the ocean. Deported and catapulted into the ocean. But isn't that amazing? Rock chick, 111.

0: ABC station. It was owned by ABC, the ABC network, and an ABC news station. And believe it or not, and I was doing the radio show. And then ABC sold their last radio stations. They only owned about 8 radio stations by that time. And they sold them all to a company called Citadel. And Citadel was run by a guy named Fareed Suleiman. Fareed Suleiman. And he flew around in the corporate jet and spent a lot of time in limousines and didn't go very well. And they weren't making money, Fareed Suleiman and Citadel. And not just the ABC stations, but a lot of other stations, too. And so he decided that he had a great idea. He was going to get rid of every morning show, 9 a.m. to noon show across the country at all their stations, fire all the hosts, fire all the Michael Pierces, the producers, and the board operators, fire. So fire just start at 3-4 people at each radio station. How great is this? Fareed Suleiman thought. And you know what we're going to do? We're going to replace it with another radio show hosted by MSNBC morning hosts, right? Joe Scarborough and Mika Brzezinski. And he said, this will be a great idea. We'll pay them millions of dollars to do a show that everyone despises, everyone hates, these left-wing frauds and liars, Joe and Mika and all that stuff.
1: Mika, you've got a mind meld with some people in North Korea.
0: And Fareed Suleiman and the Citadel Corporation decided they'd cancel all these shows and they would put Joe and Mika on. And Joe and Mika lied about it so much. It was such a lie. The whole thing was a fascist lie. They would, during the commercial breaks on their ridiculous TV show, they would sit there on the set and blather at each other for 3 minutes while they were in commercial. And then some poor producer in New York had to cobble that together. And they pretended that was 1 hour of talk radio. And it was a demonstration of mental illness and of criminality is what it was. And then they finished their stupid TV show. And in order to be paid millions of dollars by Fareed Suleiman and Citadel, they would do 1 hour sitting at their desk, but really just like 40 minutes and then have somebody cut it up. And they called it a 2 hour radio show. And it was a catastrophe. And I believe here in the building, there's still a stack of emails that was sent to this radio station by listeners. And it's, if you're standing next to it, it's about knee high. It's about a knee high stack of emails, people saying, what have you done? And honestly, I went to, and all the salespeople were fleeing and leaving the station. And I was going to, a going away party for one of the saleswomen, one of the top saleswomen, and at Clyde's bar restaurant near the radio station. And that was, now I left and I said, the guy that fired me, didn't really want to fire me, is still here. He's still the big boss here. And I just was talking to him in the hallway yesterday. And we're friends and everything's great. And, you know, we were friends the whole time. It wasn't his idea to fire me. When he fired me, he said, I wish I could say it was because of bad ratings. He said, I said, well, sorry. I'm sorry. but it was Jeff Bowden at the going away party for top saleswoman. And he said, hey, when I saw him at the thing, he said, hey, would you think about coming back? And I said, yeah, well, what are you talking about? I'm going to Santa Barbara for a month. I'm going to go ride my bike. But I have a cell phone. You can call me. And he did. And he said, look, it took about 6 months before the catastrophe that Fareed Suleiman created was, it just came down in ashes, we all fall down. And I think I was gone for about 6 months, wasn't I? 4 months, 6 months. I think it might have been 6 months. And I went to Santa Barbara for a month and rode my bike around. I did stuff. I had a nice time. And then came back and so there were people protesting in front of the radio station with signs. And the station knew it because the ratings went from really good to through the floor. And Joe Scarborough and Mika Brzezinski, it was terrible, the whole thing. The show, it wasn't a radio show. It certainly wasn't a conservative talk radio show. It wasn't a talk radio show of any kind. Fareed Suleiman made a horrible, disastrous mistake. Citadel made a disastrous mistake. And then, so it went from ABC ownership to Citadel. And then it was taken over again by Cumulus. And Citadel sold to Cumulus, and they own the company now. And now I'm syndicated on 200,000 radio stations throughout the galaxy. And I'm still on the same floor. We moved studios across the hall because it's a new studio. But that's it. But, yeah, that's what happened. I got fired. And then I got hired back.
2: I understand the hypocrisy you talk about, and I'm probably guilty of it.
0: Yeah, that's, yeah. You got a mind meld with some people in North Korea, so that's good. Yeah, it was, and were there any dark moments when I considered an entirely different line of work? I thought about, you know, going back to selling arms in Africa, which when I left CNN was one of the things that I looked at doing. But, I kind of thought right away that Joe Scarborough and Mika Brzezinski would fail and that I would come back and do radio. Truth be told. And that's actually true. I did. I thought, well, that's not going to work. No, I wanted to stay in radio because I learned that radio is great fun and I like it a lot. I like it a lot. Now, Mother's Day. And that's our mailbag. That's our mailbag. Thank you, everybody. Mother's Day is one of the most beautiful moments of the year, of course. You share life-changing news on Mother's Day, don't you, at the dinner table? Maybe you've seen it before. Family gathered around the table. Someone stands up and says, next year, everyone, there's going to be a brand new mom in our family, a brand new mom at the table. You know, there's nothing like it, of course. But for some women, Mother's Day feels very different. Instead of celebrating, they're carrying something of a secret. Maybe afraid, unsure, feeling all alone. That's why preborn exists. When a woman sees her baby on an ultrasound and hears the tiny heartbeat coming from the little person growing inside of her, it very often doubles the chance that she will choose life and raise a successful human being, launching them into the world. 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Yes, sir. Yeah, yeah. Mailbag, fun mailbag today. There's more, too. I have the crazy one, by the handwritten note, but I don't think I can get to that. It's only a three-hour show.
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2: WMAL News at Noon. I'm Scott Lynn. President Trump trying to make sure the subject of Iran does not overshadow his trip to China, but it's bound to be a sensitive topic given Beijing's close ties with Tehran.
3: President Trump had a message for Chinese President Xi Jinping ahead of his departure to Beijing. The Chinese are the world's largest importer of Iranian crude oil. The Middle East remains on edge after the latest efforts for a diplomatic solution with Iran did not pan out. In a post on Truth Social overnight, President Trump said, in part, Iran had 159 ships in their navy. Every single ship is now resting at the bottom of the sea. They have no navy. Their air force is gone. All technology is gone. Their leaders are no longer with us. And the country is an economic disaster. Only losers, ingrates, and fools are able to make a case against America.
2: Fox's Trey Yingst, with an ongoing U.S. military buildup across that region, reports indicate Saudi Arabia conducted airstrikes against Iran during the war. Fox News also reported that the UAE took part at the end of Operation Epic Fury. The president has arrived in Beijing to children waving flags, chanting warm welcome, a military honor guard and military band also part of the festivities. Bilateral talks with President Xi Jinping begin tomorrow. The Montgomery County Council is trying to figure out if it will fully fund the school's budget request for FY 2027, and if so, how.
4: A property tax increase proposed by County Executive Mark Elrich was rejected by the council in a straw vote. Now, some council members seem to be having second thoughts.
5: So I would just ask that we take some time to reconsider if a small property tax increase to make funding these critical needs is possible.
4: Council member Kate Stewart is proposing a property tax hike that's about a third of what Elrich requested. The council will discuss the budget again later today. Matt Coates on WMAL and WMAL.com.
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8: On I-95 in Virginia, northbound, pretty slow right now, up from Lorton to the Fairfax County Parkway. Southbound 95 in delays from Lorton across the Occoquan down to 123. After that, though, southbound 95 moves smoothly. No major delays on I-66 east or westbound. They're working on Route 123 northbound near the Fairfax County Parkway. The right lane there is closed, causing quite a backup. The ramp from eastbound 50 Arlington Boulevard to the Roosevelt Bridge is closed for long-term construction. Now from GarageDoorRepair.com, the WMAL Weather Channel forecast.
10: Still on deck for the commute home to get a little damp with a few showers around, maybe a thunderstorm late, 75. Tonight, a few showers, thunder showers, 53. Thursday morning, a threat first shower, then sunshine, breezy, 65 in the afternoon. From the Weather Channel, meteorologist Ray Stigicon, WMAL.
2: Sunny skies still over most of the area. Currently 73 degrees in Fairfax, 73 degrees in Rockville, 74 degrees at Reagan National. I'm Scott Lynn on News Talk 105.9 WMAL.
0: 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Rising from the heart of the swamp, a beacon of truth is casting its light. From sea to shining sea, The Vince Show. 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
11: All right, 844-484-3872, 844-4-THE-USA. That's the way to join us today. From coast to coast, from sea to shining sea, and just across that Pacific Ocean right now, the President of the United States just arriving in China a short while ago. As we speak, it is, well, it is 6 minutes after midnight, Beijing time. The President has arrived. It's great news. And he brought with him a ton of CEOs, you know, American CEOs, a massive roster of some of the richest people on the planet. What's the market cap on Air Force One today? What was that, like $10 trillion? Lots of money was all flying together. Directly into China. The goal, as the president said last night on Truth Social, is to open up China. He wants to open up China. In fact, he wrote, as they were en route, he said that CNBC has incorrectly reported that the great Jensen Huang of NVIDIA, that very valuable company, was not invited to the incredible gathering of the world's greatest businessmen and women proudly going to China. In actuality, Jensen is currently on Air Force One, and unless I ask him to leave, which is highly unlikely, CNBC's reporting is incorrect. Or as they say in politics, fake news. I love the image of President Trump asking one of the CEOs to leave mid-flight. Could you leave? Here's a parachute. It's an honor to have Jensen, Elon, Tim Apple. That would be Tim Cook. President's nickname for Tim Cook is Tim Apple because that's the company he runs. Larry Fink, Steven Schwartzman, Kelly Ortberg of Boeing, Brian Sykes of Cargill, Jane Fraser of Citi, Larry Culp of GE Aerospace, David Solomon of Goldman Sachs, Sanjay Mehrotra of Micron, and Cristiano Amon of Qualcomm, and many others, journeying to the great country of China, where I will be asking President Xi, a leader of extraordinary distinction, to open up China so that these brilliant people can work their magic. Okay, so a great message from the president, kind of an indication that there are more CEOs headed with him than we even anticipated in the first place to China. They've all arrived. We've seen the images this morning, President Trump stepping off of Air Force One at the airport. And as he does, he's greeted by the vice president of China, who's there to welcome him and bring him into the country. They've got the big Chinese communist red carpet rolled out. They have all these kids who are doing synchronized dancing right next to the red carpet on the runway. And the president even stops at one point. The whole roster of people, everybody who's there, from both the American and Chinese delegations, all of the CEOs, everybody. I see Elon Musk in the background, President Trump's children behind him. Everybody just stops because the president stopped. And he just observes the kids all doing their dance. But the dance just keeps going repetitively forever. And I think somebody figured out, hey, this doesn't end unless you leave. So they ushered him along. And he jumps into the limo, the presidential limo, which, of course, we brought overseas. And he

0: political parties at the turn of the century welcomed China into the World Trade Organization, acted like they were going to be some good faith free trade partner, that they were going to play by international rules and be wonderful to deal with, and that by virtue of that relationship, they would become some sort of flourishing constitutional republic. All of those claims were either known lies or were proven to just be false. Pie-in-the-sky optimism, rose-colored glasses. And it turns out that China has devastated American workers. And Washington, by virtue of its decisions, has devastated American workers. The other piece is what it's done to our culture. China did not become some sort of constitutional republic. That didn't happen. No Jeffersonian democracy. No, that didn't arrive in China. No, in fact, the inverse in a lot of ways is true. By intermingling our two economies and by becoming more dependent on the Chinese market in order to generate revenues in the United States, American companies have truly, in every sense of the word, kowtowed to Chinese Communist Party values. It infects everything. It infects Hollywood. It infects sports. It's all over the place. If you ever look around and you're wondering, like, why is the country becoming more totalitarian, communistic? Why is it straying from the values that made this country great? Oftentimes, there is a meaningful Chinese Communist Party connection to that. That's just true. In fact, I've got more details on that in a moment, because I want you to think about what has transpired in the United States over, let's say, the last 26 years. How since the turn of the century, how things have gone in our relationship with China. And these are the kinds of things that I suspect President Trump is on guard for as he tries to negotiate yet another massive deal for the United States. More ahead on The Vince Show.
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0: You know, speaking of China, there's a massive hearing today on Capitol Hill from the United States Senate on the origins of COVID. A whistleblower from the CIA just giving some jaw-dropping testimony on all of that. We'll get into some of the details about that coming up. But on China, you know, I want to remind you just how much China has really started to call the shots in the United States in a grotesque way over these last few decades, especially. There's a movie that I often reflect on. I go back to 1997. There was a Brad Pitt film released by Columbia TriStar. It was called 7 Years in Tibet. 7 Years in Tibet, if you can remember all the way back to the 1900s. 1997, 7 Years in Tibet, starring Brad Pitt, comes out. And that turned out to be the last time a major Hollywood studio released a film that was in any way critical of the Chinese government. Did you know that? That was the last time. That was now, let's see, just under 30 years ago, 29 years ago, that movie came out. The reason for that is after the movie came out, the Chinese government banned Columbia TriStar from having any of its films appear in the country for the next 5 years. They were hit with a 5-year punishment. You're not allowed to air in this market. Now, for the average American, that doesn't matter at all. But for a Hollywood movie studio who's looking for new markets to make more money in, especially a big one with billions of people like China, that was a setback for Columbia TriStar. In their view, that, well, we want that money. And it was a setback for all of Hollywood if they didn't get in line with the demands of the Chinese Communist Party. So guess what happened? They did. They kowtowed. They bent over backwards to do whatever China wanted. And that includes major Hollywood, like major movie studios like Disney. Disney let the Chinese Communist Party censor their own script of the remake of that one of the animated 90s movie and then subsequently live action movie called Mulan. Mulan. Disney let the Chinese Communist Party censor it. They took years to produce the movie itself because they wanted somebody who the Chinese Communist Party loved to play the lead role in the movie. They chose an actress that was beloved by the Chi-Coms to be the feature actress so they could make a ton of money in China. That's how they did it. They made all sorts of agreements with the Chinese authorities, including they made it so that the movie didn't in any way indicate any particular Chinese dynasty in the film. And then they also started, you know, playing along with the gender nonsense in the movies. Because remember, if you're familiar with Mulan at all, the concept is it's a female. She's a girl. She goes off to war, dresses up, tries to pass as a guy because she's going in her father's place to serve in the military. She's doing it out of honor for her family. It's not supposed to be like a transgender tale or something. But in the remake of the movie, the live action remake, the main character demonstrates agency by deciding when and how to make this revelation to the other troops instead of them seeing her discovering that she's a woman by accident. So they made all sorts of changes to satisfy the Chinese Communist Party. That's insane. Apple, Tim Apple, Tim Cook's on the trip. Apple revealed in 2020, one of their senior vice presidents, a guy called Eddie Q, revealed in the media, the New York Times had this at the time, that the only things that Apple will never feature in its streaming service is, quote, hardcore nudity and China. It's off limits. Can't do China. Totally off limits. We want access to that market. So, yes, as you watch as Tim Cook is flying with the president of the United States, you see all these CEOs going in. The thing to continue to remain on guard for. Yeah, we want a lot of money flowing into the United States. We want a lot of investment. We really want American companies to flourish. But that's really the point. You want Americans to flourish, both economically, culturally, spiritually. I want to make America great again. And the president's got a mission to do that. He's in China trying right now.
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16: On the Beltway delay, no major delays at all, at least for now. There is a work zone, though, on the outer loop near St. Barnabas Road, and that was blocking the right lane, but it is not causing a backup right now. On northbound 95 in Virginia, expect to find it under speed now from the Prince William Parkway up to 123, and after that, you slow down again from Lorton up to the Franconia Springfield Parkway. Southbound on 95, a slow stretch there extends down from Route 1 in Woodbridge to 123. Now from GarageDoorRepair.com, the WMAL Weather Channel forecast.
17: Showers and storms tapering after midnight, low 55, sunny, light breeze, cooler high 67 tomorrow.
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1: Oh, we got a lot to get to today. Did you see those Tennessee Republicans, what they did? They're a model for the country. I'm going to have to ask Dan Bongino about that coming up. He's coming up on our program, stopping by for his customary every other Wednesday. What do we call that? 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Anyway, he has a bi-weekly appearance. 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
1: Yeah, I'll just tell you in brief about what happened in Tennessee yesterday. You know, last week, the Tennessee Republicans prevailed over the emotionally incontinent weirdos that we know as the Democrats in the state by successfully getting rid of the racially segregated districting they had going on, which means it looks like Democrats are going to lose what little power they had in the congressional delegation from Tennessee. That's wonderful. Steve Cohen out of a job. And a lunatic, a young lunatic called Justin Pearson, who is a state legislator, will also not be getting that seat. He thought he was a lock. It was a rigged seat. He's not getting it. And so yesterday, the Tennessee Republicans, as a consequence of their behavior, the Democrats' behavior, kicked every Democrat off of all of their committee positions in the state house. How fun is that? Thank goodness testicular fortitude can be found in the state of Tennessee. Republicans saying, you want to light fires in the hallway at the Capitol building? That's what Democrats were doing. They lit fires while they were there. You want to disrupt our legislative proceedings? You want to tear down this whole process that is the state legislature in order to do what? Hold up a segregated district to keep racial segregation in the United States? How about this? You all lose your committee assignments. The House Speaker yesterday revealing to every one of these idiots, you have just lost those gigs. They're done. Democrats are in a panic. They're in an outright panic. Of course, they're doing the typical nonsense. You're a racist. What? What are you talking about? Especially because the map redraw is going to result in more black Americans representing Tennessee in Congress. There's going to be a black Republican woman, it sounds like, who's going to take the position there in the 9th Congressional District, who formerly held by white guy Steve Cohen, the Democrat. It's just amazing. But that Justin Pearson, man. The guy who plays acts as some sort of civil rights champion, you know? He walks around, he's wearing like I think I saw in one video, he's wearing like kente cloth, he's got his afro, he's got his fist pumped in the air. I think he demanded that he be filmed in black and white so it looks like it's the middle of the last century. And he's like chanting about how he's fighting against the man, when of course he's fighting for the man. He's fighting to rig our system and to do it for Democrat power. He's a ridiculous person. But we saw some imagery of him, a video from a church. He was in a church, a black church, over the weekend, and he was dancing in the most absurd way. You see this, Jim? He's dancing like a lunatic. He's like punching his fist down at the ground. His tiny little toothpick legs, he's like picking up over and over and dancing over. It just looks totally ridiculous. So ridiculous that I did it this morning on our podcast. This morning, so you saw that, right, Jim? I did. I was dancing like I was Justin Pearson this morning, but instead of celebrating bigotry like him, instead of being, you know, wailing and gnashing at the teeth about losing my bigoted power arrangement, I was dancing because I was happy to see Justin Pearson face the consequences of his own actions. I was like, good, remove their committee assignments. Here I am, dancing. Yeah, did I look ridiculous? Yeah, for sure. No question. I definitely looked ridiculous, but so did he. And in fairness, I was better. I was better. I just know I was better. And I was dancing for my dinner. I was performing. I was performing for our audience. So if you'd ever like to see something that ridiculous, you can. We've got the Vince podcast every morning. We do that live at 8 a.m. Eastern each day, rumble.com/Vince. It's still there. You can see it. The evidence, we're not erasing it. We're proud of it. We're very, very proud of it. And I'm proud of those Tennessee Republicans. You know, Washington Republicans could learn a thing or two from these guys. Like, follow the rules, impose consequences, fight for your people, end racial bigotry, stop election rigging. Washington Republicans could learn a lot, actually, from those Tennessee Republicans. We'll talk about that and so much more when we're joined by Dan Bongino, just moments away.
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14: WMAL News at 1. I'm Scott Lynn. Following the president's arrival to fanfare in Beijing, an update from the Hill on funding for ICE and Border Patrol. Speaker Mike Johnson.
15: And I'm happy to report that we are right on schedule to finish the process and get our reconciliation bill to the president's desk by the June 1 deadline. We will fully fund both border security and immigration enforcement for the balance of President Trump's term.
14: The reconciliation process is being used to advance the bill since there may not be any Democratic votes. Democrats had argued that ICE and CBP need reform after immigration agents shot and killed 2 U.S. citizens in separate incidents back in January that triggered widespread protests. In South Carolina, that state's Supreme Court has overturned the murder conviction of Alex Murdoch, who was convicted in March 2023 of the double homicide of his wife and son.
16: The infamous former South Carolina attorney has always said that he did not kill his wife, he did not kill his son, and now he's going to be getting a brand new trial. Now, the South Carolina Supreme Court unanimously overturning the murder convictions and Murdoch's double life sentences today, and the justices say it's because of a local court clerk who, quote, placed her fingers on the scales of justice and denied Murdoch's right to a fair trial by tainting the jury. That former clerk is Becky Hill, and the justices say she, quote, egregiously attacked Murdoch's credibility by insinuating to jurors his testimony could not be trusted. The justices also say that she pressured the jury to reach a quick guilty verdict.
14: Fox's Madison Scarpino. Hill pled guilty to perjury, obstruction of justice, and misconduct back in December. She was sentenced to 3 years probation. Murdoch, meanwhile, is serving a 40-year prison sentence for separate financial crimes. As lawmakers trying to balance the budget, a property tax increase is again being considered in Montgomery County.
17: Members of the county council are responding to a warning from the school superintendent that there would be cuts to the number of employees and to programs if the proposed school's budget is not fully funded. Council member Kristen Mink says essential services need to be funded.
18: The extent of the cuts to the MTPS request are too great.
17: The council earlier rejected a tax increase proposed by County Executive Mark Elrich. They will likely discuss a smaller increase later today. Matt Coates on WMAL and WMAL.com.
14: The discovery of a baby alone in a Stafford County park early Tuesday evening has police looking for the child's mother. The baby is safe and being looked after by Child Protective Services and Stafford County Sheriff's Office, but the search continues as of this morning for the mom. The ongoing war in Iran is causing extra stress for local counties to get your kids to school.
19: When counties planned their budgets for this school year, they expected diesel prices at around $4 a gallon, not $6. And it's wreaking havoc for the school systems and contractors alike. The bus operators are generally paying the extra costs up front and then billing the counties to be reimbursed, creating a hardship for the contractors as they wait to be paid. It's a burden for the counties, which are spending money they had not accounted for. In Anne Arundel, it's costing the county an extra $14,000 a day. In Carroll, Howard, and Hartford, higher prices are running between $150,000 and $350,000 a month. 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
14: 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The NASDAQ is up 318. 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
20: 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I never gave up on my dreams. Remember, you can never have a dream come true until you've had a dream. 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
31: On Arlington Boulevard, eastbound Route 50, the ramp to the Roosevelt Bridge is closed for a few weeks for construction. Traffic's being sent down the George Washington Parkway toward the Memorial Bridge instead. Westbound on 66, pretty slow from the Dulles Connector Road to just before the Beltway where there was an accident reported. On 95 northbound, a bit of a volume delay from the Prince William Parkway up to 123. Southbound 95, going to be slow from Route 1 at Woodbridge down to 123. Now from GarageDoorRepair.com, the WMAL Weather Channel forecast.
32: As we get into the afternoon and the evening hours, some scattered showers, maybe a thunderstorm. A south breeze, 75 should do it. Tonight we'll fall back to about 53. Thursday morning, early, still a chance of showers. Then sunshine, breezy 65 later. From the Weather Channel, meteorologist Ray Stajikon, WMAL.
14: 74 and sunny in Fairfax, 73, few clouds in Rockville, 73, few clouds at Reagan National. I'm Scott Lynn on News Talk, 105.9 WMAL.
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1: All right, 844-484-3872, 844-4-THE-USA. That's the way to join us today, coast to coast, sea to shining sea. Very happy to have joining us right now my buddy Dan Bongino. Joins me every other week here on the program. Glad to have him stop by as always. Dan, hope you're doing well today, sir. Thanks for joining us.
3: Yeah, doing great. Great show today on the pod. I was watching you. You really tore it up, so congrats on your success there.
1: I was just telling the audience I was dancing today. That's a big. So if you don't love my commentary, if you want to see me dance, you can do that on the podcast this morning. I was active.
3: Tool talent, Vince. You're like Jose Oquendo. He was that guy for the Cardinals who played every single position, including pitching at one point. You're the Jose Oquendo.
1: That's my job. I can do it all. In fact, I was mocking that guy Justin Pearson, Dan, who is a Tennessee State representative. He's throwing a hissy fit right now over the fact that Republicans in the state just kicked all of the Democrats out of all of their committee assignments. And the reason for that is because last week, Democrats, in a fit of childish rage, were lighting fires in the hallways and disrupting the legislative proceedings as Republicans were getting rid of the racist districting in the state. I was really encouraged to see this, Dan, that Tennessee Republicans used the rules to impose punishments here. What did you make of it?
3: Yeah, you know, we're finally really learning to fight back. I addressed this earlier with our friend Sean Farris. I had him as a guest on the podcast. How, you know, the MAGA Republican Party has taken a different attitude to these fights. The kind of slow roll, you know, slowly tried to build a plurality and then a majority has really taken a backseat to kind of bare knuckle politics. Like, we better move quick because they're moving quicker, the Democrats.
1: Right.
3: And think about it. Think about the checklist of results. Like, redistricting, yeah, there's going to be some hiccups. We saw one in South Carolina a little bit today. But I think on net, given the just catastrophic loss that Democrats have taken in Virginia, there is no arguing the fact right now that we're winning. Like, we're just winning. We're not talking about winning. We're not doing speeches about winning. But we're actually winning, like, producing results. You know, marry that up with the results on the border, the crime rates collapsing, the job numbers, which were fantastic. Yeah, there's a couple of hiccups. Inflation kind of ticked up a little bit. I think you're seeing that some transient results from what's going on in Iran, which, you know, is tailing off, and according to the president, at least, is at the end right now. But this is really a just solid, you know, happening file. I always joke about the doomers, like nothing is happening. The file of things that are happening, including redistricting wins, are just incredible. And you can tell because they're resorting to the same old tired arguments they've tried forever. You've seen them, Vince, for the, you know, it's race. It's just the racist stuff is just old. Like, we're all tired of it. We're all laughing at you idiots. That's not what it is.
1: Yeah.
3: You know, I was covering earlier, like, I mean, we had a country that elected a black president twice. You've got a Republican member of the Senate in the South, in South Carolina, who happens to be black. You may have heard of him. His name's Tim Scott. Like, right. It's just, you know, Byron Donalds. You've got Wesley Hunt. And then Justin Pearson's fighting for a congressional seat in Tennessee for Democrats that, ironically, is a white dude. You know, Steve Cohen. So their argument's just stupid and falls apart upon even basic scrutiny.
1: Yeah, and he's going to be apparently replaced by a black Republican woman, which makes it even funnier. Now, in the midst of all of this, Dan, I think what I'm sensing, and I think you're sensing too, is that there's kind of two types of Republicans who occupy office right now. There are those, like the Republicans in Tennessee, who know what time it is, like President Trump, who know what time it is. And there are those who don't even own the watch. Like, they're just asleep at the switch. They're scared of their own shadow. They're still trying to impress the New York Times or something. How deep is that problem still?
3: It's a problem, but the problem with that problem for the old school institutionalists is that, you know, they're getting kicked in the nuts by reality. In other words, like, you can see it right now. Well, you know, put meat on the bone, right? Like, think about it in terms of the debate about the filibuster. There's still a strong institutional push to preserve this relic of the past.
1: Yeah.
3: Now, what's going to happen, and I don't think we have the votes to change the rules. I wish we did right now. But what's going to happen is the Democrats, who've already announced over and over the last 10 years. I mean, I played video today of 2020 Obama talking about how, you know, the filibuster's racist. Well, if it's racist, then we all have an obligation to get rid of it, correct? I mean, no one wants racist policies, correct?
1: Right.
3: That's Obama saying that, by the way.

0: homicide rate drop we've seen in American history. Homicide rates we haven't seen ever. I mean, it's not an accident. And all of a sudden, here's what the Democrats are saying. This can't be that easy. So we've got to, like, attack Patel's character and shift the argument from policing and get us away from, you know, an argument about results and get back to, like, character attacks, because that's all they have.
1: And there's another element to this, which is he's not a part of the world of the corrupt establishment. That's the other piece of this. I was just by way of comparison, not to glance too close to investigations you probably can't comment on, but James Comey was on television earlier this week, seated with Nicole Wallace on national television, and talking about how he's just so innocent that everyone's just picking on him for no reason, that Donald Trump's obsessed with him. And Comey, and what people need to realize is Comey is seated across the table from a woman who is married to Michael Schmidt, the New York Times reporter, who is taking all of the incoming leaks from James Comey by way of a guy called Dan Richmond. It's all just one insider nonsense, like, circle fest that these guys are doing on the air. And that's not the world that Cash has come from. Cash was exposing these deep state animals. And so now he's in a position to do
0: something.
1: Victim
0: of it. He's in the victim files there. Cash is he's a subject of the case. I mean, not just is he not part of it, he was a victim of it. I mean, that's just a fact. And you kind of nailed it. Like, that's the, in addition to the results that they have to get, they cannot have it out there that public safety is really just very easy policy decisions, like go and lock up bad guys. They can't. They got to blame the system, systemic discrimination, billionaires, Elon Musk, Donald Trump, whatever. So Cash is a problem there because he produced results like that quick by just going out and arresting bad guys. But you're right. Second, they have to stop this tidal wave of exposures in the PC file, the public corruption file. They have to. Whether it's the Comey case going on, the Arctic Frost case going on that we've seen, they have to stop this now before it all comes out in the dirty laundry, because that was all them. And like you said, that symbiote, that government media symbiote that started all this crap.
1: All right, Dan Bongino, one more question. I know Jim's freaking out, but let me ask the final one, and I don't know if you can even answer this. Is there a reason that I'm seeing James Comey and John Brennan on my television screen so much this week? Why are they appearing for a million interviews?
0: I think there's a general panic that's broken out amongst that entire corruptocracy. And I think they feel like if they don't get out ahead of, quote, the narrative and tell a story, that the story will come out. And those are not the same thing.
1: I have less access, but the same suspicion. Thank you very much, Dan Bongino. Good to talk to you. As always, you can hear Dan each morning, 10 a.m. Eastern, rumble.com/Bongino. Thanks, Dan.
0: Thanks, Vince. See you, buddy.
1: There he is. More ahead on The Vince Show.
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1: Yeah, it doesn't seem like a small thing. 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
1: Yes, yes, yes. No, yeah, I heard Dan reference the fact that, you know, so Tennessee succeeds yesterday. You know who failed yesterday? Republicans in South Carolina. Republicans in South Carolina failed yesterday to do the simple thing of redrawing the map because James Clyburn gets to have a seat forever. Clyburn. You know what Clyburn did to this country? You know what? He gave us President Otto Penn. Did you have fun with that? Did you like President Otto Penn? Was that a fun trip? Was that fun, Republicans in South Carolina? Was that fun? No, it was awful. It was completely awful. It was a disaster. Our borders were kicked open. Everybody was living in more despair, inflation out of control. And then, of course, we brought President Trump back, made it too big to rig because we would like to dig out of the mess created by President Otto Penn. So thanks, Clyburn. No, Clyburn shouldn't have his seat, quote, protected. South Carolina should do what Tennessee did, which is get rid of racist districting and restore the balance of power in the United States. Democrats have stolen 40 seats across our country through ill-gotten gains. Fire James Clyburn. But Vince, he's entitled to it. He's a hero. What? What the hell are you even talking about? He's a villain. He gave us Biden. That makes him a villain. Get rid of him. And President Trump was encouraging South Carolina to do it 48 hours ago. He was posting on Truth Social that he was watching closely. He told South Carolina Republicans to, quote, be bold and courageous. Just like the Republicans of the great state of Tennessee. And yesterday, when it came up, well, the Washington Post celebrated it. Headline, South Carolina Republicans block plan to eliminate Clyburn's House seat. Thanks, guys. Thanks a lot. Now, there's a claim buried in the piece that Republicans were worried that they might lose more seats if they took away James Clyburn's. But you don't think President Trump factored this in? You don't think his political team was thinking about this when he posted to Truth Social that this is the best thing to do? And then you decided to work against us? Did you see what happened in Indiana? I believe you still have time to fix this, but it's running out. More ahead on The Vince Show.
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5: On the Baltimore-Washington Parkway in Riverdale, southbound between 410 and 450, there is a report of a crash there, so watch for delays. Also, some delays northbound between Greenbelt Road and 197, and traffic is slow on DC 295 northbound, heading from the 11th Street Bridge over towards Pennsylvania Avenue. Southbound heavy from Benning Road to Pennsylvania Avenue. In Dale City, there is an accident on the westbound Prince William Parkway at Galansky Boulevard in the right lane. On 95, look for delays southbound between Route 1 and Woodbridge and the Occoquan. Northbound slow through Woodbridge in towards Lorton. Now from GarageRepair.com, here's the WMAL Weather Channel forecast.
6: Showers and storms tapering after midnight, low of 55, sunny, light breeze, cooler high of 67 tomorrow.
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1: It's not just my imagination. I'm seeing it, man. James Comey, John Brennan appearing on television like crazy this week. Not, of course, in any place where they might receive tough questions. But yes, on Ms. Now and CNN, James Comey, John Brennan popping up. Now, John Brennan, talk about how these guys are all in bed together. John Brennan is an NBC contributor. Ms. Now is a Ms. Now contributor. Isn't it the weirdest name change, by the way, that they did that? It didn't even make any sense when it was called MSNBC. That made no sense whatsoever. Now, the NBC part did, because it was affiliated with NBC, but NBC was so embarrassed by it, they've removed their own branding from it. But they still have the MS part, which makes no sense, because Microsoft divested from it many, many years ago. That's what the MS stood for. It was a Microsoft-NBC joint venture. Microsoft-NBC, MSNBC. And many years ago, Microsoft was like, yeah, we don't want to be a part of this anymore. They're like, that's okay. We'll just keep the name. What? What? It doesn't even, and so now they still have the Microsoft component. Microsoft has no relationship, but now they're called Ms. Now. The Ms. stands for Microsoft, apparently, or something. I don't know. Or whatever gender they are this week. Ms. Now. So you get John Brennan. He's a contributor on Ms. Now, obviously. And John Brennan and James Comey both did a pair of interviews with Nicole Wallace 2 days ago where they kept insisting that they're just being tormented by Donald Trump for no reason. He's so mean. Why is he coming after me? He's so obsessed with me. It was like the teenage girl defense. And she's entirely guilty, by the way. And then Comey decided, I'm going to do day two of my Stop Picking on Me media tour. I'm the victim here. And he was on CNN last night. And he said, I'll just play the audio for you. Listen to James Comey's ludicrous defense and his attempts to attack President Trump. He said, Hunter Biden got indicted by Joe Biden. That's how decent Joe Biden is. Listen to this.
13: Expect Republicans, I know there's a lot trapped in the cult of MAGA, to step back and say, whoa, what if that shoe was on the other foot? How would that be?
1: The cult of MAGA, that's what he thinks of you.
13: It would be awful, no matter who's being targeted.
14: What would you, if they, someone might hear that, I can hear a Trump attorney now saying, well, they did go after him, you know, when he was out of office, and they did indict him. What would you say to that defense?
13: Take a step back and look at the cases, look at the work they did, and remember this, the Biden Justice Department indicted the president's son.
1: Okay, I'm going to get to the Hunter Biden garbage in just a moment, but this whole take a step back, look at the work they did, the pronouns that he's using in that particular sentence are in reference to Fat Alvin Bragg, Big Tish James, the out-of-control, unconstitutional special counsel Jack Smith, and Big Fat Fannie Willis down in Georgia. He's referring to these Democrats who brought ridiculous charges against Donald Trump that didn't withstand the slightest bit of legal scrutiny. You had lawyers on the American left that were going, this is kind of thin. What is this allegation? Nobody's ever been prosecuted for this. Going after Trump for a legal payment that he categorized as a legal payment and saying that's a violation of the law? This was all insanity. This was all insanity. And so, in case you're wondering, if there's any part of you that is like, is James Comey a good guy? Am I getting this wrong? Am I needlessly picking on him? Is he actually the paragon of virtue? Maybe I've been screwing this all up. Listen to this assessment. He's making a defense of injustice in the pursuit of political priorities. No, he's not a good person. He's a bad person. Justifying evil behavior as some sort of defense of his own evil behavior.
14: And they did indict him. What would you say to that defense?
13: Take a step back and look at the cases, look at the work they did. And remember this, the Biden Justice Department indicted the president's son. Can you imagine that happening today? Honestly, while you're shaving MAGA supporter in the mirror, look in the mirror and say, could that happen today? And the answer is no, which is a really bad thing.
1: He's telling you to find your soul, find your conscience. Look at, you're looking at yourself in the mirror. You need to wake up as you're shaving MAGA person. He sounds like Peter Strzok, doesn't he? Those MAGA people, I can smell them in Walmart. I can smell them. Don't worry, we'll stop him. That's James Comey. And he says Joe Biden's a good man. Joe Biden indicted his own son. What a good and decent man. Can you imagine that ever happening nowadays? It wouldn't happen because Donald Trump is so freaking corrupt. Now, does anybody remember anything about the Hunter Biden saga? Does anybody? I mean, I know you do. I mean, I'm not asking you, but I'm just generically raising this, rhetorically raising this. You understand why they did it. Why the Biden Justice Department brought charges against Hunter at all. You understand what happened. The reason is because it was so crystal clear that he had violated all sorts of laws that there was no way out of it other than corruption. And that's what the Biden Justice Department, they arranged a sweetheart plea deal for Hunter where he would get away with everything, where he'd face no criminal accountability whatsoever. They would give him a slap on the wrist. He'd be on his merry way and all of his crimes would be forgiven. And the only reason that that went any further than their corrupt scheme of a plea deal was a judge by the name of Mary Ellen Nareka. Do you remember that story? Judge Mary Ellen Nareka perceives what is about to happen in her courtroom and goes, well, wait, hold on a second. This is absurd. She threw the brakes on that story, and it upended the entire scheme that the Biden Justice Department had in store to protect Hunter. That's why that saga ended up stretching out. It's because a judge with good judgment intercepted it. That's why that happened. James Comey's dressing all of that up like it was great, like it was wonderful. It was so virtuous. Look at them. They brought those charges against Hunter Biden. IRS whistleblowers revealed that the dig into the Hunter Biden saga, into the Biden family, consisted of attempts to bury any investigations that went further, especially than Hunter. Anything that got close to Joe, it was to be destroyed. The IRS whistleblower said they'd never seen anything like it. James Comey holds that up as a story of virtue, an example we should all follow. The United States government, led by the forces of Comey and everybody who's associated with him, tried to bury the Hunter Biden laptop saga. The FBI had the Hunter Biden laptop, and yet the story was being spread by the FBI. You had a guy called Elvis Chan telling the social media companies, hey, be careful, Russian disinformation's out there if a story like this pops up. And then what happens? The social media companies instantly pounce on this thing in the 2020 election, shut down conversation, legitimate conversation around the corrupt contents of Hunter Biden's abandoned laptop. Yeah, we should aspire for that justice system. That's justice. That's what Comey's holding up. That's what we should be doing. He's absurd. Again, is there any part of you that hears him and thinks, like, am I getting this wrong? Is he right? Listen to him. He sounds so decent. No, he's lying to you. No. No, by now, you know, whatever residual moment of weakness you may have had in the past, that should be gone now when it comes to Comey. He's a spin artist. He's a snake. And I want to remind you of something. There's an ex account today called Christian Collins. Christian Collins, who shared a flashback. Looks like this is from Mays Moore. Yeah, Mays Moore pulled this. This was January 21st of 2021. I don't know if you saw this one going around today, Jim. Listen to this. This is James Comey, the day after the inauguration of Joe Biden. Comey, at this moment, is convinced that President Trump will never return to office, that he has been banished to the political wilderness and will be now dogged by a number of left-wing prosecutors until he's thrown in prison and the key is thrown away. James Comey thinks at this point, 2021, January 21st, that he's in the clear, that there are no consequences coming for him. So listen to how candidly he talks about his contempt for Donald Trump and what he wants to see happen to him.
15: Convict him, bar him from future service, have the prosecutors, the local prosecutors in New York, pursue him for the fraudster that he was before he ever became president, lock him up for the garden variety frauds he did there, but don't give him that center stage, that dominant role in our national life, just down the street where Joe Biden is trying to heal this nation.
1: Wow. Wow. Listen how candid he was then. The second he smelled blood in the water, he said, now's the time to strike. I'm gonna finish him off. And he even encouraged Democrat prosecutors like Fat Alvin Bragg to try and destroy what was left of Donald Trump. We got to go now. We have to strike now. Don't let him bother Joe Biden. Grandpa Joe, he's healing the country. Of course, he did the exact opposite. It's calming. No, there's a reason he's on your television screen right now. Now, chances are he wasn't on your individual television screen, but he's on television screens somewhere. Somewhere, somebody was tuning into Miz Now and CNN this week, seeing John Brennan and James Comey. And one of the things we like to do here, and certainly you probably do in your life now, given how often we've seen these things, is detect patterns. We look at patterns and we say, what is that? Why? Where they have a book to sell? Why are they on TV so much right now? What is the point of this? What campaign are they waging? And the answer to that is found in what Mr. Bongino was mentioning at the top of this hour, which is they're trying to prepare you. They're trying to spin you. They're trying to set the frame on a conversation that hasn't really begun in earnest yet. And that is about the charges that are about to be brought against both of them. That's what's happening. In South Florida, there's a grand jury conspiracy investigation going on. And one of the leaders of that investigation is now a friend of mine, a patriot. His name's Joe DiGenova. Joe DiGenova was at one time the U.S. attorney for Washington, D.C. He has a great reputation. He's very aggressive, loves America, loves President Trump's agenda, and he's fighting very hard. And the president and the Justice Department specifically just hired him to come in and help quarterback this operation, this grand conspiracy case in South Florida. And I love this. I love this so much. If you're looking for a fighter, there are a few like Joe. And this week, we've been served a number of headlines about what else is happening behind the scenes in this case. And hopefully they jump in front of the scenes very soon. But here's the story from Reuters, with the first to report it yesterday. Exclusive, FBI questions CIA officers over Russia assessment in Brennan probe. Dateline New York. The FBI has begun interviewing current and former CIA employees as a part of the Department of Justice's investigation into CIA Director John Brennan over his role in an intelligence finding that Russia interfered in the 2016 U.S. election to help Donald Trump, according to five sources familiar with the matter. They have five sources telling them that the FBI is interviewing current and former CIA officials right now. Now, Reuters glosses over in its lead sentence what's really happening here. They sort of pretend that this has something to do with broader questions about Russia interfering in the election. No, it's a very specific question, actually, that's being investigated. It's about John Brennan in particular, and also James Comey, advancing a con job, lying to the public, inserting Hillary Clinton's paid-for opposition research, garbage, the Steele dossier, made up lies about Donald Trump, inserting that into the intelligence community assessment. Whose decision was that? Who did that? And now we know, thanks to CIA Director John Ratcliffe, who made a criminal referral last year on the subject, that it was James Comey and John Brennan who shoehorned that dumpster fire into the intelligence community assessment. John Brennan is on record as lying to Congress about this. In an exchange behind closed doors, but on a transcript that's now public with Jim Jordan. That is what all of the reports indicate to us is what is at the center of John Brennan's culpability here and the reason why investigators are closing in on him. Brennan himself was revealing in December that he's the target of the investigation. Hundreds of subpoenas have been dispatched. They're at the interview phase with CIA employees. Reuters, not the only one to report this yesterday. NBC had its own version of the report. Now, you can do with that what you will. The fact that NBC has it, my presumption is that that's John Brennan leaking the details to NBC to try and get out ahead of this. To try and spin this in some sort of favorable way, that I'm the victim, I'm being dogged simply because I don't support Trump. Yeah, I'm a political opponent who he's targeting. But the record is really clear. These guys subverted the American people. They abused their power while in office. And as they mount their defenses on television, all they're doing is acting once again in furtherance of that grand conspiracy. More ahead on The Vince Show.
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23: 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I had no idea until I did an episode of the podcast Chasing Life with Dr. Cami Haas. He's the author of this book called If Your Mouth Could Talk. 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I'm Dr. Sanjay Gupta, helping you live a better life.
0: Nobody will take you where Vince will take you. 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
1: Let us go to the phones. Utah is where we find Kelly. Kelly, you are on the Vince Show. Hello.
2: Well, thank you very much for taking my call. This is my big showbiz break, I guess.
1: Well, congratulations. Glad to have you here. Glad we could be the place you do it, Kelly. Thank you.
2: I remember Rush always calling MSNBC PMSNBC. Mm-hmm. So I think he'd have great fun today calling it
1: PMS Now? Yes.
2: Yeah.
1: That's actually a fun. That is funny. PMS Now. Like, you're demanding it. Like, that's, all right, go ahead, Kelly.
2: Now, calm down. So, Monday, you were talking a lot about the death culture that the left promotes in this country. If you're inconvenient, we'll just kill you. No big deal.
1: Yeah.
2: I submit to you that that comes out of the abortion culture. We have, because of abortion, killing the most vulnerable in our whole society has led such a denigration of life. We don't care about life. You're inconvenient, you're dead.
1: Yes. And this emanates out of this broken notion that we are God, which has dominated, of course, the Democrat Party, this belief that they can play God, that gender itself is up for debate, that you could be born in the wrong body and that you can change it if you spend enough money and you dedicate yourself to enslavement to the pharmaceutical industry. It's grotesque, and it's, again, it's playing God. And in order to play God, you often have to play around with the big questions of life and death. And then you have to, you know, just abandon any sense that there is some damage to your eternal soul by virtue of those behaviors. Kelly, I think you're really tapping into it. And this is something that we talk about a lot on the program. This comes back to, you know, what I said earlier this week, as I'm distressed by these numbers of Democrats who are okay with assassination as a means to achieve their political goals. Priority one, above it all, is a return to acknowledging the eternal, a return to God. That's the biggest one. And whatever we can do to help them get there, do that. Let's do that as a country. More ahead on The Vince Show.
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11: WMAL News at 2. I'm Scott Lynn. The red carpet rolled out for President Trump earlier today ahead of that big meeting with Chinese President Xi Jinping.
13: President Trump has previewed what he wants to talk about with President Xi. The first priority is going to be trade. He wants to ask the president of China to open up China to these business leaders that are joining him in his large delegation that has is arriving here in Beijing. The president arrived here and got a red carpet welcome. He did say that he will discuss Iran with Xi as well. He says he does not need China's intervention, though, to get to a deal with Iran, but notes that it is China's benefit. Really, China stands to benefit the most from an open Strait of Hormuz.
11: Fox's Aisha Hazmi. Some tech CEOs are also in China for the meeting, including Tesla CEO Elon Musk and Apple CEO Tim Cook. The former lawyer from South Carolina who was convicted of murdering his wife and adult son has won a new trial.
14: The state Supreme Court in South Carolina is granting Alex Murdaugh a new trial. The former attorney from a prominent legal firm bearing his family name was sent to prison for life in 2023 after being convicted of killing both his wife Maggie and adult son Paul. But the state Supreme Court now says the actions of then-Colleton County Court Clerk Rebecca Hill, later convicted of obstruction, may have tainted the jury and prevented Murdaugh from receiving a fair trial. A date for a new trial has yet to be set. Eben Brown, Fox News.
11: County Executive Mark Elrich's idea for Montgomery County property tax hike was not welcomed with open arms by the county council. Now faced with a shortfall and potential massive cuts to the county's public school funding, some council members, including Kate Stewart, are pondering a modest increase.
28: To this point, we have not been talking about a property tax increase and took the strong vote against it because of what is going on in not just our county, but the region and our country. But I do think we also need to find that right balance. And what we have in front of us right now is not the right balance.
11: As Montgomery County lawmakers again consider those possible tax increases, a minority voice is shouting in the darkness.
29: It's not that we don't have enough money in Montgomery County.
30: Reardon Sullivan, a GOP council candidate and spending watchdog, tells 7 News.
29: This is one of the richest counties around, but we don't control our spending.
30: Sullivan says county spending has grown by more than 40% the past 8 years, and his group is now pushing a ballot petition that would tie future county spending increases to the rate of inflation, arguing elected leaders should prioritize holding the line on spending instead of relying on tax hikes. John Matthews on WMAL and WMAL.com.
11: 24-year-old Philip Shadiak of Warrenton is facing charges following an attempted burglary last week in Fauquier County. At the time of the incident, according to police, Shadiak was trying to break into a home and stab a resident, a person he knew, with a screwdriver. Shadiak is facing breaking and entering, assault and battery, and possessing a tool of burglary. Checking your money at this hour, the Dow is down 96. The NASDAQ is up 306. 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
3: An accident being reported now on DC 295 southbound at Benning Road, and that is traffic jam from Eastern Avenue. On the northbound side between the 11th Street Bridge and Pennsylvania Avenue, you will find delays. Earlier accidents on the BW Parkway northbound in Riverdale now clear, but it is slow northbound in Beltsville between Powder Mill Road and 197, and also delays northbound through Riverdale between 410 and the Beltway. Traveling on the Beltway, you will find a work zone right now on the outer loop near St. Barnabas Road in the right lane, and also delays on the outer loop from Landover Road towards Route 50. Inner loop is jammed up from the Georgetown Pike to the Claire Barton Parkway, and more delays through the Bethesda area. Now from GarageDoorRepair.com, here's the WMAL Weather Channel forecast.
4: Still on deck for the commute home to get a little damp with a few showers around, maybe a thunderstorm late, 75. Tonight, a few showers, thunder showers, 53. Thursday morning, a threat for a shower, then sunshine, breezy, 65 in the afternoon. From the Weather Channel, meteorologist Ray Stajicon, WMAL.
2: 75, partly sunny in Fairfax, 74 in Rockville, 74 at Reagan National. 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
12: WMAL. Rising from the heart of the swamp, a beacon of truth is casting its light. From sea to shining sea, The Vince Show. 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
7: Okay, 844-484-3872, 844-4-THE-USA. That's the way to join us today. Coast to coast, sea to shining sea. We have had going on today a big Senate hearing from a CIA whistleblower who is now out in public identified as a guy called James Erdman, who was testifying, again, openly today before the Senate, that Dr. Anthony Fauci absolutely, in the words of the New York Post, influenced the COVID Origins Intelligence probe as a part of a lab leak cover-up. So a lot of very public information today detailing Anthony Fauci's role in covering up the origins of COVID. This is some of that testimony captured at the Senate today. The guy's name is James Erdman. Rand Paul, who is I think he's been great by going after Anthony Fauci. Rand Paul, there's all sorts of things I've disagreed with Rand Paul about. I've had him on this program and we fought it out. Well, I'm trying to remember what it was about. I think it was the Big Beautiful Bill. I said, Senator Paul, don't you think securing the border is kind of like priority one? This was back during the when the Big Beautiful Bill was being debated. And he was against it. He wasn't against securing the border, but he was like, I don't want to spend any more money, so I'm not going to be a part of this at all. I go, but Senator Paul, like, I get it. Like, there are things you want, but, like, this is priority one. Like, getting our border back under control. Number one. I'm with you. We need fiscal restraint, but hello, border. I didn't convince him. But anyway, the point is, he and I have our disagreements. President Trump clearly has disagreements with Rand Paul. I can't disagree with his aggression going after Anthony Fauci. I'm 100% on board with that. What a nightmare COVID was. And Fauci right at the center of it. Talk about a snake. He's called me like Anthony Fauci and James Comey are in a league of their own with their brazen attempts to pretend that they're the paragons of virtue in the midst of the world where they were the bad actors who were moving all the pieces and upending the rest of us. So today, James Erdman, now named, now out, explaining Anthony Fauci and what he was up to behind the scenes. Take a listen.
15: Intelligence community leaders and senior analysts downplayed the possibility that the COVID pandemic originated as a result of a lab incident. Motives are difficult to define given the scope of the Diggs review. Intentional or not, the IC's actions resulted in a cover-up, wasted resources, and a failure to properly inform policymakers. Public health policy would have been very different had the American public been made aware that a virus from a lab in China was going to serve as the foundation for an emergency use authorization mRNA products being mandated by the former administration.
7: Yep.
15: Dr. Fauci's role in the cover-up was intentional. Dr. Fauci influenced the analytical process and findings by leveraging his position to ensure the IC consulted with a conflicted list of curated subject matter experts, public health officials, and scientists. This included some of the authors of the paper, The Proximal Origin of SARS-CoV-2, and other public health experts who have been in his orbit for the last 20 plus years.
5: That paper, that Proximal Origins paper, was a con job. It was designed to give a scientific sheen, a facade, a cover-up of the fact that this thing came from a lab. They wanted people to believe, despite the fact that all these guys were communicating behind the scenes, they were like, this thing looks like it came from one of our labs. That's a terrible thing. And then when they speak in public in an official scientific publication, they say, this thing came from nature. It was a bunch of those villagers in Wuhan. They're just so messy and disgusting, and they created COVID. They were the ones. They were mishandling all of those bats. Where are those bats found? A lot further away. Wait, unless you go to that lab that's down the street. That's the Wuhan Institute of Virology. You're keeping a bunch of bat viruses there. Should we look there? No, don't look there. Don't look there. So what we're hearing from the CIA whistleblowers, in addition to lying to you in public, lying to the scientific community, the same sinister forces were lying to the intelligence community. They were the handpicked experts by Anthony Fauci to let the intel community know what was going on. The IC is running around going, what is this? Where did this come from? Anthony Fauci's henchmen are all saying, don't worry, it came from a wet market.
15: Some of the scientists were part of the Biological Sciences Experts Group, or the BSEG, an office of Director National Intelligence Advisory Body, whose members often receive considerable funding from NIAID and public health agencies. The BSEG scientists influenced National Laboratory WMD research, policy decisions, finished analysis, and other intelligence matters, creating misaligned incentives and conflicts of interest, as well as counterintelligence issues. Since 2006, the BSEG consulted part-time on biodefense issues for the IC, while conducting government-funded research and holding academia positions, as well as maintaining roles in public health

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1: All right, Preborn, baby. I want to thank Preborn for being a great sponsor of our program. 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They're angels on earth. And here's the thing. We just went through Mother's Day. 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And there's quite a few women out there who get the opportunity to announce on Mother's Day that they're expecting. 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
1: So we get the CIA whistleblower shows up today before the Senate. He's testifying on the lengths to which Dr. Fauci and company have gone. And apparently there was resistance from the CIA to letting him testify. They weren't happy that he was giving some of this testimony. So here's Rand Paul today, the current CIA. It's led by John Ratcliffe. Here's Rand Paul today asking about this and the CIA whistleblower confirming it. So I'm curious.
3: Thank you, Mr. Erdman. Is it your testimony that there is still resistance from the CIA to comply with the law we passed to declassify all the COVID information?
4: Yes.
1: That's a problem. Now, again, it's his word against theirs. John Ratcliffe, his history has been one of aggression, at least publicly, trying to get this information out. Is it the CIA? Is the CIA director throwing the brakes on this? Whatever it is. I think Ratcliffe has an obligation to try and get this information out in compliance with the law, but more importantly, for the benefit of the American people. Now, the CIA released a statement today about all of this, and they said this was a bad faith action by the Senate. They said the committee acted in bad faith by subpoenaing an agency officer for testimony today without notifying CIA, despite having already obtained closed-door testimony from the individual previously. The witness testifying today is not appearing as a whistleblower in pursuit of the truth, but instead in response to the subpoena issued by Chairman Paul. Hey, I don't want to play word games here. Let me just be clear about this. I don't know who the CIA spokesman is. All I want is the truth. As an American voter, all I want is the truth, and you should be on that side. Whoever this is, you should be on that side. They say this proceeding amounts to nothing more than dishonest political theater masquerading as a congressional hearing. As the CIA has already assessed, COVID-19 most likely originated from a lab leak. Yeah, we know. What does that have to do with anything? And efforts to undermine the conclusion are disingenuous. He's not undermining the conclusion. He's sharing the conclusion. He's giving us more information on the conclusion. In fact, the lawmakers today, Ron Johnson, as well as Rand Paul, both went after the CIA spokeswoman for her claim. Listen to this.
5: And that communications person, this committee, this chairman needs an apology. This is not political theater. This is serious oversight work. This is what the American people need to see. And I just wish our Democrat colleagues had any level of curiosity what's happening inside the deep state.
1: Yeah.
5: Thank you, Mr. Chairman.
1: By the way, no Democrat showed up today to the hearing. No Democrat. That's how much they hate you. They did not show up to the hearing today. They have no interest in exposing Anthony Fauci for his criminality.
3: Thank you, and I completely concur. And I would also like to respond to the CIA spokesman. They say that we have already obtained closed-door testimony. Well, closed-door testimony doesn't provide oversight. Public testimony provides oversight. We have asked them for public testimony and for oversight. We would love to have the scientists, who the six or seven scientists that were commissioned to look at this, we'd love to see their report. Why would we not be allowed to see their report? I can't even read that in private. But that should be public, the science. If there are sources and methods, mark them out, redact them.
1: All right. So, Ron Johnson and Rand Paul, as far as I can tell, from where I'm sitting, I'm just going to call balls and strikes here. It sounds like they're doing the right thing. They're doing a public hearing with a guy who sounds totally sincere. He's got all the receipts. He's got all of his ducks in a row. He's just telling you exactly what he saw on the inside. He's talking about Anthony Fauci and the crimes that guy committed, how he rigged the intelligence process. That statement, that is kind of an insane statement, because the guy's not disagreeing with this assessment. He's saying it came from a lab. It's consistent with what the CIA is now saying under John Ratcliffe. Director Ratcliffe, John, please get out in front of this and solve this quickly. Let's not turn this into like a tit for tat or whatever. I get it that, you know, Rand Paul and President Trump have had their disagreements, whatever. I don't care about any of that. All I care about is the truth. All I care about is the truth of this man-made pandemic that upended so many lives all across the planet, and most importantly for us, right here in the United States of America, and allowed one of the most sinister power grabs, certainly that we've seen in any of our lifetimes, right here in the United States. And we need to hold people accountable for this to make sure it never happens again. I believe John Ratcliffe's on that side of the argument, too. I'd like to see more. Get these guys together. Let's fight for justice. More ahead on The Vince Show.
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6: In the district, there is accident activity on DC 295 southbound at Benning Road. That is traffic jam from Burroughs Avenue. Also in the district, there is a crash on Peabody Street at Blair Road in Northwest and on Benning Road at 23rd Place in Northeast. In Fairfax, watch out for the crash on Backlick Road south of Braddock Road. And in Chantilly, there is also an accident reported on eastbound 50 at Lee Road. Some delays on westbound 66 between Fairfax Drive and Sycamore Street and between the Beltway and 123. And in Arlington, there is construction closing the ramp from eastbound Arlington Boulevard to the inbound Roosevelt Bridge, but detours are posted. Now from GarageDoorRepair.com, here's the WMAL Weather Channel forecast.
10: Showers and storms tapering after midnight, low of 55, sunny, light breeze, cooler high of 67 tomorrow.
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1: All right, so some interesting dynamics going on. Everything's going on all at once. As always, it's the Trump administration, of course. So President Trump and a whole team of his top officials, not to mention a bunch of American CEOs, are all overseas right now in Beijing. They're in China. They're hopefully catching some sleep as they've got a busy schedule ahead of them. It is, 2:34 a.m. in the morning right now in Beijing. So they're hopefully all asleep. I got to check Truth Social. Maybe the president's up. But he could be. He's often up at those hours. But at the same time, here back in the United States, Vice President J.D. Vance, he's in charge of fraud force. You know about fraud force? They're tackling this national fraud epidemic right now. Right now. And we lose, American taxpayers lose hundreds of billions of dollars at least every single year to thieves. People who especially will go into the Medicare and Medicaid piggy banks and steal all of the money away from people who actually need it. In Medicare's case, that's going to be seniors. Medicaid, that's going to be poor people in the United States, derived in general in both of those programs. And those resources are being stolen, so they can't be used by them. And they're being stolen from you, and you're already having your money confiscated in your paycheck all the time, which pays for that stuff. You see what's happening? It's a completely outrageous. Now, this administration, more so than any administration I've ever seen, has been cracking down on it. Just ask the Somali community that's been doing the thievery in Minnesota. $19 billion and counting. And so today, just in the last few minutes, J.D. Vance has stepped up to a microphone over at the White House, and they're making a big announcement about a new crackdown on every state in the union, every single one. New York Times headline, Stephen Nelson, great reporter. New York Post headline. J.D. Vance issues ultimatum to 50 states. Crack down on fraud or the Trump administration will cut off your Medicaid funding. Cut it off. Cut it off. That's the plan. We're going to cut you off entirely. If you don't prosecute Medicaid fraud, we are cutting you off. Here is the Vice President of the United States just moments ago.
16: What are we going to do to fix that? Today, we are sending across 50 Medicaid programs We are sending letters that will require them to show that they are effectively and aggressively prosecuting Medicaid fraud in their states. And if they do not, aggressively prosecute Medicaid fraud, we are going to turn off the money that goes to these anti-fraud units. And I want to say a couple things about this. You may think, obviously, this is a Republican administration. We're all proud Republicans up here. You may think that this is purely a red state or blue state issue. That's actually not true. We see Medicaid fraud issues in Ohio, the state that I used to represent in the Ohio in the United States.
1: I just had Luke Rosiak on this. Luke Rosiak of the Daily Wire just did a big dig into Ohio, and he said, Vince, there's some massive problems going on in Ohio. That's the state J.D. Vance came from. You hear him talking about it here. It's not just about blue states. There's all sorts of states where Medicaid fraud is going on. These states need to act now.
16: Bennett, we also see Medicaid issues, fraud issues in a state like Maryland, which is obviously a very blue state. But both Ohio and Maryland have worked with us to take this issue seriously. They've worked with the guys behind me. They've worked with our entire team to make sure that they take fraud seriously. Again, this does not have to be a red state or a blue state issue. This is just basic good government.
1: Now, remember that as you see the headlines accusing J.D. Vance of being mean to poor people in blue states in the weeks to come.
16: However, states like California, states like Hawaii, states like New York have completely not taken the fraud issue seriously in the Medicaid program. And so for those states that refuse to get serious about fraud, we are going to turn off that anti-fraud money. And if we continue to find problems, we can turn off other resources within their state Medicaid programs as well. Our goal here is not to do that. We don't want to turn off any money. What we want to do is ensure that people are taking fraud seriously. We want to protect Medicaid. We want to protect Medicare. But we can't do that if the states that are administering those programs are allowing those programs to be fleeced by fraudsters.
1: It's a great message. It's a great message. Now, let's talk about specific states. Well, J.D. Vance just announced that the federal government is going to now be deferring Medicaid reimbursements to the state of California, where they have discovered massive amounts of fraud, led by Greasy Gavin Newsom.
16: First, we're announcing that the federal government is deferring $1.3 billion in Medicaid reimbursements from the state of California. And the simple reason is because the state of California has not taken fraud very seriously.
1: $1.3 billion. We're talking a lot of money. A lot of money. But that, I feel like we're scratching the surface. You know, if you're doing nearly $20 billion in theft in Minnesota, what are they doing in California? We're just beginning. He also called out the state of Hawaii, where crazy Mazie Hirono comes from.
16: The Hawaii Medicaid program has received billions and billions of dollars from the federal taxpayers. And, of course, Hawaii taxpayers have paid in a lot of money into this program over the last years as well. Guess how many convictions or indictments has Hawaii had over the last few years in its Medicaid fraud program? The answer is zero. Not a single indictment, not a single conviction, because the administrators of the Hawaii program just don't take it seriously. They don't think that fraud is a big enough problem. They don't care about protecting resources. They don't care about protecting that Medicaid program. So what does that mean? That means that if you're committing fraud in Medicaid in Hawaii, at least up until now, hopefully now they're going to take it seriously,
1: yeah,
16: you have had effectively free rein from the government of Hawaii to commit as much fraud as you want.
1: Yeah. Okay, well, if you're going to keep doing that, say aloha to your Medicaid money, the goodbye version. Say goodbye to your Medicaid money. Mahalo very much, because it's just crazy, just absolutely crazy this is happening. So how does this happen? What is the what's the setup for this? How do fraudsters steal all of this money from American taxpayers? Here's J.D. Vance on some of the specifics.
16: You have people who've been prescribed medications that they don't even need. Sometimes they've had drugs put into their bodies that they don't need because fraudsters have actually encouraged false prescriptions and false administration of medications. So think about this. You're just a person trying to go see a doctor. You assume that your doctor is doing the right thing, but these fraudulent healthcare providers are getting rich by giving people medications they don't even need.
1: Yeah.
16: It's a defrauding of the American taxpayer, but it's a violation of the trust that should exist between every American and the people who prescribe the medication.
1: You remember there was a doctor, a Florida ophthalmologist by the name of Solomon Melgen. Remember this story? Probably not. This is a very specific detail. You're like, Vince, what are you talking about? This guy was really close friends with a former New Jersey senator by the name of Robert Menendez. Remember that guy? Remember? And so what ended up happening was Menendez was thick as thieves with this guy, Solomon Melgen. And Melgen, as an ophthalmologist, what the feds caught him doing was he would have a vial of medicine, eye medicine, and he would secure a single vial, but then he would keep reusing the vial. He wouldn't use the full dosage on one patient. He would use it on multiple patients. But then he would bill the government as if he had purchased a new vial for every patient. So he was padding his books big time. He was taking a lot of money from the taxpayer for stuff that he wasn't even buying. He wasn't buying extra medicine. He was just doling out a single dose to multiple people. And he got busted for doing that. Bob Menendez was right there covering it all up because that's his buddy in the United States Senate. He was protecting it. You know, they had to go party in the Dominican Republic together. You know, they don't want to put a damper on that by throwing your buddy in prison. So this is the kind of routine fraud that's all over the place. And sometimes U.S. senators are connected to it. You know what I mean? And here you have a former U.S. senator, a guy who loves his country, served it honorably in the United States Marine Corps, very concerned about the well-being of American citizens and would like to see them not have their money stolen anymore. He's leading fraud force. He's leading the anti-fraud task force at the White House. And this is so important to this administration that they have the head of the FTC there, Andrew Ferguson. Dr. Oz is there as well, who runs Center for Medicare and Medicaid Services, CMS. And they've got an attorney general, an assistant attorney general, Colin McDonald, who reports directly to J.D. Vance so that they can prosecute these bad guys, take them down, and save the American people from their behavior. Can this be the model for every administration going forward? I don't care what party you're a part of. That's the way it should be. You should have somebody very high ranking whose obsession is destroying fraudsters, destroying them. Waste, fraud, and abuse, everybody always says they're going to tackle. Then how come it finally takes President Trump and J.D. Vance doing it? People like Nick Shirley and his camera, you know, going out there and just exposing all of this. I'm really happy with what these guys are up to, and I'm glad they're prosecuting them. I know that the White House is not done this week with these announcements. They've got a lot more to share on this subject, so I wait with eager anticipation on that because they're cracking down on fraudsters, and hopefully they can get some of this money back. One of the challenges with this kind of fraud, especially if it's done by people who've invaded the country or who've been welcomed as refugees and then instantly turned around and stole from us, like many of the Somalis did in Minnesota, is the money gets spent and sent out of the country very quickly. It gets taken from us, and then it goes on to buy, you know, Maybachs and Bugattis and sent overseas, and it's just hard to recover, very hard to recover the full value that's been stolen from the American taxpayer, which is why it's so much more important to stop it before it's ever stolen. That's why the White House is saying, hey, each of you states, I need to see real evidence that you're pursuing fraud. And if we don't see it, we're taking the money away. That's the arrangement. So you pick what you want to do. Do you want that money to keep flowing? Or do you want us to take it away? And the way you keep it flowing is you safeguard it. You act like a fiduciary. Like you have some sort of financial obligation to see that the American taxpayers' money is well cared for and used for the express purposes laid out in the law. And if it's not, we'll either take it from you or you have to crack down on those fraudsters. That's it. So fun to see. In other news today, Hakeem Jeffries is apparently in an all-out panic about the fact that his party keeps getting its tail handed to it all across the country. Democrats have been thriving on rigged elections all over the place. Hakeem Jeffries is upset that a lot of that is going away because decent Americans have opened their eyes to the villainy of the left here. And here is Hakeem Jeffries today projecting onto you his party's own behavior.
17: Republicans have concluded that they need to cheat to win. That's what they're celebrating? Is that what you're elevating right now? The notion that four unelected judges would overturn the votes of more than 3 million citizens in Virginia? Is this what Republicans are celebrating?
1: It's funny that he's talking about Virginia. Yeah, it's funny that he says this because, you know, it was in court that Democrats, it was his party, that they were arguing that the judges cannot make a judgment on this until after the election, that the judges need to withhold their viewpoint on the subject until after the referendum had taken place. So the judges, at the behest of Hakeem Jeffries' party, followed the tradition in the state that, hey, look, there's no There's nothing in place yet that we need to overrule, so we have to wait for the election. That's what the Democrats said to do. And the judges followed it. And then when they followed it, now the Democrats are accusing those very same judges of sabotaging the voter. Isn't that a fun game? Heads I win, tails you lose. This is always the way they play these stupid games. And then he turns around and acts like, oh, this is a real threat to democracy. This is what your party asked for, you moron.
17: Right now, because the people in Virginia right now are outraged. They're angry and they're determined.
1: I'm in Virginia. I'm not outraged. I'm enthralled. I love it.
17: To send a message in November, regardless of what ultimately happens before the Supreme Court of the United States of America, where that reckless decision by the Virginia Supreme Court is now on appeal.
1: Yeah, right. And it's not going to go anywhere, you big dum-dum. He speaks slow because he thinks slow. It's Hakeem Jeffries, the dial-up Democrat. More ahead on The Vince Show.
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1: Yeah, the dial-up Democrat, Hakeem Jeffries, he's very grumpy that Republicans are retaking some ground in the redistricting wars that they've been losing for many years. Republicans have gotten their tails handed to them. Democrats have stolen over 40 seats across the country, so... Republicans this year are making some headway at the encouragement of President Trump, which is good to see. Now, Hakeem Jeffries is angry about this, and so he said his plan is he wants to gerrymander Democrat states going into 2028, and he wants to steal more Republican seats. Now, as you listen to the list of states that he reels off, there aren't that many Republican seats in them to begin with. The Democrats have already gerrymandered the states beyond any reasonable representation for the people. But they want more. They always want more.
17: In advance of 2028, where we will have additional states that will come online, including but not limited to New York, New Jersey, Colorado, Washington, Oregon, Illinois, and Maryland. That's at least seven states. Where we'll be able to unleash a decisive and forceful response to what they are doing in the deep South.
1: And which is getting rid of the racism. So when you get rid of the racism, Democrats lose power, and Hakeem's upset about it.
17: Telling you right now, we will. As several of those governors have already publicly indicated, and as the Senate president in New Jersey just said, earlier today.
1: You already said it. He made a distinction. Some of those governors have publicly indicated it. You know what that means? The rest of them privately indicated it. The Democrat governors of those states are now committing to be a part of election rigging schemes. So just a quick rundown of the states. New York has 26 total congressional districts. You know how many Republicans represent the state of New York? Huge state. Lots of Republican voters. There's only seven. Seven right now. Hakeem Jeffries wants to steal those. New Jersey, there's 12 congressional seats. They have three Republicans. Three. Colorado is pretty split, even right now. Eight seats total. They've got four Republicans. Hakeem would like to end that. Hakeem Jeffries would like to make it so that Republicans don't have any representation in Colorado. In Washington, they have 10 total seats. There are two Republicans, very few. Oregon. Six seats total, one Republican. Illinois, 17 total, three Republicans. There's hardly any Republicans in these states. Hakeem doesn't care. He wants to steal them. They're mine now. I'm going to rig this system. And in Maryland, little old Maryland, eight seats total. Just one. Andy Harris. He's the Republican. He's holding on for dear life. The Democrats are constantly trying to steal that seat. That's unfair that Republicans have any representation in Maryland. We've got to steal the seat. Yeah, it's the party that really believes in the power of the people, isn't it? They call themselves Democrats. Even that's a lie. Even that's a lie. They don't even understand what democracy is, but that party name, it's a lie. It's one big totalitarian rigging scheme. It never ends. We'll keep covering it. I've got, as always, we've got the Epic Podcast. You should follow the podcast. Do you follow the podcast? 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We do a live audience, rumble.com/Vince. That's fun. You know, we fill a small stadium with great Americans, great patriots. As always, great to be with you today. I'll be back with you tomorrow on The Vince Show. God bless.
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15: WMAL News at 3. I'm Scott Lynn. As President Trump rests up ahead of key bilateral talks in China with President Xi Jinping, Vice President J.D. Vance today threatening to cut Medicaid funding to states that don't do enough to fight fraud. Both Democrat-led and Republican-led states have fraud issues, but not all of them are addressing the problems.
16: For those states that refuse to get serious about fraud, we are going to turn off that anti-fraud money. And if we continue to find problems, we can turn off other resources within their state Medicaid programs as well.
15: The administration's increased focus on fraud started with investigations in Minnesota, particularly in connection to the state's large Somali American community. Critics are questioning whether the fraud investigations are being used to target the president's opponents, and even if those who follow the law are being caught up in the investigations. A DHS effort to buy warehouses to turn into detention centers may be the subject of an internal watchdog review.
18: The focus is a program under former Homeland Security Secretary Kristi Noem that earmarked $38 billion to buy and convert the warehouses. Over Noem's 14 months as secretary, she is said to have okayed acquiring 11 buildings to turn into holding facilities. States where they were bought include Arizona, New Jersey, and Utah. Another building paid for in Maryland was blocked by a judge from conversion until environmental reviews were completed. The probe would likely look into the condition and zoning of the warehouses as well as community outcry over the locations. Grinnell Scott, Fox News.
15: Maryland is one of 10 states monitoring for cases of hantavirus linked to that Dutch-flagged cruise ship, which was evacuated earlier this week. The outbreak left 3 people dead.
19: Dr. Keisha Davis, Montgomery County's chief health officer, offered a hantavirus update today on 2 state residents who were potentially exposed to the respiratory virus. She says there are no confirmed cases in Maryland.
20: People that are being monitored were not on the ship. They were just in contact with people from the ship on the same flight.
19: And Dr. Davis says they have not tested positive, nor do they have any symptoms.
20: And the state actually has had no reported cases of hantavirus since 2019.
19: Matt Coates on WMAL and WMAL.com.
15: Virginia's Department of Health reports that one resident who did return home from the cruise ship is in good health and showing no symptoms. Faced with budget decisions that could lead to shorting funding for Montgomery County Public Schools, some members of the county's council are pondering a small property tax increase. Councilmember Will Juwando looking for options.
22: We can't allow this level of reduction to our school system and to some of our critical services, and we're going to have to figure this out.
15: The murder convictions and life sentence of Alex Murdoch have been overturned by the South Carolina Supreme Court because the desk clerk, the court clerk, pardon me, at his trial suggested he was guilty. But the disgraced lawyer won't be leaving prison anytime soon. Prosecutors say they plan to retry Murdoch, which likely means there will be another trial for the case. That because of the combination of money, power, and treachery has become a true crime sensation with several streaming miniseries, best-selling books, and dozens of podcasts. Murdoch will remain in prison. He pleaded guilty to stealing around $12 million from his clients and is currently serving a 40-year federal sentence. Checking your money, the Dow is down 42. The NASDAQ is up 325. Traffic and weather next. 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
15: At 3:05, here's the latest WMAL traffic from the Hadid Carpet Cleaning Traffic Center.
24: In Calverton, there is a report of an accident on the southbound lanes of 95 at 212, and that is causing delays northbound side heavy from 198 to the Patuxent River Bridge. And also look out for crash activity in Chevy Chase on the southbound lanes of Connecticut Avenue at the Beltway. In Northwest, there is still an accident on M Street at 16th Street, and in Northeast, there is an accident on Benning Road at 23rd Place. Earlier accident on DC 295 southbound at Benning Road has been cleared. The traffic is heavy southbound between Burroughs Avenue and East Capitol Street. Now from GarageDroidPair.com, here's a WMAL Weather Channel forecast.
25: As we get into the afternoon and the evening hours, some scattered showers, maybe a thunderstorm. A south breeze, 75 should do it. Tonight we'll fall back to about 53. Thursday morning, early, still a chance of showers. Then sunshine, breezy, 65 later. From the Weather Channel, meteorologist Ray Stajikon, WMAL.
15: Currently 75 in Fairfax, 73 in Rockville, 74 at Reagan National. 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

Good afternoon and happy middle of the week, or as the Germans call the day, Mittwoch. Because they're not super creative over there. Literally means middle of the week. I'm Derek Hunter. This is the Derek Hunter. Hey, man. You can see why their people would want to start a lot of wars. Derek Hunter. This is the Derek Hunter Show. There's actually, let's see if I can find this. Cracked. I amuse myself sometimes. And yeah, I saw it. Here it is. Saw a tweet this morning. And some, I don't know what this news source is. It's some French news source. And it was translated to English, you see. French always throw in the you see. And when they pause, they go, so if you ever want to do a French accent, you throw in the you see every once in a while and a every time you take a breath. But the story was, and it's a picture of Emmanuel Macron and some very, very dark-haired woman with... There's a lot of eyebrow happening there. That's all I'm saying. And anyway, it says, a Paris Match journalist's new book claims French President Macron had a months-long platonic flirtation with Franco-Iranian actress... I don't know. Can we just American? It's horrible. I know I'm a total racist, but how the hell do you pronounce Golshifteh as a first name? And then the last name is Farahani. That one I get. Exchanging messages, including, quote, I find you very pretty, end quote. Like, what? The infamous May 2025 tarmac incident in Hanoi, where Brigitte, his Macron's wife, appears to slap him, was actually a couple's fight after she saw the messages on his phone mid-flight. Brigitte's camp denies it. Farahani hasn't commented on this specific claim. And you go, this is a French scandal? This is the French, you know... So I responded, I retweeted the story, I said, times in France have changed, Charles de Gaulle would have impregnated her at least three times by now. Not sent the, if you like me, check this box text. France is becoming even more wussified than you thought humanly possible. All of Europe, the downfall of Europe can be traced to liberal politics, open borders, and the wussification of Frenchmen. They used to at least, I mean, they couldn't fight wars. They never could really fight wars. But they used to at least be the lovers, you see. They created the best type of kissing, don't you know? And now they're like, I find you very pretty. And run away. This reminds me of my first foray into flirting. And my first kiss was in kindergarten with a girl named Stacy. On the monkey bars, and my sister saw it, and I never heard the end of it. But my first flirting, Stacy was the aggressor in kindergarten. But my first foray in flirting was with Chrissy Sherman in third grade. Me and my friend Pat Hughes and Brad Ness, we all had crushes on Chrissy Sherman. And we decided to act on that by picking up sticks and flinging dog poop at her and her friends during recess, because that's what you do. That's how you roll. I didn't realize that I was qualified to be the president of France at that point. So there you go. Just times have changed in France. Times have changed all across Europe. Anyway, let's get to it. The president is now over in China. He's set to meet with President Xi Jinping this afternoon at some point. I'm not sure the exact schedule. A whole bunch of people went with him. Elon Musk is on the trip with a whole bunch of tech CEOs, Tim Cook. Imagine the trillions of dollars of ideas and possible business ventures that are being floated on a 13-hour flight over to Beijing while the CEOs of NVIDIA, basically every tech company in the world that's worth a damn, is flying on Air Force One, because while Air Force One is a pretty big jet, it's a very nice jet if you're president or if you are president's family member or if you are a very top advisor to the president. It is first class accommodations for everybody else. Now, you know, Elon Musk and Tim Cook, they don't fly first class. These people fly private.
So you don't have to, not only do you not have to sit next to anybody you don't want to talk to when you fly, when you're one of these guys flying, you don't have to sit next to anybody. You don't have to look at them. They're not even a possibility on there. And now suddenly you're sitting in a chair that, you know, ample butt room, but not much else going on. I heard Sean Spicer talk the other day about what happens on Air Force One, that there's one plane, or there's one, like, in-flight entertainment. It's not like you can just flip channels around. It's not like flying JetBlue. You get a TV in the back of your seat, and you can swipe your credit card and go to town and watch a plethora of all sorts, whatever you choose. You could get old episodes of Friends if you wanted to. It's not like that. If somebody starts at the top with the president, but somewhere along the food chain, as long as you're not overruled, the highest person in the food chain can pick whatever movie they want, and it's on all the TVs. You can turn your TV off, but it's the in-flight movie is the in-flight movie. When do you think the last time the CEOs of these companies ever had to sit down and go, we're going to watch what? I don't want to watch that. And the answer is, yeah, well, that's just too bad. You don't have to watch it, but it's what's going to be on. Probably been a while. Maybe.

0: Donald Trump called a reporter stupid. Now, this is, of course, in and of itself, not news. The story is not news. It's, I don't know, the umpteen quadrillionth time he's called some reporter stupid, mostly because I think that 99.72% of those times, it's because the reporters were being stupid. I think you can back that up with science. But, and this is going to be cut 11, Jeff. CNN did a whole segment on this. The left-wing media is going crazy over this. It's been burning up the MS Now charts as well. It's got a horrible beat. You can't dance to it. But he was asked about the ballroom.
1: The ballroom, the cost of the ballroom has doubled. And Donald Trump responds, the size of the ballroom has doubled.
0: And the reporter doesn't get it. And, oh, by the way, did I mention that the media cares about this because the reporter is a woman and a woman of color? Doesn't matter if she's wrong, if she's in fact stupid, it doesn't matter. Donald Trump called a woman of color stupid. And you're not allowed to do that. And I believe that the Supreme Court, it might have been in a footnote, but in the case regarding racial gerrymandering, said you also can, you can call anybody stupid you want. It doesn't have to be somebody who looks like you. There are no protected classes. There are no group people who are, you know, have lower or higher percentages of stupid people. Stupid people occur in every flavor and configuration of human being. And you can point it out as a sentient human being, should you so choose. And so Donald Trump availed himself of this option, and this causes Jake Tapper and another female, I don't know if she's a reporter, she's for NPR, I don't think anybody on NPR is actually a reporter, I think they're more commentators, but they were very, very upset that Donald Trump would do this because Donald Trump is racist or something. Cut 11, go ahead.
2: Before he left for China today, he took questions from reporters. I want to play an exchange he had with a reporter from MS Now, I should note. Happens to be a female reporter, happens to be a female reporter of color, a reporter from MS Now who asked him about the White House ballroom construction and the cost of it.
3: I've doubled the size of it because we obviously need that. And we're right now on budget, under budget, and ahead of schedule. I doubled the size of it, you dumb person. Double the size. You are not a smart person.
4: I mean, you know, and I should say, like, yes, reporters can report, they can do stories that politicians don't like. It's not that we have no power at all. But in that situation, when someone's calling you dumb, the reporter can't say back to the president, well, you're dumb too, or whatever they may feel, right? Like, it's very one-sided, right? Like, he's insulting people in a very personal way, and they can't really fight back, which kind of seems like a bully.
2: He also does seem to have a predilection for taking on women and women
4: Absolutely.
2: Of color.
4: And we saw it over and over again when I was at the White House. So many women of color, from April Ryan to Abby Phillips and others, who were, you know, personally attacked. And some of them, a lot of them got threats and all sorts of things. So it's not just him saying things like, and oh, you know, sticks and stones may break my bones. Like, people actually do threats on some of these reporters. Yeah. It's serious.
0: Oh, no. Hey, you should hear what happens to people that are called Nazis nonstop if you're really worried about threats and mean text. But I love it. He has a predilection for calling people stupid and women of color in particular. And you cite April Ryan and Abby Phillips. It's Abby Phillip, by the way. How racist is it of Jake Tapper not to correct this woman for mispronouncing his colleague, his coworker at CNN's last name? She's a woman of color. Just because a woman of color is saying that, it doesn't matter. Wrong is wrong. Right is right, Jake. Where are you on this one, Jakey? Come on, baby. Get on that ball. Or why do you hate women of color? But April Ryan is, simply put, one of the dumbest human beings on the face of the earth. Abby Phillip is not dumb. She is a hack. She plays dumb on TV. She pretends to not recognize that she's a left-wing hack. And you go, that doesn't seem particularly right or bright or whatever it is. It doesn't matter. Donald Trump called a woman of color stupid. Simply because she was acting stupid. I am sure the White House Correspondents Association, under

0: Wei Zhejiang's leadership over at CBS. I think she's still, she might have, the dinner might have ended her tenure. Not because the dinner was a failure, but I think they bring in a new president. Whatever the case, maybe it'll be a woman of color. I'm sure there will be a letter forthcoming that says, we demand an apology because you said a woman of color was stupid. I would love for the president to go, yeah, people are stupid of all different colors, but that's beside the point. Let's get in the Wayback Machine to the Biden administration. This is going to be cut 13. If Jake Tapper is upset, because there was a whole bunch of speculation. These people on social media, I swear to God, these reporters, these leftists, history begins anew. It must be weird to be a Democrat. You wake up every morning and history begins anew every single day. I get why German history classes kind of stopped around 1932 and picked up again in 1946. They kind of didn't want to focus too much on that, you know, lost decade plus. But the left-wing media forgets every Democrat administration. Every single Democrat administration, they don't forget, they ignore. They lie about. They spin. Mehdi Hasan, former MSNBC employee, now he has his own Zeto News, which God knows where, what foreign entity or terrorist organization is funding that. He retweeted the video and says, when did we normalize this? When did it become okay for the president to tell a female reporter she's a dumb person for asking a totally legitimate question? Was there a specific date and time it became okay? Normal? Normalized? Yeah, it was during the Biden administration. It was when Peter Ducey tried to ask a question about inflation, asked whether Biden would take questions about inflation, and then asked a question about inflation as the reporters were being shoved out of the room because Joe hadn't been briefed and maybe his meds were wearing off, and then Joe mumbled to himself. Here's the exchange, cut 13, go ahead.
1: Will you take questions on inflation then?
2: Thank you. Thank you all.
1: Do you think inflation is a political liability?
3: That's a great asset. More inflation. What a stupid son of a bitch.
0: What a stupid son of a bitch. It's a great asset. Call him a stupid SOB. President of the United States. The President of the United States. Now, there was no convening of CNN that I remember. I don't recall the Jake Tapper footage of him going, what do we do? He called a reporter, a person of non-color, a see-through, a transparent person. Yeah, maybe he's trans. You don't know. A see-through person. You call him a stupid SOB. Can we do that? And then they go to a transparent person. Does express outrage. Well, the president has a history of calling people all sorts. Because Joe Biden did have a history of calling all sorts of people dumb. It was a very pot, meat, kettle politician who he was. But no, they didn't care. No protests were filed. No outrage was feigned. No pearls were clutched. Why is it different? Well, because this is a woman of color. So black women have to be treated differently because they can't handle being treated the same way. You ever notice that it's always the white liberals who are offended on behalf of people of color? They must protect. It's the white savior complex. This is what they're obsessed about. This is what they care about. This is a hot topic on cable news today. The president called a dumb person who asked a stupid question a dumb person. Then, of course, you could argue either way, whether you're talking about Democrats or dumb people, that the media spent all day defending one of their own. Let's go to the Hadid Carpet Cleaning Traffic Center for our first update on the roads, shall we?
4: Slow going traffic on the inner loop of the Beltway heading from the Dulles Toll Road towards the Spur, and more delays continue through Bethesda in towards College Park and Landover. Outer loop very heavy through Oxon Hill between 295 and 210. Also delays on the outer loop headed from Branch Avenue towards Allentown Road, and also some delays through Tyson's on the outer loop between the Leesburg Pike and Gallows Road and between the Springfield Interchange and the Wilson Bridge. In the district, there is still an accident on M Street at 16th Street in Northwest, and in Prince George's County, a crash now on southbound Kenilworth Avenue before Eastern Avenue. Now from GarageRoyPair.com, here's a WMAL Weather Channel forecast.
5: Still on deck for the commute home to get a little damp with a few showers around, maybe a thunderstorm late. A light south breeze, 75. Tonight, a few showers, thunder showers, 53. Outlying areas will be cooler. Thursday morning, a threat first shower, then sunshine, breezy, 65 in the afternoon. From the Weather Channel, meteorologist Ray Stajigon, WMAL.
0: It is cloudy but pleasant, 73, with some rain rolling into the area very soon.
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0: 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That's the Democratic Party in a headline. 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
19: 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I'm Scott Lynn. President Trump's arrival in Beijing was punctuated by a military honor guard, a band, and hundreds of Chinese youths waving flags and chanting warm welcome. Bilateral talks begin Thursday morning in China. The administration is expanding its fraud-busting initiative in federal health programs. Vice President J.D. Vance announcing today a $1.3 billion deferral in Medicaid reimbursements to California. That's said to be the largest ever deferral. The administration is also imposing a six-month freeze on some new Medicare enrollments and warning states to investigate Medicaid fraud or risk losing funding. The Senate has confirmed Kevin Warsh as chairman of the Federal Reserve. Virginia Governor Abigail Spanberger is set to veto a bill which would have increased collective bargaining for public employees. She says she wants to get it right. WMAL Sports is part of the NFL's international schedule. The Commanders and the Colts will meet in London during this season's Week 4 in Tottenham Hotspur Stadium. Orioles in afternoon action against the Yankees. Nats are at Cincy this evening. DC United is home to Chicago. Traffic and weather are up next.
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0: Welcome back, ladies and or gentlemen. Where did that go? Is Carlo still there online? With Carlo's in Arlington, let's talk to Carlo. He wants to... It's a problem with the president's statement there. Carlo, welcome to the show.
30: Thanks for taking my call. Let me preface this by saying that I voted for President Trump 3 times, and I think he won 3 times. But I don't go along with him insulting the journalists and stuff. I think that's beneath him. I mean, I may agree with him, and I do agree with him. They ask some stupid questions and all. But I think that he should, you know, kind of keep that to himself.
0: Yeah, but would he be Donald Trump if he did that, though, Carlo?
30: Well,
0: I mean, come on. Let's be honest. He on the debate stage said, you're calling women fat. He's like, only Rosie O'Donnell. Like, it's shtick isn't the right word, but it's who he is. He's a New Yorker. He's a bombastic New Yorker, and I think that's what people find refreshing about him. Is he says, "Hey, there's a pile of BS," and he calls it a pile of BS. And so,
30: right. When
0: somebody does something that's stupid, because the reason he didn't just come out and get this question and then go, "God, you're stupid." What kind of a stupid question was that? He got the question, he answered the question. And then she repeated the question. And then now Jake Tapper left that part out. He then said, "Are you stupid? Like, I've just told you." So that would be the difference, I would say.
30: Right. I remember his first campaign, he was insulting people, too. That's what he does, like you say. And I saw an interview with somebody on his staff, and they say, "Well, can't you tell him to tone it down?" And the guy looked at the interviewer and said, "Nobody tells Donald Trump what to do."
0: Well, it works for him to the extent that it works. Look, right now, you can cite polling. Donald Trump is very unpopular. And yes, Donald Trump is very unpopular, except when compared to Democrats, who are more unpopular. They always leave that part out. And so nobody's popular at times when prices are high or gas prices. Nobody looks at a Republican when a Democrat is president and goes, "I love those guys because gas prices are high because of the other guy." No, they just look and go, "The politicians suck." The best you can hope for as a politician in most cases is that people forget you exist. And Donald Trump isn't a guy you can forget exists. He doesn't want to be forgotten that he exists.
30: Well,
0: and that's his choice.
30: They say he's unpopular, but see, I don't understand that because he won the popular vote, and I haven't changed my opinion of him. And most Republicans who voted for him, I don't think they changed their opinion. So I don't know why they say his approval rating is so low.
0: His approval rating is so low because polling data shows that his approval rating is low. And it's been a year and a half. And gas prices. It's mostly gas prices. It's also, he's president. Like here in Maryland, an $800 to $900, I don't know what it is in Arlington, an $800 to $900 electric bill when it was really cold in the winter was not all that uncommon because Maryland shut down a bunch of power plants and they've increased and they're trying to increase power consumption through courting data centers, et cetera, et cetera. And so the rules of supply and demand make the kilowatt hour price of electricity go through the roof. And it's all the fault that the federal government has had nothing to do with that. But the president of the United States at the moment, whoever the president of the United States is, the moment you open that bill, you're kind of mad at politicians. And then so somebody says, what do you think about the president? And it's like, I can't stand the guy. My electric bill is through the roof. I'm paying through the nose for this thing. There's a massive disconnect between what they can and can't do. Gas prices are mostly the same thing. When George W. Bush was president, gas prices would go up. The Democrats would run over to that Exxon Mobil station right at Massachusetts and Second Avenue, right up there by the Senate side, and they'd hold a press conference. Now that place is like $1.50 more a gallon than any other place on earth except California. And they'd hold a press conference right in front of the sign going, this was ridiculous. I can't believe gas prices. It's all the president's fault. And then gas prices come down and the Democrats are asked, what about gas prices? The president has lowered gas prices. And they said, well, the president can't do anything about gas prices. The president did. And they can't. The president can't do much except on the margins about gas prices. But they're to blame in the political game, which is often operated outside of reality, Carlos. So it's not, if he doesn't punch back at least every once in a while, and I'll agree with you, it would be more effective if he did it less frequently.
2: Right.
0: But that's another, just like I enjoy watching the press conferences where they go for an hour and a half, he takes every question about every topic, and no matter what the topic is, he'll talk about it. Whether he's on top of it, whether he's been briefed on it, whether it doesn't really matter. And then they go and seize on 30 seconds from 90 minutes and go, look, Donald Trump is, all he talks about is the ballroom. Like, no, you morons asked questions about the ballroom and he answered them amongst all the other questions that you did. And you're choosing to focus on it because you think you can make him look bad based off of that. It would be much better under those circumstances if he said, we're not talking about that. And if you really want to know about that thing, why don't you talk to so-and-so on the construction crew or whatever? It would be, but that wouldn't be Donald Trump.
30: No, you're exactly right. Okay, my brother. Thank you for your time.
0: Thank you, Carlo. Have a great one. I get it. It would be wonderful. It would be a wonderful world if the Democrats stopped, having the Pavlovian response. The bell goes off and they expect a treat. The bell goes off and they go, Nazi, Hitler. There would probably be a lot fewer attempts on the president's life if they did that. But then what are you going to do? What can Democrats do? What are they going to talk about? What are they going to say? They've built their existence on this. Actually, let's play Hakeem Jeffries. This is going to be cut six. Hakeem Jeffries, the leader of the Democrats in the House of Representatives, the would-be speaker-in-waiting were it not for the damn Supreme Court in the state of Virginia. And I know, Commonwealth, spare me, it's a state. But he's up there. Republicans are going to cheat. They're trying to cheat their way to the cheat. Now, I'm old enough to remember that complaining about election results was akin to treason and certainly was the biggest threat to democracy since, I don't know, the advent of communism. But now it's all Democrats do. By the way, the first person to really dispute the results of an election were President and governor simultaneously, and the president of the world in the Star Trek show was Stacey Abrams. Sorry. Anyway, here's Hakeem Jeffries just today. Cut six. Go ahead.
3: Republicans have concluded that they need to cheat
2: to win. That's what they're celebrating? Is that what you're elevating right now? The notion that four unelected judges would overturn the votes of more than 3 million citizens in Virginia? Is this what Republicans are celebrating right now? Because the people in Virginia right now are outraged, they're angry, and they're determined to send a message in November, regardless of what ultimately happens before the Supreme Court of the United States of America, where that reckless decision by the Virginia Supreme Court is now on appeal.
0: Yeah, it's not going to be overturned. The Supreme Court isn't going to, the U.S. isn't going to take it up. But I remember, I'm old enough to remember criticism of the judicial branch was a threat to democracy. Everything was a threat to democracy. This, that, and the other. Overturned the rule of 3 million people. How many Supreme Court decisions have been wildly unpopular with the public that Democrats have condemned when they went their way? Like, we won, but it's not right. It's a threat to democracy that our side, even though we are right on this one, it pulls 70%. Okay, Hakeem, how about a referendum, a binding national referendum on whether or not boys, no matter what they call themselves, can play in girls' sports, and whether or not men or boys can use locker rooms and or restrooms designed and reserved expressly for women? Do you want to have that national referendum? No, you don't. You don't want to have that state referendum. You don't want to have that discussion at all because you know exactly how it would go. It's an 80-20, 90-10 issue against you. And yet, you're not so concerned about the will of the people there because that's not going to win you seats in the House of Representatives. That's not going to get you the Speaker's gavel. It's going to make a whole bunch of girls wildly uncomfortable as they go through the most awkward phase of their existence in the locker room when there's some dude sitting there changing into his gym clothes going, oh, no, I'm totally a girl. You go ahead. You keep getting undressed. I'm just a total girl. I can't wait for the shower. Let's go work up a nice sweat, ladies. Yeah, go ahead, Hakeem, and lecture the 90% of the country about how it is. Those girls are just going to have to get used to it. They should probably stop being such transphobes and bigots, right? Go ahead. You don't want to have that discussion, though, do you? See, if you have situational ethics, if you have situational standards that are dependent upon how they benefit you, you don't actually have ethics or standards or decent character in any way, shape, or form. So you can whine all you want about Donald Trump calling a stupid reporter with a dumb question, stupid reporter with a dumb question. But you don't want to open that can of worms. Donald Trump's a threat to democracy. He's challenging, he's declaring the election to be fraudulent. But the only way Republicans can win is if the election is fraudulent. How is that possible? I thought voter fraud didn't exist aside from the dozens and dozens of cases every year that people are being convicted of. They never weave that together. It's like having a whole, here, go to bed. Where's the comforter? We don't have a comforter. We have just this giant pile of threads. Don't put it together into a fabric. It's just a giant gob of threads. Well, if you put it together, you wove it together, you used a loom, you could make a blanket out of it and actually be warm. If you put all these individual stories about voter fraud across the country, a pattern might begin to emerge. Democrats committing voter fraud. But no, they don't want to do that because, well, the people who would do that are Democrats cheering voter fraud. Line two, Phil in Fredericksburg, Virginia. Hola, Phil.
3: Hey, look, I am profoundly grateful and proud of President Trump. Every time he grabs a piece of a reporter's stupidity and shows it in public, because I want to tell you something, President Trump almost died when he didn't look. If he hadn't looked at that immigration graph, he would have died. And the reason this all happened was because these reporters are trying to get someone to kill him. Now, if they were real reporters, they would double back on what they were talking about with a reasonable request about, okay, the budget on that ballroom was blah, blah, blah. But no, they fall back on, well, you can't say that to me because I'm a reporter. You can't call me stupid because I'm a reporter. Oh, no, you can't call me stupid because I'm a woman. Oh, no, you can't call me stupid because I'm a black woman. Well, you're stupid. You're asking a stupid question. You're not a journalist. And President Trump, God bless you, keep grabbing these reporters by the throat and showing the American public exactly where they're coming from.
0: Amen, Phil. Appreciate the call. You said it. You said it all. I do love the idea. Like, you can't call me, I'm a black woman, you can't call me stupid. Well, why not? I'm not calling you stupid because you're a black woman, and it's actually stupid for you to even suggest that. Of course, that's probably a hate crime in and of itself. Who can keep up with these things? And like I say, when you have everything, all your standards, all your ethics, all your morals, all your, on a sliding scale. You know, the Me Too crowd. Oh, Me Too. And then they cheer Bill Clinton. Like, wait, I have some questions about, you're cheering Bill Clinton. All right. Eric Swalwell for governor. We're the party of women. Yeah, he's having a party with a lot of women too, or at least trying to. Here's your invitation, location, his pants. Who wants to show up? And they've ignored, you know, you notice that they don't even really talk about Eric Swalwell anymore. It's very weird. Eric Swalwell, 3 weeks ago, whatever it was, and it wasn't that long ago, was the front runner for the governor's race in California. And women, plural, lots of them, came out and said, this guy's a pervert. This guy's having an affair. This guy raped me. This guy sexually assaulted me. This guy's sending me pictures of his naked anatomy, et cetera, et cetera, et cetera. And he's been doing it for years and years and years. And we hear all these stories about, well, it's one of the worst kept secrets in Washington. Now, who would have kept those secrets? Democrats. Democrats. Eric Swalwell wasn't palling around with Republicans. Ruben Gallego, his best pal and wingman, now senator from Arizona, but wingman back from when they were both House members together, Democrat. All Democrats, the worst kept secret. Everybody, now they're all going, I didn't know that, boy, gee howdy. It's amazing how little Democrats know about their own, isn't it? Graham Plantner up in Maine. Oh, he's our guy. He's got a freaking Nazi tattoo on his chest. Well, he didn't know what it was. Oh, really? Here's, you know, 15 different times in which, you know, over the course of the last decade and a half, he made reference to the fact that he's got a Nazi tattoo. He knew full well what it was. It was when it became an issue that he got it covered up. And now he doesn't want to talk about it. He talks about gravelly, I'm an oyster farmer. Yeah, your mommy, your rich mommy, your rich parents bought you an oyster farm and a house. It's like, I'm Elmer Fudd, millionaire. I own a mansion and a yacht. And my mommy and daddy bought it for me. The story of bootstrapping your way up becomes a little different, doesn't it? So much of what the Democrats purport to be isn't even remotely close. Graham Plantner was born on third base and acted like he hit a triple. Not surprising. Progressive in many ways. But it's just the beginning. We got a whole bunch of stuff related to this, along this same lines. I wish that one day the Democratic Party would come up with some standards so that I'd have to find other things. But they just put this stuff right up at the top. They say the cream rises to the top. Well, sometimes poop floats too. Part of politics is trying to decide which it is. You're skimming off the pool. 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
6: On the outer loop of the Beltway at Arlington Boulevard, there's a disabled vehicle blocking two left lanes, and traffic is still very slow from the Dulles Toll Road. And delays continue from the Springfield Interchange to the Wilson Bridge. Inner loop also heavy from the Dulles Toll Road towards the 270 Spur and from 355 to Georgia Avenue and University Boulevard. On the BW Parkway southbound before Powder Mill Road, there is a crash in the left lane, and traffic is jammed from the Patuxent River Bridge. Now from GarageDoryPair.com, here's the WMAL Weather Channel forecast.
12: A push of moisture coming on in with a front as we get into the afternoon and the evening hours. Some scattered showers, maybe a thunderstorm. A south breeze, 75 should do it. Tonight we'll fall back to about 53 outside the Beltway, a little cooler. And a few showers, maybe a rumble of thunder early. Thursday morning, early, still a chance of showers. Then sunshine, breezy 65 later. From the Weather Channel, meteorologist Ray Stajikon, WMAL.
0: It is down 1 degree to 72 with some light rain rolling in.
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0: What is this? 1986 rap? Anyway, welcome back. One is already done. We've got two more to go, and we've got a ton of audio to get to. You're not going to want to miss a second of it, so whatever you have planned, cancel it. 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
20: WMAL News at 4. I'm Scott Land. President Trump welcomed with open arms in China ahead of his summit with Chinese President Xi Jinping. The president noting they have a lot to talk about.
24: President Trump still hasn't seen President Xi yet. That is going to happen a few hours from right now during an official state welcome ceremony for President Trump at the Great Hall of the People. We expect that to look basically like China's version of what the U.S. did for King Charles a few weeks ago back on the White House South Lawn. When the two of them, though, get behind closed doors, we know exactly what President Trump is going to make his first ask, and it has to do with all these American CEOs who rode on Air Force One with him into Beijing. The president says, I will be asking President Xi, a leader of extraordinary distinction, to open up China so that these brilliant people can work their magic and help bring the People's Republic to an even higher level.
20: Fox's Peter Doocy, Iran, a main talking point between the two nations. China gets over a third of its oil supply from Iran through the Strait of Hormuz. President Trump feeling that they may have to offer in the conflict. Meanwhile, the president did state earlier this week the ceasefire with Iran is on life support and that the latest peace proposal from Iran was totally unacceptable. But speaking during an anti-fraud event, Vice President J.D. Vance says he's still seeing progress.
25: The fundamental question is, do we make enough progress that we satisfy the president's red line? And the red line is very simple. He needs to feel confident that we've put a number of protections in place such that Iran will never have a nuclear weapon.
20: Iran has accused the states of having unreasonable demands. The Senate failed to pass a war powers resolution again today, but three Republican senators voted with most Democratic lawmakers to limit the president's war powers. As lawmakers try to balance the budget, a property tax increase is again being considered in Montgomery County.
26: Members of the county council are responding to a warning from the school superintendent that there would be cuts to the number of employees and to programs if the proposed school's budget is not fully funded. Council member Kristen Mink says essential services need to be funded.
27: The extent of the cuts to the MCPS request are
3: too great.
26: The council earlier rejected a tax increase proposed by County Executive Mark Elrich. They will likely discuss a smaller increase later today. Matt Coates on WMAL and WMAL.com.
20: The ongoing war in Iran is causing extra stress for local counties to get your kids to school.
6: When counties planned their budgets for this school year, they expected diesel prices at around $4 a gallon, not $6. And it's wreaking havoc for the school systems and contractors alike. The bus operators are generally paying the extra costs up front and then billing the counties to be reimbursed, creating a hardship for the contractors as they wait to be paid. It's a burden for the counties, which are spending money they had not accounted for. In Anne Arundel, it's costing the county an extra $14,000 a day. 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
20: 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Traffic and weather next, then more of the Derek Hunter Show on News Talk 105.9 WMAL.
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29: In Beltsville, watch out for the crash on the southbound Baltimore-Washington Parkway before Powder Mill Road. The left lane is blocked and traffic is jammed from 32. Northbound side slow through Chevrolet from 202 to the Beltway, and delays continue from NASA Goddard towards 197. DC 295 jams up northbound between the 11th Street Bridge and Eastern Avenue, and 295 southbound is slow between South Capitol Street and the Beltway. Still a disabled vehicle on the outer loop at Arlington Boulevard, currently blocking the left lane with delays beginning at the toll road. In Lorton, there is an accident that has northbound Route 1 closed between Gunson Cove Road and Lorton Road. Now from GarageDroidPair.com, here's the WMAL Weather Channel forecast.
30: A cold front will produce showers and storms tonight, with a low dropping down to 54, then clearing through the afternoon on Thursday, and windy with a high of 67. A little bit warmer with sun Friday and a high of 73, and temperatures continue to climb during the weekend with sunshine. The high Saturday should hit the mid-80s and low 90s on Sunday. I'm meteorologist Jeff Marr from the Weather Channel on WMAL.
20: 71 in clouds in Fairfax, 72 passing shower in Rockville, 73 in clouds in Reagan National. 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

0: hour two
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0: So the president's over in Beijing, waiting to see. It's 4:06 a.m. in Beijing right now. We'll see when the meetings, and the meetings will start in more morning their time. But in the meantime, we've got a whole world of things that are going to, you know, we talked about this yesterday. I want to just touch on it. Doug Burgum, the Secretary of Interior. This is going to be cut 14, Jeff. This was this morning up on Capitol Hill. The oversight hearings are taking place. I got to be honest with you. There was a time, I have to assume there was a time when hearings mattered up on Capitol Hill. I have vague recollections of confirmation hearings for Supreme Court justices where all the members of the Senate Judiciary Committee were in attendance. It's a one-day thing. They were there. That was their day. Now they know exactly. They go, everybody gets 15 minutes, blah, blah, blah. I will be. So that means 15 minutes, unlimited opening statement, but we've got the opening statement written there. I will be, my turn to speak will be sometime around 11:25. So I'll show up at 11:20. I'll have staff monitor this. We'll have staff in there. The staff attends the meeting. They don't have a vote. They haven't been elected to anything. But staff attends the meeting. And if it looks like they're running late, then they send the text message or the email, and the member goes back to sleep or whatever it is they're doing. And if it looks like they're ahead of schedule, they send the message. Somebody goes and pokes them up, changes their blood, a la Keith Richards, and brings them back early enough to sit there and rehearse their speech. Because nobody really asks any questions at these hearings anymore. Or they're just stupid questions. Who won the 2020 election? What does that have to do with anything? Who won the 20? I got to love it. The Republicans don't care about prices. Okay, you can make that argument, I suppose, but when you spend 90% of your time going, who won the 2020 election? I'm going to go out on a limb here and suggest that maybe you're not as serious and concerned about prices as you profess to be. Call me old-fashioned, but I would think that that's kind of a giveaway. But Doug Burgum was up there, and the subject of that everybody to the left is going, that weirdo leftist group, they're trying to sue to stop, the renovations of the reflecting pool right outside the Lincoln Memorial. And I was at the Lincoln Memorial in the 90s. It was relatively clean-ish. It was, you know, certainly not water you'd want to drink or anything like that. There's some dirt, a lot of dirt. Look, you get a lot of geese pooping in there. Something's going to happen. But it did reflect. And then it was down there after the Obama administration, and there was no reflect. It was a sludge pool. It was just gross. We're coming up on our 250th birthday. God forbid we clean the place and paint it up. And the left's like, no, you can't do that. Donald Trump is for it. Hey, Donald Trump just cured cancer. Won't somebody think about the poor oncologists that are going to be out of work now? What are you going to do? These oncologists and the radiologists, these people, they're going, we need some sort of program for them. And maybe we need more testing and this, that, and the other thing. They get mad about anything. Donald Trump welcomes the new morning, the new dawn, the sun coming up in the east. Donald Trump, morning person, what a jerk. Just the worst people. Everybody knows nighttime's better. There's something broken about these people. Well, Doug Burgum, he calmly dismantled all the BS narratives surrounding the renovations, the cleaning of the reflecting pool today before Congress. You won't hear this anywhere else because it's not really romantic. But it's worth listening to because it's instructive on how damaged Democrats are or how full of it Democrats, depending on the Democrat. Some people believe this stuff. Some people do this because some people believe this stuff. Cut 14. Go ahead.
2: Well, one thing, it's surprising to me the reflecting pool has come up so many different times during this thing. But, of course, it's been noted by what you've entered into the record. I mean, this thing has been broken and failing. As I said, there, 40,000 estimated gallons a day that's coming out of this thing, millions in a year, and it needs to be fixed. And so, we took out 2.5 miles worth of rotting a seam material that connects the different components in the base of the pool for where these expansion joints are. And there's been a lot of, I don't call it mocking, maybe it's just misunderstanding about the color. The color, American flag blue, is meant to enhance the reflectivity. It's called the reflecting pool. It's not a look to the bottom and see how deep it is pool. It's a reflecting pool. And anyone that has, from the experts in this industry, know if you want to have a reflecting pool in some kind of fountain or some kind of place around the world, you want to have a dark base on the color. There was a time in history when this reflecting pool was actually asphalt black. This reflects the patriotic nature of the color. It's the same blue as the navy blue as in our American flag.

0: Secretary Burgum. You're right in the assumption that all of us should, but it is not all of us do. Democrats, reflexively, and irrelevant to context, and no matter what's on the other side, are opposed to whatever it is Donald Trump does. That's it. I mean, as evidenced by the fact that April McLean Delaney is being hit every single day because she supported the Lake and Riley Act by David Trone, another Democrat. We're supposed to oppose Republicans. Not, really? An American citizen is raped and murdered, and she goes, that's probably not a good thing. Not for that. And David Trone's response is, I see an opening. We can hammer her on this. We can get her. Let's do it. Let's really stick this one around her neck like a scarlet letter. What kind of Democrat would vote to incarcerate illegal alien murderers and rapists and then try to get them deported from this country? How dare you? They're broken people. So for all the whining about the reflecting pool, just to remind everybody, this is from 2012. Not the movie starring John Cusack, although that's a fine movie. This is a CNN segment on the Obama administration and the money they spent, $34 million. Now, the renovation of the reflecting pool at this point is not that much money. And it's being done quickly. So there are reports this week, the costs have ballooned. Yeah, because the deadline is looming. They need to get this stuff done. I don't know if, Democrats don't think of, they don't know what July 4th, July 4th is whatever. That's all they like, oh, it's another day. Ugh, it's a day off work. It's Indigenous Victimhood Day or something like that. They're too worried and focused on what their Juneteenth barbecue is going to be at the DNC to care about July 4th, especially a milestone like the 250th anniversary of this country. But speeding up the process costs money. We're still talking about a few million dollars. We're not talking about billions of dollars. I love how these Democrats are like, we've spent $29 billion on this war in Iran. When will it be enough? Like, Somali fraud in Minnesota is like $9 billion just in and of itself. We're looking at somewhere in the neighborhood of $20 billion of fraud in California, just as a quick, you know, once over of the books. And you guys, there's your $29 billion right there. Not a word. You don't give a damn about any of that. But, oh my God, you're trying to secure the country, the world, and prevent Islamo-fascists from getting a nuclear weapon. That's not worth $14. So let's just forget it. Well, in 2012, CNN did a report about the $34 million the reflecting pool went under of renovations and how the Obama administration, it took 2 years, by the way, 2 years to do this. And it gave us the sludge farm that it became. Cut 15, go.
1: There's plenty to take pictures of in downtown Washington, D.C. The Lincoln Memorial, the World War II Memorial, and then there's this. Folks snapping photos of the reflecting pool.
2: It's really sludgy up this end.
1: And what's in it?
3: It's disgusting. It's not right.
1: Algae.
4: It's like, smells like wet dog down here, you know. When my dog came home from a stream, he always smelled like this, so it's gross.
1: The Lincoln Memorial reflecting pool reopened at the end of August to great fanfare after a $34 million renovation that lasted nearly 2 years. But less than a month later, the famous pool of water is full of algae. Algae are simple organisms that thrive in areas where there is heat and sunlight. You have plenty of that here.
5: The water may not look great, but it doesn't pose a health or safety hazard. It's really just the yuck factor.
6: If it's sunny, if it's really warm, it will rise to the top. So on some days, depending on the weather, you will see algae at the top, and it looks like small islands of algae.
1: But why has algae suddenly become a problem? The reflecting pool was renovated to fix cracks and leaks, but it also included installing a system to draw water from the nearby tidal basin into the pool instead of using city drinking water. Algae naturally grows in the tidal basin. Plus, the renovated

0: The pool holds less water. That shallow depth is a perfect condition for algae to grow, a bit of an embarrassment for the Park Service.
1: It's really a shame that they hadn't planned out this a little bit better so you wouldn't have algae growing after all this time and money.
0: The reflecting pool is not reflecting.
2: It's nasty.
0: Much of anything. Lisa Sylvester, CNN.
3: Don't you love that? It's a bit of an embarrassment for the Parks Department, for the Park Services. Why isn't it a bit of, it's how this works. Why isn't that an embarrassment for the Obama administration that took 2 years and spent $34 million renovating this thing only to create the ugliest jello mold on the face of the earth? It's just like, well, the IRS was targeting conservative groups. Who's IRS? Oh, just the IRS. The IRS is an independent agent. Apropos of nothing. It's just the IRS. Ah. Was it the Obama IRS? No. The IRS is the IRS. You cannot qualify that. The Department of Justice, you see, they facilitated the sale of firearms to Mexican drug cartels in an attempt to discover the manner in which they were smuggled. And did they track them? No, they didn't. Did they alert the Mexican government? So No, they didn't do that either. They just forced the sale of it. And kind of just hope for the best. And now people are being killed all across the Southwest. And in Mexico, and Border Patrol agent Brian Terry being murdered. But okay, so who did that again? The Justice Department. You mean the Obama Justice Department? No. The Justice Department operates completely separate from a president who's a Democrat. But every single thing related to a scandal, a decision, a whatever that the left doesn't like, it's the Trump administration. You almost have to search to find which department of the Trump administration is doing anything. I can't wait for the Democratic media to sit there and go, the Trump administration today in Congress. The Trump administration today in Congress? That doesn't make any sense. It's beyond stupid, but you know, look what we're dealing with. Look who we're dealing with. Look how we're dealing with them. It really, truly is amazing. But the Obama administration screwed this up. They screwed it up. Let's be green. Let's not use city water. Yeah, why would you want to use water that's chlorinated and have a closed system where you might be able to attach a filter to it to sift out a bunch of the goose poop and all that? Why would you want that when you got perfectly good? It's green. It's environmentalism. Let's do that. It's not the same, but it's similar. It's the lack of forethought of what happened when Flint, Michigan. Remember that a few years ago? Again, the Biden or the Obama EPA oversaw that, but it wasn't. It was just the EPA, and it was all the state's fault. It was Michigan's fault. They switched their sources of water, and the new water that they had ate off or whatever, didn't have a chemical. I don't know exactly what it was, but there was a coating on the old lead pipes that made the lead pipes safe. It just sat there. And then the new water source stripped that coating, thereby exposing the lead pipes and putting lead in the water of Flint, Michigan. And the left went, oh my God, the water, they've poisoned it. Who? You're in charge. No, they. The mythical they that did everything run, does everything. They did. Can you believe this? It's an outrage. Well, did nobody think this through? Now, lead in the drinking water is different than sludge in the reflecting pool, but the concept remains the same. And what's telling is that story was from 2012, and nobody did a damn thing. It's 2026. Nobody did a damn thing to correct that problem. Nobody. Like, oh, well, now we've just got the reflecting pool. It's just a sludge thing. It's the worst green jello mold in the world. It's harmless. Yeah. Go ahead. Take a big spoonful. Tell me how harmless it is. Take a swim in there. Let me know how harmless it is. It's ridiculous. It's government. And Donald Trump comes in. Now, granted, it's not curing cancer. It's not bringing about world peace. But it is going, hey, it's a 250th anniversary of this country. How about we make this place a little prettier? How about we clean up the graffiti? How about you? And what is the left's response? If they could have chosen silence. They could have chosen silence. They don't have to get on board. They don't have to applaud. They could sit on their hands. They could have just chosen silence. But instead, they've chosen to whine, piss, and moan about it. Tells you everything you need to really know about these people, doesn't it? Now let's tell you everything you really need to know about your commute home by going to the Hadid Carpet Cleaning Traffic Center.
2: Slow going traffic on the inner loop of the Beltway from 123 to the 270 spur and from 270 headed towards New Hampshire Avenue, and delays continue on and off from 95 to Ritchie Marlborough Road. Earlier incidents on the outer loop at Arlington Boulevard clear, but traffic is still very slow from the Dulles Toll Road, and delays on the outer loop from the Springfield Interchange to the Wilson Bridge. In Fairfax, there is an accident that has the northbound lanes of Route 1 closed between Gunson Cove Road and Lorton Road, and look for slowing traffic right now on 95 southbound between the Beltway and the Franconia Springfield Parkway and from Lorton in towards Woodbridge. Still a crash right now on the BW Parkway southbound before Powder Mill Road in the left lane. Delays begin at 32. Now from GarageRepair.com, here's a WMAL Weather Channel forecast.
4: Our front will produce some more showers and storms tonight with a low falling to 54. Then behind the front on Thursday, clearing will take place with gusty winds out of the northwest at times and a high of 67. For Friday, sunny with a high of 73, and then a sunny and warmer weekend, the high Saturday in the mid-80s and low 90s for Sunday. I'm meteorologist Jeff Marr from the Weather Channel on WMAL.
3: It is 71 degrees with some light rain rolling around out there.
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14: 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I'm Scott Lin. That welcoming ceremony for President Trump as he arrived in Beijing for a summit with Chinese leader Xi Jinping included a military honor guard, a military band, and hundreds of Chinese youths waving flags and chanting warm welcome. The youth greeters were actually decked out in white and robin's egg blue outfits to match the paint job of the iconic presidential plane. The meat of the summit doesn't start until Thursday morning local time, about 4 hours from now. The leaders will hold bilateral talks, visit the Temple of Heaven, and take part in a formal banquet. Israeli Prime Minister Benjamin Netanyahu's office says that he secretly visited the UAE during the Iran war. His office said that Mr. Netanyahu met with UAE president as well during that visit and added the visit, quote, resulted in a historic breakthrough in relations between Israel and the United Arab Emirates. The Trump administration is suspending a requirement that foreign visitors from countries that have qualified for the World Cup and have bought tickets for the tournament pay as much as $15,000 in bonds to enter this country. The bond requirement, which was imposed last year for countries that had high rates of people overstaying their visas and other security issues, but travelers from 50 countries are still required to pay the new bond, except for five. Those are the countries that have qualified for the World Cup: Algeria, Cape Verde, Ivory Coast, Senegal, and Tunisia. Those who have purchased tickets from FIFA are now exempt. Checking your money, the Dow closed down 67 points. The Nasdaq was up 314. WMAL Sports is part of the NFL's international schedule. Commanders are going abroad again. They will go to London, where they will meet the Indianapolis Colts during week four. The Orioles one-hit the Yankees today in a 7-0 win. Nationals are at the Reds tonight. DC United is home to Chicago. WMAL traffic and weather next.
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3: All right, it's already the halfway point of the program. That doesn't seem possible, but it is. Let's talk to Nick in Percival, Virginia. Hey, Nick, how you doing?
32: Hey, Derek, I'm doing great. I don't remember Congress ever approving George Floyd Square, his portrait on the road, and the rainbow crosswalks. That never came before Congress, and I never heard any media, demanding that be so.
3: No, most of those are local issues, but the point stands because most of those didn't get voted on either. It's just adventurous, enterprising leftists decided to go ahead and paint it. There's some commercial for some kind of drug. I don't know which kind of drug, where they're marching down Black Lives Matter Boulevard in Washington, D.C., which is now gone, I think. I haven't driven past it because I'd probably squeal the tires and get arrested. But it is really weird, the priorities that the left has, that if you leave tire marks on a rainbow crosswalk, that's an outrage. Well, it's a road. What the hell do you go out there and eat your lunch on the road? Is it supposed to be spotless, or does dirt happen. But their priorities are a lot of things. None of them are pro-American, Nick. None of them are pro-American. And so the idea of beautifying the mall before the... Look, I have no doubt that after the Trump administration is over and the next Democrat that comes in, the Kennedy Center will have the Trump name ripped down from it to much fanfare. They will change the name of Trump RX and Trump accounts and Trump and everything. And I thought it was overkill anyway, but they're going to strip his name and his existence from everything they possibly can. And right now, there's probably draft legislation in some Democrat Senate office to pay $5 million for several dump trucks full of sludge to go and dump it back into the reflecting pool at the end of it. That's how broken these people are.
32: I totally agree. And I don't know how this 250-year anniversary America is going to go on without some beautification.
3: Well, you've got to remember, Nick, we're dealing with people who say America was never that great. You know, oh, you want to make America great again? America was never that great. Remember when Andrew Cuomo said that? I think his other hand, one hand was up the skirt of a junior staffer. But like, America was never that great. And all the people in the media, the country was never great. Great for who? You want to bring it back to slavery? You want to bring it back to Jim Crow? Like, no, we don't want Democrats in charge again. That's the point. So, yes, these people are broken. These people are damaged. It's just how it is. Nick, appreciate the and a very valid point. Thank you for bringing it up. Appreciate the phone call there. Really, truly is amazing. Amazing how these people operate. This is going to be one of my favorite stories. I saw this yesterday. I meant to get to this yesterday, but the time is just relentless. You don't get to everything. It's the Bangor Daily News up in Maine. You want... Aside from the, well, is Trump for it or against it? Like, well, what do you think? Well, is Trump for it or against it? I couldn't possibly make a decision until I know where the Republicans are on this. This might be the greatest non-Trump delusion. I mean, it's Trump delusion, but it's on top of layers upon layers of progressive politics. Delusion story ever written. The headline, this couple moved to Bangor to flee climate change in Texas. It's a news story. There's a nice picture of him. He's bald with a beard and super smiley. He looks as non-threatening as a... I'd imagine he's probably got the only male-ish gender studies professor at whatever school he teaches in. And then there she is. She looks like a librarian that makes sure to staff the inappropriate for children's books section in the local elementary school. She probably has a nonprofit that does that. It says, Sean Good had lived in Bangor for less than 2 months with his wife, Sarah, when he woke up to find human excrement on the front porch of their new home in Little City. Now, this is how they chose to start this story. I'm going to read that again just because it comes out of nowhere and it really catches you. But somebody pooped on their porch. That's all you got to know. Somebody pooped on their porch. And this isn't a we need to do something about people pooping on people's porches story. This is the framing of an argument about we moved here, we're happy we're here, it's better than Texas. Somebody pooping on your porch. I needed to be clear about that. Sean Good had lived in Bangor for less than 2 months with his wife, Sarah, when he woke up to find human excrement on the front porch of their new home in Little City. The unwelcome surprise came one Saturday morning in late April, shortly after the couple moved from Austin, Texas to Bangor in March. They found someone had slept on the cushions that belonged on outdoor furniture the couple hadn't yet unpacked and defecated in several areas on their porch. Now, it's bad enough to have one pop to, like, move around. Maybe had balance issues. Who knows? Rather not think about it. As a roofer, I've had to do that. So, you know, on a roof, not on somebody's porch. But on tall buildings, what are you going to do? Never moved around. We never moved around. While the couple was immediately horrified and didn't enjoy cleaning up the mess, they said the experience hasn't changed their love of Bangor and excitement over moving to the Queen City. Now, they called it Little City and the Queen City and Bangor. How many names, how many different cities and types of cities does this city identify as? Quote, when looking at global news, I'm so lucky that the big event I experienced recently was someone sleeping on my porch, Sarah said. They did more than sleep there, Sarah. They pooped apparently all over it. Sean and Sarah had lived in Austin since 2006 and 2011, respectively. After more than a decade in Texas, the couple decided it was time to leave and move somewhere entirely new. Where not enough pooping on a porch down in Texas, apparently. Which is probably good because everything's bigger in Texas, right? Isn't that what they say? Shudder to think about that. Quote, we had a lot of reasons to move away from Austin, but the one that hit us the hardest was the weather, Sean said. We were facing our fourth catastrophic event in 5 years, and nobody was doing anything to address it. Nobody was doing anything about the weather in Texas. Here's a pro tip for you. If you've never been to Texas, it's hot. And hope you're sitting down for this. In the summer, it's hotter. Yeah, true story. It's also humid. Kind of sucks. That's why they have air conditioning, right? The couple are one example in a growing trend of climate migrants. Climate migrants within the United States. Move to Canada. Migrate to Canada. Get the hell out of this country. Climate migrants, people who forcibly or voluntarily leave their homes due to extreme weather events or climate change, such as wildfires, sea level rise, or hurricanes. Now, where is this sea level rise? Like, hurricanes, okay. There is something called hurricane season, right? Do you know why there's hurricane seasons? The fall and spring. Because that's when hurricanes happen. Hurricanes have been happening at those times in those same places, in the ocean, in the Gulf, for centuries, long before the internal combustion engine. So, if you move to Florida, for example, and you go, wait, nobody told me about these hurricanes, you're dumb. You move to Texas, boy, nobody told me about the heat, you're dumb. I used to watch House Hunters International all the time. All the time. I still DVR it. If it's a country I'm interested in, I'll watch it. But just usually it's some whole third world pit where people are trying to, people who made bad choices in life trying to be able to afford to live the rest of their lives. But somebody moves to Paris. Somebody moves to London. And you go, oh, I want three bedrooms, I need 5 million square feet. I mean, I want to pay about $1,400 a month. And the realtor's like, what? No. You can't do that. This doesn't exist, all right, you idiot. And you always sit there and you think, did nobody search Google to look and see, like, the basics of this? You want to move to London, you can afford $500 a month? Or they're like, my maximum budget is $1,500, and they find some place like this meets most of your criteria, but it's $1,550 a month. They're like, oh, I don't know, that's really expensive. Like, if $50 is going to break you, if $50 a month is the difference maker between you being able to survive and you not being able to survive, you should not be moving anywhere except your parents' basement. Like, honestly. Nobody thinks this stuff through. And so if you move to Texas, like, oh, my God, it's so hot. Well, what did you think? Did you never speak to a Texan? Have you never just opened up an app and go, just for fun, what's the temperature in August in Houston? Oh, my God, I'm not going anywhere near that place. Wildfires. Again, wildfires happen. That's why there's a name for it. If you really want to talk about weather anomalies, everything that's billed as a weather anomaly or something is like, look at this. This was being caused by climate change. You ever notice that there's a long and storied history of those very events happening as far back as human beings have been writing things down? You go, that seems weird. It's the hottest temperature. We broke a record. Oh, my God. So we broke last year's record? No. Last year wasn't a record. So it was the year before's record? No. It was 1918, actually, that it was the hottest day until today. But, yeah, we broke 1918. Yesterday, we were the 15th hottest day on record. All of them were in the 20s. Well, that seems counterintuitive, doesn't it? And then the sea level rise. That's my favorite one, because where has the sea level risen? Show me the city known as Hip Waders. Let's go to Hip Waders, Texas, where everybody has to wear knee boots or else their feet are going to get wet. That doesn't exist. Sea level rise. When New Orleans actually becomes buried in water, because somebody a long time ago thought, hey, we're below sea level right here. Let's just put up some dirt. We'll build below sea level. What could possibly go wrong? Everything. From 2008 to 2024, more than 22 million people in the U.S. were displaced by environmental disasters. The Internal Displacement Monitoring Center found. Boy, an organization that existed. Now, 22 million people were displaced by environmental disasters. Let me guess what those were. Would there be tornadoes in Tornado Alley during tornado season? Could it have been some of those people displaced by floods in active floodplains? There's, of course, hurricanes during hurricane season. There could be earthquakes out where there are faults out there. There could be wildfires in wildfire regions, things of that nature. You really have to be willingly brain damaged to sit here and read this and go, oh, my God, they're fleeing. What is my evacuation plan should these environmental disasters that have been the exact same things? Floodplains have always had floods. That's why there's a name for them, right? Wildfire season is coming up in California. Why is there a wildfire season? Is it because a couple years ago when the Palisades burned? No. It's been called that for a very, very long time, because if you know anything about the history of the greater Los Angeles area, you know that it is a desert that they brought water into to create a city, to create a livable environment. Guess what happens? Not a lot of rain in a desert. Not a lot of rain in a desert. So the plant life that doesn't need a lot of water gets by just fine, especially since people water it and everything. And then the government says, you can't cut down trees. You can't cut down dead trees. You can't cut up dead trees. You can't rake out dead brush. It's all somewhere in there. There's a little bitty field mouse that lives in there, and you can't displace that. It'd be wonderful, but you can't do it, can't do it, can't do it. And guess what you've basically done? You've taken all the kindling in the world and thrown it out there, and then some mentally deranged leftist says, well, I hate the world. I hate the this. I hate the that. I hate the other thing. And I'm going to go set a fire out of it. Because why? Because people are deranged. Or somebody with an errant cigarette. Or, since you can't smoke anymore in California, an errant joint. I don't know. Do people even save the roaches anymore? You just flick it out the window and boom. It's a disaster. Maine has attracted more new residents from other states in the last decade who report climate was a factor in their choice to move, according to the Maine Department of Administrative and Financial Services. That number could grow in coming years, as Maine is considered to be more resilient to climate change than other states. I love it. It's more resilient. How? You realize that the whole world has weather. The whole world has climate. Are some places going to be immune from the sea level is going to rise? Except in Maine. Maine is going to be fine. That's not how water works. That's not how any of this works. These people are demented and stupid, and they couldn't be happier. This leftist white couple, we need to flee from Texas. Can't we give me a home where weirdos roam and poop all over my porch? That's what I want. God forbid, at least there are no conservatives here. So I'll take the feces on the porch, please. Can we ship you our homeless people? Can we ship you our junkies? We subsidize them? Sadly, I think they might. Let's go to the Hadid Carpet Cleaning Traffic Center, shall we?
0: Inner Loop of the Beltway is jammed up between 123 and the 270 spur. Within the delay, there's an accident on the Inner Loop before River Road. Now move to the right shoulder. Delays continue on the Inner Loop between Old Georgetown Road and New Hampshire Avenue from 95 on and off to Ritchie Marlboro Road. And an accident now reported on the Inner Loop after Landover Road. The Outer Loop is heavy from Old Georgetown Road to the Legion Bridge and from the Till Road to the Little River Turnpike. More delays from the Springfield Interchange over to the Wilson Bridge. You will still find accident activity in Lorton that has northbound Route 1 closed between Gunson Cove Road and Lorton Road. Slow going traffic right now on 95 southbound between Springfield and Newington and from Lorton towards Woodbridge. Now from GarageRepair.com, here's the WMAL Weather Channel forecast.
2: A cold front will produce showers and storms tonight with a low dropping down to 54, then clearing through the afternoon on Thursday and windy with a high of 67. A little bit warmer with sun Friday and a high of 73. And temperatures continue to climb during the weekend with sunshine. The high Saturday should hit the mid-80s and low 90s on Sunday. I'm meteorologist Jeff Marr from the Weather Channel on WMAL.
3: It is 71 degrees with some rain in the area.
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16: WMAL News at 5. I'm Scott Lynn. Energy Secretary Chris Wright saying despite U.S. efforts toward peace, Iran is still dangerously close to having a nuclear weapon.
17: Wright also said weeks away from that weapons-grade uranium, to have a safe world, we need to, quote, end Iran's nuclear program. And right now, the U.S. is looking to do that diplomatically, although talks with Iran are stalled. The ceasefire is on life support, and oil continues to spike. You're at around $101 a barrel now. The focus turns to the summit in China between President Trump and Xi Jinping. Trump says the conflict in Iran is very much under control. He doesn't think he needs China's help to cut a deal with Tehran, but China seems to have cut a deal on its own.
16: Fox's Lauren Simonetti. As the president was flying to Beijing, a Chinese tanker was able to pass through the Strait of Hormuz unharmed while using the Iranian corridor. The president is set for ceremony and meetings with leadership in about 3 hours' time. Montgomery County's chief health officer with an update today on state residents who were on board a plane with people who earlier were on the cruise ship when a hantavirus outbreak left 3 people dead.
18: Dr. Keisha Davis says the Marylanders have not tested positive and don't have any symptoms. That's a relief for those making the inevitable comparison to COVID.
19: You don't spread hantavirus until you start showing symptoms. And people test positive for hantavirus before they show symptoms.
18: And human-to-human transmission of this strain of hantavirus, unlike COVID, requires close contact. And for those worried about cruise ships, Dr. Davis says, worry more about norovirus.
19: Gastrointestinal illness that is spread by hand, mouth. Wash your hands, wash your hands, wash your hands.
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16: Virginia's Department of Health reports that one resident who returned home from the cruise ship is in good health and showing no symptoms. Montgomery County Executive Mark Elwich's idea for a property tax hike was not welcomed with open arms by the county council. Now looking at a shortfall and potential massive cuts to the county's public school funding, some council members, including Kate Stewart, are pondering a modest increase.
20: To this point, we have not been talking about a property tax increase and took the strong vote against it because of what is going on in not just our county, but the region and our country. But I do think we also need to find that right balance. And what we have in front of us right now is not the right balance.
16: D.C. police searching for the masked attacker that left one boy injured during a stabbing in Northeast this morning. The incident took place around 8 a.m. on Harry Thomas Way in Eckington, not far from McKinley Tech High School. Not a lot of information released about the victim, but MPD says they're looking for the suspect, another boy roughly 6 feet tall who was wearing a black ski mask at the time of the attack. Checking your money, the Dow finished down 67. The Nasdaq finished up 314. Traffic and weather next. Then more of the Derek Hunter Show on News Talk 105.9 WMAF.
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16: At 5:05, here's Michelle Murray with the latest from the Hadid Carpet Cleaning Traffic Center.
22: Traffic is jammed on the inner loop between 123 and the spur. Within the delay, there's an accident on the inner loop before River Road. Now move to the right shoulder. And delays continue on the inner loop through Bethesda in towards College Park. There is a crash reported on the inner loop after Landover Road, so use caution there. Outer loop very heavy through Bethesda. And again, through McLean, more delays from the Springfield Interchange to the Wilson Bridge. In Fairfax, the northbound lanes of Route 1 remain closed between Gunson Cove Road and Lorton Road due to an accident. And there is still accident activity on the Baltimore-Washington Parkway southbound before Powder Mill Road in the left lane. Traffic is jammed from 198. Now from GarageDoorRepair.com, here's a WMAL Weather Channel forecast.
23: A cold front will produce showers and storms tonight with a low dropping down to 54, then clearing through the afternoon on Thursday and windy with a high of 67. A little bit warmer with sun Friday and a high of 73. And temperatures continue to climb during the weekend with sunshine. The high Saturday should hit the mid-80s and low 90s on Sunday. I'm meteorologist Jeff Marr from the Weather Channel on WMAL.
16: 69 in rain in Fairfax, 67 in clouds in Rockville, 70 and a shower at Reagan National. 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

0: 5 o'clock somewhere, right? It's actually 5 o'clock here, but that's my my orange can of poppy. Quite tasty and refreshing on Derek Hunter's Derek Hunter Show. Hour three underway. I get a kick out of these people, these hippies. And by the way, the framing of this, they're climate migrants. They're climate migrants. They move from Texas. They're leftist lunatic nut jobs who are like, well, somebody pooped on a porch, but, you know, it's sure better than Texas. And if you think I'm exaggerating, I am not. The story, just to put a button on it, says, in addition to extreme heat. Yeah. Oh, my God. The closer you get to the equator, the hotter it gets. Is everybody aware of this? Is this news to just me? In addition to the heat, Sean and Sarah dodged tornadoes and survived deadly snow and ice storms, among other weather events, while living in Texas. Yes, because a little bit of snow and ice causes people... When I moved to Maryland from Detroit, I got a kick out of the fact that they canceled school 3 days in advance on the prospect of it's supposed to snow. We could get up to 1.5 to 2 inches. Like, really? That's not going to even stick. Like, what are you talking? No, we need to close school. We need to close school now. And then it didn't snow. And you think, well, all right. Next time they'll learn. They didn't. They never learned. They never learned. So that people are like, oh, my God, it's deadly snow. You go further south and people freak out by it. The family also, now this is where the story comes, and this is the crux of the story that they tried to bury. This is why there should be no story at all. Why the entire premise of their story is garbage. The family also wanted to live in a smaller, more affordable city and be surrounded by people who more closely align with their political and social beliefs. Hey, now we're near the end of this story, and they finally get around to, yeah, and they wanted to get away from those gross Republicans. They wanted to move up to Maine. They want granola crunchers. Huh. Their political and social beliefs. Oh. Quote, we see it more as fleeing Texas rather than leaving, Sarah said. We haven't been here for very long, but we're very happy with it. But we're fleeing Texas. Not the weather. Not the weather. They moved to Maine because they were grossly outnumbered. And, you know, their genderqueer book club for seven-year-olds just wasn't getting the traction on Facebook groups that they'd hoped. And so they decided to move to some place where they can flee Texas. Those backwoods thinkers are thinking, no, there's no way a five-year-old could know their gender and we should get the weed whacker out and just sort of fix God's mistake in the surgical room. Like, oh, no, what kind of nut job doesn't think that? Ugh, gross. The family chose Bangor because it seemed safe and provided, aside from the pooping on the porch. Note how that there's no, like, they later found a guy who pooped on their porch who'd been pooping on porches all across Bay. Probably the mayor, to be honest with you. It seemed safe and provided the balance of city amenities and rural areas that the couple craved. It's also a relatively short drive to Canada, where Sean's family lives, and housing is significantly more affordable than Austin. Now, they lived in Austin. If you know anything about Texas, that is as blue as it gets anywhere in the country, in Austin. And that wasn't enough for them, because outside of there, they were Republicans. And it's hot. So they wanted to go to crunchy Maine because, of course, the Zeta male, they probably refer to each other as partners rather than husband and wife. The male identifying, I can't even say that to be sure, but the presumptive male identifying partner is Canadian, which makes perfect sense. It makes perfect. Why the hell would a Canadian move to Texas anyway? But I love it. Prices are really exciting compared to the Austin area. We could not live in a house like this in Austin. Yeah, market forces. Welcome to the concept. The average home in Austin costs more than $508,000, whereas the medium value of a, I would say price, but value is in the eye of the beholder, price of a home in Bangor sat roughly at $281,500 as of late March, according to Zillow. Hear that, young conservatives just starting out there. Move to Bangor, Maine. Not only do you get affordable housing, You get 8 months of winter, and you get to annoy the hell out of granola-crunching people like this. And if you're ever in a pinch, and you need to pinch off a loaf, you can use your neighbor's front porch. Think of all the money you'll save on water, not having to flush. If it's yellow, let it mellow. If it's brown, go into town and find a neighbor with a covered porch. Probably wouldn't fit on a bumper sticker. They toured more than 30 homes via Zoom and walked through 7 in person when they visited Bangor last December. Sean kept them organized in a spreadsheet because he's a nerd. They didn't write that. The 4-bedroom, 3-bathroom house in Little City that they bought was the second to last home they toured during their visit and immediately fell in love with it. They couldn't have immediately fell in love with it if it was the second to last. I love this house. Now let's go look at another one. I love you, baby. I want to spend the rest of my life with you, but I got to have a couple of hookers at the bachelor party. And then I'm totally ready to commit. This is how the left operates. They moved because they're politics. And instead they frame it as, They moved because they're refugees. They're climate refugees. I mean, they're probably social programs up there in Maine that they can, their Nazi chest tattoo will more than likely be subsidized by the state government. So there you go. While the house was turnkey, Sean and Sarah said they are already preparing for next winter and learning how to keep their home warm. He's from Canada. What do you mean he's learning how to make his home warm? Here's an idea. There's a thermostat on the wall somewhere. Turn it on. Make sure your furnace works. This includes evaluating whether to keep their oil heat, a heating method they're unfamiliar with, and considering replacing the house's older, drafty windows. God. I never met these people. I hate them already. I hate them. I'm glad they're moving closer to Canada. Hopefully the next move, if Susan Collins gets reelected and they don't get to vote for the Nazi, maybe the next move will be across the border. Fingers crossed. Climate refugees. Good Lord. Let's go to the phones. This obviously has some people riled up. On every time I talk about the environment, I know I can count on Cindy from Hereford to call in. Hey, Cindy, line 2, how you doing?
1: I'm good, Eric. How are you?
0: A climate refugee, too? It's getting a little climate refugee out this weekend. It's supposed to be near 80.
1: Oh, my gosh. It's going to be the

0: the current rate of sea level rise was a tenth of an inch. And I don't even know how you can measure that.
1: Which is akin to, like, the homeless men urinating in the Inner Harbor. For the course of it. Because, of course, the tenth of an inch, you can't. Here's the trick, Cindy. The water is constantly moving. Having spent plenty of time in the tidal basin and in the Inner Harbor, the water is you can't get a straight up measurement of it very easily, especially if you're not really all that interested in accuracy and you're dealing with a tenth of an inch a year. Totally. What are you basing that on? How are you finding that? Where is it coming from? In water that is impacted by the tides and constant motion, you can't accurately measure within a tenth of an inch. You just can't.
0: Yeah, I mean, and even if they can, using satellites and buoys and whatnot, I just don't see where a tenth of an inch is anything to set your hair on fire about it.
1: Well, I was promised that we would need gills by now. Right? Isn't that what they were telling us back in the 80s? That it's by the time we get to the 2000s, we'll lose most of the eastern seaboard and all of the nation's uvula down there in Florida. And nothing. Nothing. Yep. The Obamas would not have spent $12 million or whatever on a house in the ocean at Martha's Vineyard if they thought for a second there was a chance that illegal aliens could get onto Martha's Vineyard or the sea level would rise and wipe out their investment.
0: Yeah. You're right, and because it's an investment. So why are you going to put yourself right where you're going to be with the incoming tide? There was a little video that was put out by Slum School, and it showed a video, like a cartoon, really, of what the projected sea level rise was going to be in San Francisco. Now, anybody who's been to San Francisco, it's just one big hill after another. They showed the whole city being underwater in, like, Al Gore's prediction of 20 years. I'm like, you're talking about a 30-foot rise, at least, in sea level. And, you know, we're going to have a lot of other big things to worry about if the water ever rose that high. I mean, it's impossible for it to rise that high. The polar ice is not all going to melt all at once. It's just not. So,
1: well, in the places where the sun is shining, there are other places where the sun is not shining. And ice forms and water melt, ice melts, and all, it's been a delicate balance. It's the ultimate in arrogance for human beings to think that not only we can understand it, but we can control it, Cindy. And that's what always cracked me up about this.
0: Yep, me too. Me too. Because how absurd to think that humans can control weather and...
1: What's right there in the story? Like, nobody, the weather's getting worse and nobody's doing anything about it. What the hell are they supposed to do about it? What are they supposed to do? It's not getting worse. You lived in Texas for about half of a microsecond in all of human history, let alone the planet's history. And it's been really hot. Well, it's called summer, you dumbass.
0: It's summer. I know. The sun is at its furthest north point, you know, and it's shining longer and like, yeah, you know, it gets hot. I mean, is this new to you? And this past winter, which was really harsh, all I heard were people complain about how cold it was. And I would jokingly say to people, well, maybe it's time we stopped recycling and trying to take care of the planet because nobody seems to like it cold. And I thought that was the whole point, to cool the planet down. So just quit what you're doing, you know?
1: Technically, I prefer the cold. You can always put more on. You can only take so much off. So,
0: me too.
1: But thank God we live in a time of air conditioning. Cindy, always a pleasure. Thank you.
0: Thanks, Derek.
1: Just to reiterate, the first paragraph of this story might be my favorite first paragraph of the year. Sean Good had lived in Bangor for less than 2 months with his wife, Sarah, when he woke up to find human excrement on the front porch of their new home in Little City. And it doesn't get any, it's perfectly normal and acceptable. They never solve the problem of the pooping. They don't care. At least it's not Republicans. Hey, line one, Joe in West Virginia. How's it going, Joe?
2: How are you?
1: Good.
2: Hey, I just wanted to put some logic into this whole argument about refugees and climate change and everything else. We don't know exactly if the rate of storms, the severity of storms are any worse, or wildfires. We have, though, in the last 30, 40 years, 50 years, put tens of thousands of more homes and businesses where we have storms. So that allows everyone to inflate the numbers. and say, look, the storms are more powerful.
1: And the buildings cost more money, and the houses cost more money. There were not mega mansions down in Florida in the 1930s. There were

0: big houses, but these monstrosities, these giant shopping malls that people live in. So yeah, you damage them, it's going to cost a hell of a lot more to repair. And they always use the dollar amount. Like, the storm has caused $3 billion worth of damage. Okay, but it hit Fort Knox. So, you know, that's kind of to be expected.
1: Yeah, so we keep building more homes, especially on the coast. Every single hurricane will cause more damage because we build homes there. And that's the only difference. We do not know scientifically if they're getting worse or if they're the same pace. There's simply more homes there now.
0: You're bringing logic to this, Joe. What are you supposed to do with that? You can't do anything with that. That's common sense.
1: I teach public high school.
0: You have no place in politics. How dare you, sir? How dare I'll get all Willy Wonka on you and wish you a good day. I said good day, sir. Thank you for the call.
1: Thank you.
0: Have a good one. Bye. Yeah, like, yes, of course. Hey, we these houses, there's massive floods. No. You built where the floods happened. The tornadoes wiped out a town. You built where the tornadoes happened. You built where the hurricanes happened. You built on a fault line. Okay, so when the earthquake hits, where do you think is going to be damaged? Might it be the fault line? Jake in Manassas, Virginia. Hello, Jake.
2: What happened?
0: Hey.
2: I lost your sound.
0: Oh, I'm here. Can you hear me now?
2: Oh, I can hear you now.
0: There you go. Hey. You're on.
2: Yeah, thanks for taking my call, Derek.
0: Of course.
2: Hey, I just wanted to say that, I mean, I'm on your side as far as the global warming thing is concerned. I think it's baloney. But and on just about everything that you talk about, frankly. But anyway, I just wanted to say that it is possible to measure the level of the water. I'm a controls guy. I'm retired now, but I was in the business for 40 years. And frankly, you can measure the level of the water through differential pressure at the bottom. Now, granted, the bottom may not be, you know, perfectly, you know, sound, but you can do a lot of good hardcore estimates and get a pretty close and accurate.
0: Well, let me ask you something. Let me ask you something about that. The bottom, meaning just the bottom of, say, that if you're measuring the tidal basin and the sea level range, you just go to the bottom of the thing, because then could not the bottom erode and move around? And is it not dependent? Like one day it might be at one level, one day it might be at another level. Could that not?
2: Yeah.
0: It's not going up. It's going down because of erosion.
2: Yeah, that's a good point. Look, and I'll tell you, when you're talking about inches, when you're looking at the mass scale of the body of water, you're also considering that just a small amount of measurement off could amount to something really big.
0: Mm-hmm.
2: So, you know, I mean, no, granted, I just wanted to point out, I'm a controls guy. I've been a controls guy my whole life. So I just wanted to point out that there is a good way to measure the level of the water through the bottom, although there's better technologies that don't do well with the roughness of the water at the surface that work real well. But differential pressure has been used for a lot of years for a lot of what goes on in our life. You'd be surprised. So,
0: well, I believe you. I just don't have much faith in the people who are putting out these studies and this data. But I believe you. I believe you, Jake.
2: No, we all know that they all lied before.
0: They have a conclusion that they are out to justify, and that's just how it works. I appreciate the call, Jake. Thank you for that. Let's go to the Hadid Carpet Cleaning Traffic Center, shall we, for the second to last update on the commute.
3: On northbound 95 at Virginia 644, the Springfield-Franconia exit, there is a disabled vehicle blocking the right lane, and that is traffic jam from Lorton Road. And on the southbound side, you'll find very slow traffic from Springfield to Woodbridge and more delays from Dumfries towards Garrisonville, Aquia. There is still accident activity that has the northbound lanes of Route 1 closed between Gunson Cove Road and Lorton Road, so follow police direction there. Earlier accidents on the BW Parkway southbound before Powder Mill Road now clear, but traffic is still jammed from 198. Now from GarageDoorRepair.com, here's a WMAL Weather Channel forecast.
4: A front will produce some more showers and storms tonight with a low falling to 54. Then behind the front on Thursday, clearing will take place with gusty winds out of the northwest at times and a high of 67. For Friday, sunny with a high of 73, and then a sunny and warmer weekend. The high Saturday in the mid-80s and low 90s for Sunday. I'm meteorologist Jeff Marr from the Weather Channel on WMAL.
0: 70 degrees. The rain is starting to move away.
5: Since the fall of the Soviet Union, many, especially younger Americans who never experienced the Cold War, may think that communism is no longer a threat and we've moved on to other threats. That's not true. Communist China remains a major threat, not only to its own citizens, but to the world. Through spies like the mayor of Arcadia, California, who has pleaded guilty to espionage, the mistress Eric Swalwell had, who was a spy, the students who come here and attend major universities and then take their knowledge back to China, the Chinese women who come here to have their babies who then become U.S. citizens, to the cars, solar panels, and other devices many believe contain spying equipment, China is a major adversary, even a threat to the U.S. Did I mention Jimmy Lai, who is literally rotting away in prison because he published a pro-democracy newspaper? The president wants to make deals with China, but China doesn't always live up to deals it makes. Consider Hong Kong. China promised 50 years of freedom to Hong Kong. It got the opposite. I'm Cal Thomas. That's my commentary on WMAL.
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12: WMAL News at 5:30. I'm Scott Lynn. President Trump's arrival in Beijing was punctuated by a military honor guard, a band, and hundreds of Chinese children waving flags and chanting warm welcome. Bilateral talks begin Thursday morning local time in China, which is about 3 hours from now. The Trump administration is expanding its fraud-busting initiative in federal health programs. Vice President J.D. Vance announcing today a more than $1 billion deferral in Medicaid reimbursements to California. That That's said to be the largest ever of its kind. The administration is also imposing a six-month freeze on some new Medicare enrollments and warning states to investigate Medicaid fraud or risk losing funding. The Senate has confirmed Kevin Warsh as chairman of the Federal Reserve. The discovery of a baby alone along a walking trail in a Stafford County park early Tuesday evening has police looking for the child's mother. The baby is safe and being looked after by Child Protective Services and the Stafford County Sheriff's Office, but the search continues for the mom. Checking your money, the Dow closed down today 67 points. The NASDAQ was up 314. WMAL Sports, as part of the NFL's international schedule, Commanders and Colts will meet in London. During week number four, they will play in Tottenham Hotspur Stadium. Orioles one-hit the Yankees today. Baltimore with a 7-0 win. Nats at the Reds tonight. DC United are home to Chicago. NBA playoffs, Cleveland at Detroit. That series is tied at 2. NHL tonight, Colorado up 3-1, can eliminate Minnesota with a home win this evening. Traffic and weather are next.
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29: That strange disturbance in the force that you felt today was the return of James Comey. He went on CNN last night. It is, I swear to God, the standards in journalism are through the floor. It really, it's an amazing thing. You have to... It's like they actively recruit people who, like, were weaned on... It's not even eating paint chips as a kid. They didn't drink milk. They drank lead paint. He was on with Caitlin Collins on CNN. Caitlin, I know from Daily Caller days. Not super impressive. She was the side boob reporter. That was her beat. That's what she wrote about. That's what she posted. Parlayed that into a career that took her to CNN. Like, what would you have gotten had you won the bet? That would be my question. She had on James Comey. It was a softball interview because they both hate Trump. That's not fair to Caitlin. I don't know if she knows enough to have an opinion. She knows that she's got to pretend to hate Trump. She's got to pretend to hold certain beliefs. You just repeat the words enough and it becomes a thing. And Comey is on there. Whining about he's the target of this, they're targeting the Justice Department. It's unfair. It's unfair that he's being targeted. Because, you know, what's a little threatening the life of the president amongst friends, I ask you? And he misremembers the Biden administration, I would say, pretty dramatically. And so does Caitlin. Caitlin might not remember the Biden administration. It was more than 20 minutes ago. So, but let's listen to James Comey whine about Donald Trump's children who haven't done anything, who haven't been accused of doing anything compared to Hunter Biden. Cut one, go.
5: Expect Republicans, I know there's a lot trapped in the cult of MAGA, to step back and say, whoa, what if that shoe was on the other foot? How would that be? It would be awful, no matter who's being targeted.
6: What would you, if they, someone might hear that, I can hear a Trump attorney now saying, well, they did go after him, you know, when he was out of office, and they did indict him. What would you say to that defense?
5: Take a step back and look at the cases, look at the work they did, and remember this, the Biden Justice Department indicted the president's son. Can you imagine that happening today? Honestly, while you're shaving, MAGA supporter, in the mirror, look in the mirror and say, could that happen today? And the answer is no, which is a really bad thing.
29: To really, now, there was no follow-up about, well, you know, they did indict the president's son. Sure, yeah, Jimmy. But then Joe, after swearing he wouldn't pardon his kid, pardoned him. But I love it. Could you imagine the Justice Department going after Donald Trump's children today? For what? For what? Caitlin should have asked. For what? Well, for what is it that this is how the left operates? Well, they're Trumps. And everybody in the room goes, oh, yeah, like a bunch of bobblehead, double-sided, sticky-taped to the dashboard of the family trucks. They're going down the dirt road. They're all just nodding in agreement. Yep. The Trumps, what are you going to do? Trumps, so super corrupt. Oh, there's nothing more corrupt than the Trumps. They always leave out the part of whatever it is that the Trumps are alleged to have done. It's weird. Well, everybody knows the Trumps are corrupt. How? Well, they just know it. No, I mean, like, how are they corrupt? What? I don't understand the question. Everybody knows they're corrupt. They're enriching themselves and their billionaire friends. Okay, how? By what they're doing in the White House. Well, what are they doing? Oh, if you don't know, I don't even know what to tell you. Like, okay, at a certain point, don't you just go and you almost have to dare them. Okay, I dare you. Lay out a case. Well, they've got a business. They've got a business. The children have businesses. The whole Biden family had businesses. The Biden family has more LLCs than most mid-sized towns in the country. And some of the grandchildren had LLCs. Like, what the hell do you have an LLC for? Why do you have five LLCs? And why is there hundreds of thousands of dollars working their way around the world through your LLC when you don't do anything? Nobody thought to ask those questions. Nobody did ask those questions. The Biden Justice Department indicted Hunter Biden. Do you imagine them doing that to the Trump kids? Well, I don't know. Is there a hard drive full of terabytes worth of video of the Trump children committing felonies? If you've got that, Jimmy, I'd love to see it. Is there a hard drive out there with Don Jr. smoking crack with a whole bunch of obviously trafficked Eastern European prostitutes? I don't think so. I'm pretty sure that would have been reported. There would have been none of this. Well, it's Russian disinformation. This is all the hallmarks of Russian disinformation, so we couldn't possibly draw any conclusion from it. If somebody were willing to go on the record and risk being sued, they would accuse anybody named Trump of anything on the face of the earth. They don't. They just imply it. They just imply it because they know they don't have the goods. Do you imagine? You can't. And the lefties are sitting out there going, well, the Trumps, they're just so corrupt. They're so good at being corrupt. They're so good at being corrupt. Do you realize how much money is just sitting there waiting for the first person to come out and prove that a Trump has committed a felony? It doesn't matter. It doesn't even matter if you can prove it in a court of law. If you can assert it, that it stands up to the, maybe it won't stand up to the beyond a reasonable doubt of a criminal trial, but if it stands up beyond a preponderance of the evidence of a civil trial, then you will be rich if you can just go out there and accuse them of something. They don't. They all just imply it. You know they're corrupt. Of course. Of course, we all know. We all know they're corrupt. Yeah, that's right. Meanwhile, actual videotape, or video images, it's not tape anymore, of Hunter Biden smoking crack. That could be Russian disinformation. 10% for the big guy. That sounds like all the hallmarks of a KGB op. Couldn't possibly report on that. In fact, not only can we not report on it, we're going to block other people from reporting on it. We're going to denounce other people from reporting on it. We will report on how this can't be reported on without actually reporting on it, so that if anybody should out in the wild accidentally come across the story, they will know already that this was garbage and Russian disinformation. And oh, by the way, just for fun, cut two here. This was back when Joe Biden was swearing he would not, under any circumstances, pardon Hunter Biden, his own son. Now, I never believed, I've known of Joe Biden for far too long, I knew he was full of crap. But I also thought that Donald Trump should have done himself a favor, got out in front of this, and during the campaign said, Joe, go ahead, pardon your son, he's your son, he's got troubles, and blah, blah, blah, blah, blah, and be magnanimous, because you knew that this was coming. If something's inevitable, if something is going to happen, one way or another, instead of grousing about it after it's done, there'll be plenty of people to do that. You get out in front of it, and then you make it seem that, okay, I'm glad he took my advice. He'd almost be inclined not to pardon his kid because Donald Trump had given his blessing to it. But here's Caitlin Collins talking to S.E. Cupp. God. Just collectively negative IQ points. I don't know how this happens when you get two human beings together. Talking about and praising Joe Biden for saying that he would never, never in a million years pardon Hunter. Cut two, go.
7: A major commitment from the president, accepting the outcome of the trial and also pledging not to pardon his son. It takes new weight when we see what Trump is saying about the outcome of his trial. We're hearing from other Republicans who say they don't accept the jury's verdict here in New York.
8: The contrast is profound. To sit there and say, well, I'm not going to intervene in the legal process and I wouldn't pardon my son. One side, Democrats and Joe Biden protecting the justice system. And on the other, Republicans and Trump protecting Trump.
29: Damn Republicans and Trump protecting Trump, while the Democrats are standing there protecting the justice system. You have to wonder if these people ever get embarrassed. Do they have, is there a way to check on the DNA spectrum? We get the, you know, the DNA. Is there a shame gene that these people are lacking? Like, honestly, it's, well, they swallow the line, hook, line, and sinker. No, there's a certain point at which, and the fish is swallowing the hook, the line, the sinker, the pole, the fisherman, the boat, a huge chunk of the land, all the way back to the car. When, at a certain point, you go, the fish is in on this, right? The fish has to be in on this. It's beyond stupid. And yet, that's what these people are. That's where these people are. It's who these people are. Joe Biden. There was no follow-up panel with Caitlin and S.E. Cupp that I could find where they said, we were really fooled. I can't believe we fell for that. I'm kind of embarrassed for that. No. They moved on. I mean, granted, CNN doesn't really have S.E. Cupp on anymore, except for when literally, like, everybody is at the White House Correspondents Association dinner, and they go, well, who can we get? S.E. Cupp will do it. She'll do anything. She's the Mikey. Of there's a Life serial reference for you. She's the Mikey of cable news. She'll come on when nobody else will. When other people are booked, who doesn't get invited to things? Her. Let's get her. Looking at the clock, we got a couple of minutes left here. I want to play quickly this clip from The View. Cut five. Whoopi Goldberg. The woman has some serious problems. She might be the porch pooper up there in Maine, as a matter of fact. Whining about how America... She's very upset that nobody's running anything, she doesn't think, in this country. Yet, at the beginning of this clip, that's at the end of the clip, at the beginning of this clip, she declares that she doesn't trust anybody running anything. So, are you... You don't trust anybody running anything, or you're very worried that nobody's running anything? It can't be both. Cut five. Go ahead.
9: The idea that we are at, we're in the middle of so many different confrontations.
11: Yeah.
9: And we have people, I have no faith. I have no faith in Kash Patel. I have no faith in Pete Hegseth. I have no faith in the people who are running anything. I don't believe in anybody who is running this country right now.
11: Right.
9: And that's what makes me nervous. It's like, okay, well, who's going to take responsibility? Let's, you know, the CDC right now. Mm-hmm. No one is running the CDC. We have this potential
11: virus.
9: And they keep saying, no, there's nothing to worry about. It's like, I don't want to hear that from you because you don't know if there's nothing to worry about.
11: Well, especially now that we're not involved with the World Health.
9: Well, we don't. I mean, it just there. We don't. We have been deballed as a nation. I feel
11: it because we are nationist.
9: I thought my description was
12: bald is lovely.
9: Yes,
12: I just
9: it was
12: didn't know
9: just
12: if you
9: clear.
12: Meant castrated.
9: Yeah, well, it's the same thing.
12: Okay.
9: I don't have them, but I know it's the same thing.
11: Yeah.
9: But the idea that no one is in charge freaks me out.
29: No one is in charge. It freaks me out. But I don't trust anybody in charge. Okay, so do you not trust anybody who's in charge? Or is nobody in charge? Which freaks you out more? They both freak you out? Are you constantly freaked out? Should you get back into your hermetically sealed panic room in your penthouse apartment in Manhattan and just stay there until the hantavirus is gone? Please, I mean, go. Honestly. Do the show via Zoom. In fact, don't do the show. Whatever it is. Do you imagine these people? There are Americans. Housewives, liberals, awfuls, the affluent white suburban liberal thing people, who get their political news and information from these people. And every single day you could point out that she said one thing, and then by the end of the paragraph she says the exact opposite thing. It can't be both. Ultimately, what this means is that Democrats really only like the country and trust anything and will act accordingly when they hold the reins of power. Otherwise, they have no dams to give about any of this. They don't care. They oppose everything, and they don't trust you. If your love is conditional, it's not love at all. Keep that in mind. Let's go to the Hadid Carpet Cleaning Traffic Center for our last check on the road, shall we?
13: On northbound 95 at Virginia 644, there is still a disabled blocking two right transition lanes, and traffic is jammed from Lorton Road. Southbound side is slow from Springfield to Woodbridge and from Dumfries towards Garrisonville, Aquia. Keep in mind there is still a road closure right now in Lorton, northbound on US 1 between Lorton Road and Pohick Road. That is closed due to an accident. Right now, traffic is being diverted onto Armistead Road, and traffic is jammed from Gunston Cove Road. In Cheverly, watch out for an accident on southbound 202 just after the Baltimore-Washington Parkway at Hospital Drive. Now from GarageDoorRepair.com, here's a WML Weather Channel forecast.
14: A cold front will produce showers and storms tonight with a low dropping down to 54, then clearing through the afternoon on Thursday and windy with a high of 67. A little bit warmer with sun Friday and a high of 73. And temperatures continue to climb during the weekend with sunshine. The high Saturday should hit the mid-80s and low 90s on Sunday. I'm meteorologist Jeff Marr from the Weather Channel on WMAL.
29: It is rainy outside, but that'll be ending hopefully in the next 20 to 30 minutes, 67 degrees. We're out of time for today. It feels like a Thursday, but it's not. Tomorrow is Thursday. We'll be back to do it all again, 21 hours. See you then. Mark Levin is next.
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25: What are the chances you are listening to this while drinking a nice hot cup of coffee? If so, don't let me stop you. For years, we've been reporting on the health benefits of coffee, and that's not going to stop today. A new study, this one out of Harvard School of Public Health, found that coffee and tea could help lower your risk of developing dementia. People who enjoyed 1 to 3 caffeinated cups a day saw the biggest impact. In addition to the caffeine, coffee contains hundreds of bioactive compounds that can influence inflammation, glucose metabolism, vascular function, and oxidative stress. It's also possible coffee drinkers might be doing other things that keep them healthy. Eating a more balanced diet, getting plenty of exercise, sleep, not smoking, or drinking too much alcohol. And finally, staying socially active. I'm Dr. Sanjay Gupta, helping you live a better life.
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2: Now. WMAL News at 6. I'm Scott Lynn. President Trump arrives in Beijing for a high-stakes meeting with Chinese President Xi Jinping.
3: President Trump says, I will be asking President Xi, a leader of extraordinary distinction, to open up China so that these brilliant people can work their magic and help bring the People's Republic to an even higher level. In fact, I promise that when we are together, which will be in a matter of hours, I will make that my very first request. That is why the president picked up NVIDIA's CEO Jensen Huang during an Air Force One refueling stop in Alaska, and that is why he's got Elon Musk back in the fold for at least a few days. Both of those CEOs are critical to keeping America ahead in the race for AI supremacy.
2: Fox's Peter Doocy. Back home, Vice President J.D. Vance today threatened to cut Medicaid funding to states that don't do enough to fight fraud.
5: For those states that refuse to get serious about fraud, we are going to turn off that anti-fraud money. And if we continue to find problems, we can turn off other resources within their state Medicaid programs as well.
2: A 16-year-old Walt Whitman High School student is in custody and facing weapons charges after bringing a loaded handgun onto school property. Just after 12 today, police community engagement officers were called to Montgomery Mall in Bethesda for an altercation involving two separate groups of teens from differing high schools. One teen allegedly pulled out a gun to show the other group. He was identified as Andre Wilson of Whitman, taken into custody while back at school. A search of his backpack showed led to a loaded handgun with a destroyed serial number. Wilson is facing numerous charges, including possession of a dangerous weapon on school property, and is being charged as an adult. At first, Montgomery County Executive Mark Eldridge's proposed property tax hike aimed at funding schools fully was not well received by the county's council. Now some members are pondering a modest increase. This, as a lack of funding, could do serious damage to the public school budget. Eldridge reacting today.
6: We've had alternatives. This county could have figured its way out of this problem. And here we are stuck having this debate. We hear a lot about, you know, living within our means. But living within our means, they treat it as if this is some kind of magic or something given from God.
2: Council members have until June 1st to pass a balanced budget. As county lawmakers again consider possible tax increases, a minority voice is shouting in the darkness.
7: It's not that we don't have enough money in Montgomery County.
8: Reardon Sullivan, a GOP council candidate and spending watchdog, tells 7 News.
7: This is one of the richest counties around, but we don't control our spending.
8: Sullivan says county spending has grown by more than 40% the past 8 years, and his group is now pushing a ballot petition that would tie future county spending increases to the rate of inflation, arguing elected leaders should prioritize holding the line on spending instead of relying on tax hikes. John Matthews on WMAL and WMAL.com.
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9: How did I lose weight? And I did. 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
4: On northbound 95 at Virginia 644, there is still a disabled blocking two bike transition lanes, and traffic is jammed from Lorton Road. Southbound side is slow from Springfield to Woodbridge and from Dumfries towards Garrison Villaquia. Keep in mind, there is still a road closure right now in Lorton, northbound on US 1 between Lorton Road and Pohick Road. That is closed due to an accident. Right now, traffic is being diverted onto Armistead Road, and traffic is jammed from Gunston Cove Road. In Chevrolet, watch out for an accident on southbound 202 just after the Baltimore-Washington Parkway at Hospital Drive. Now for GarageDoorRepair.com, here's a WMAL Weather Channel forecast.
10: A cold front will produce showers and storms tonight with a low dropping down to 54, then clearing through the afternoon on Thursday and windy with a high of 67. A little bit warmer with sun Friday and a high of 73. And temperatures continue to climb during the weekend with sunshine. The high Saturday should hit the mid-80s and low 90s on Sunday. I'm meteorologist Jeff Marr from the Weather Channel on WMAL.
2: Partly cloudy in Fairfax, 63 degrees. Mostly cloudy in Rockville, 68. Passing shower at Reagan National, 64. I'm Scott Lynn on News Talk, 105.9 WMAL.
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0: gold demand blew past 5,000 tons and hit a record $555 billion in value. Many central banks are quietly diversifying away from the dollar, adding hundreds of tons to their reserves. Large institutions poured in the second biggest inflow on record, and barring coin demand, hit a 12-year high. Meanwhile, mine supply grew just 1%, new gold can't be printed, and a recent report said it plainly. 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
2: In Greenbelt, there is an accident on the Baltimore-Washington Parkway northbound at the Beltway. That is traffic jammed from 202. In Landover Hills, there is an accident on Ardwick-Ardmore Road at 450. Also, watch out for crash activity right now. In Cheverly on southbound 202 after the BW Parkway, and in Landover on westbound Central Avenue at the Beltway. Still an accident to watch out for in Falls Church on eastbound 66 at Westmoreland Street. That blocks a left lane. Traffic is jammed from the Leesburg Pike. And there is still a disabled vehicle on northbound 95 at Virginia 644 along the two right lanes. Traffic is jammed from Morton Road. Now from GarageRepair.com, here's the WMAL Weather Channel forecast.
3: Showers and storms tapering after midnight, low 55, sunny, light breeze, cooler high of 67.
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0: going to read for you what I just received, a breaking story in the Washington Post. Whether it's accurate or not, we will draw our own conclusion shortly. A confidential assessment just came out, circulating as President Trump begins his highly anticipated trip to Beijing, shows shifts in several key areas of competition. Across military, economic, diplomatic, and other fields, said two U.S. officials who've read the report. Okay, we have leakers now. The assessment, the official said, was produced this week by the chairman of the Joint Chiefs of Staff, General Dan Kane, and has raised alarm within the Pentagon about the geopolitical cost of Washington's standoff with Tehran as the president enters high-stake talks with Chinese President Xi Jinping in Beijing. Produced by the Joint Chiefs Intelligence Directorate, I didn't know they had their own intelligence directorate, the report uses what's known as a dime framework to assess China's response to the Iran conflict via four instruments of state power: diplomatic, informational, military, and economic. Officials talked about the finding, which has not previously been reported, on the condition of anonymity to discuss U.S. intelligence matters. If they find out these officials, they're going to prison. But these officials have to be at a very significant level, very high level, at the Pentagon, the White House, State Department, somewhere. Since the U.S. and Israel initiated the war on February 28, China has sold weapons to Persian Gulf allies of the U.S. as they struggle to defend their military bases and oil infrastructure from Iranian missile and drone attacks, the report says. Beijing has also assisted countries around the world struggling to meet their energy needs after the U.S.-Israeli attacks prompted Iran to close the Strait of Hormuz, a corridor for the transport of one-fifth of the world's oil and gas. The war has also drained the U.S. of massive stocks of munitions that would be critical in a potential standoff with China of the fate of Taiwan, the report notes. I'm telling you, what's been leaked here is incredibly diabolical, whether it's true or false. But we talked about this yesterday. That one point alone is absolutely, absolutely detestable to have that leaked to anybody. Let's go on. The Iran conflict, which has resulted in the damage or destruction of U.S. military hardware and facilities throughout the Middle East, has allowed Beijing to observe how the U.S. fights wars and learn how to plan its own future operations. The report notes that Beijing has incorporated popular criticism of the war into public messaging, labeling a conflict illegal. They label it illegal, just like the Democrats. China has long sought to undermine the image of the U.S. as a responsible steward of the rules-based international order, and have used the Iran conflict as emblematic of Washington's cavalier approach to military hostilities. Doesn't that sound exactly like the Democrats? Like Sanders and Murphy and the rest of them? When asked about the finding, the Pentagon's chief spokesman, Sean Parnell, said, assertions claiming the global balance of power shifted towards any nation other than the United States of America are fundamentally false. White House spokesman Olivia Wales said the U.S. decimated the Iranian regime's military capabilities in 38 short days and is now strangling what's left of their economy, one of the most successful naval blockades in history. The U.S. military is the greatest fighting force on the globe with unmatched power on display for the entire world to see, she said. Experts said the finding proves new insight on China's reaction to war, such as its provision of weapons to U.S. allies, while reinforcing the growing consensus the conflict is tilting the balance of power in Beijing's favor. On balance, the war in Iran is massively improving China's geopolitical position, said Joseph Stokes, a senior fellow at the Center for the New... You know what? This is BS. I'm not even going to read anymore. This is a propaganda piece, as if they're writing for the communist Chinese, to be perfectly honest with you. So the Chinese get to see how we handle a war. If I'm them, I'd worry about it a lot. Wouldn't you, Mr. Producer? A whole lot. A whole lot. And so I want to get back to what I was starting to say. Our national security interests. I don't like the fact that we have so much of our military sitting there in the Middle East, and it's been sitting there now for months. And they're ready to go, and they need to go. They need to put an end to this regime. No, they shouldn't have nuclear weapons, but if the regime survives, one day they will. Mark my words, I'm sorry to say, I really wish it wasn't true, but it is. I've been studying and studying now for a long time, for my book on power, before and now, especially now, in a very concentrated and focused way, on the mindset of the Islamists. And let me recommend to you any book that Bernard Lewis ever wrote. A brilliant, brilliant man who understood, who lived among Muslims in the Middle East for a great deal of his life. But he became a professor. He was a professor at Princeton. And he was really the number one expert on the Muslim mind and the Muslim doctrines and so forth and so on. You'd do well to read anything he writes. You can go on Amazon and you can see he's passed away. Passed away a few years back. He was in his 90s. I'm blessed to have a book signed by him. No, I didn't know him. Never met him. But many other great people have. Many other people have. This idea that it's just a matter of getting along with them and signing a deal with them and so forth and so on. Look, people can call me whatever they want. These names don't affect me. These slogans don't affect me. I'm worried about my country, our families, our future. And the isolationists are diabolical. They're saboteurs. They're very dangerous. They claim to be populist and America first. The reason the enemy likes them, the reason the enemy uses their words on state-run TV is because they support the enemy. The Marxists and the Islamists in our country hate our country. You see it in the streets. You hear what they say. These are very, very, very difficult times. And I think we're a bright light trying to show people the way and trying to guide you about what's going on. So we're going to do more. I'll be right back.
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0: When we talk about Israel, we're not just talking about a place. We're talking about a people connected to a promise made by God, one he has never broken, and one that continues even today. Because God's character doesn't change. What he begins, he sustains. What he promises, he fulfills. Right now in Israel, families run to shelters as sirens sound. 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
2: WMAL News at 6:30. I'm Scott Lynn. After a warm welcome to Beijing earlier, it is almost early morning Thursday there. President Trump will start his day with more ceremony and then meetings with Chinese President Xi Jinping. A Whitman High School student, Montgomery County, is in custody and being charged as an adult following an incident in which the 16-year-old allegedly flashed a loaded gun at another group during an altercation at Montgomery Mall. Alex Murdaugh's murder convictions and life sentence for the deaths of his wife and son have been overturned by the South Carolina Supreme Court because the court clerk at his trial suggested he was guilty. Prosecutors say they plan to retry Murdaugh, but the disgraced lawyer won't be leaving prison anytime soon. He pled guilty to stealing around $12 million from clients and is currently serving a 40-year federal sentence. Traffic and weather next.
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0: I would say today's Liberty Voice, our video podcast, is it's my 36th, which isn't very many. I started in February. We do two or three a week. And it's by far the most important program I've done on the podcast front. And so I would encourage you to check it out, Liberty's Voice on Rumble and YouTube. It's obviously free. And I want to make a suggestion. All podcasters should reveal from whom they are getting money, if they're getting money from anybody. I'm not getting money from anybody, foreign or domestic, billionaire or not, just so you understand. I believe some of these people are. I believe some of these people are, and they should reveal it. And maybe there needs to be a law passed or something of that sort. Oh, Mark, that'll interfere with free speech. No, it won't. People have a right to know what they're listening to. It has no effect on free speech. In fact, it increases the amount of conversation that can take place. As a matter of fact. Now, summertime especially, prices go up. 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
0: Holy moly. Speaking of Liberty's Voice, just 30 seconds. This gives you a taste of it. Cut one, go.
2: Well, a commission got together 2.5 years ago, right during and after the October 7th attacks in Israel. And they've been pulling together for 2.5 years the lurid, horrific, just disgusting details of what was done to those people at that Nova Festival and at these kibbutzim. Just unbelievable. Every sick possible thing you can think of and more was done to these people.
0: Mm-hmm. Cut two, go.
2: Did you see what happened in New York City? At a synagogue? Did you see what happened with hundreds of Islamists here in this country carrying Hezbollah flags? Were threatening and violently attacking people at a synagogue or going to synagogue and they're going into their communities now? Did you see that? 400 to 500 NYPD, God bless these people. Trying to separate them, only 3 arrests as it turns out. Where's the district attorney? Where's the mayor?
0: Mm-hmm. We're going to talk more about this also in the coming hour. What's taking place in our country, in our cities, in New York City again. Not just New York, but there it is. It is the sort of ground zero for this now, with Mondami as the mayor. And the Democrat Party, which basically controls that city, which is doing next to nothing to protect citizens there. And I'd like to know where DHS is, and yes, ICE, which I support strongly. I understand there'll be confrontations and so forth. But this can't continue like this. And I'm going to assume the Department of Justice, not just the Civil Rights Division, but all the way at the top, that this is going to become a priority. This being seeing the faces of the people in these videos, getting them identified as best as they can, They had a lot of practice on January 6th, didn't they, Mr. Producer? And then what? And then if they're here on a temporary basis, remove them immediately. If they've been naturalized recently, challenge the naturalization and denaturalize them. It's time to put an end to this. This is happening city by city, state by state. It's a coordinated effort. We're going to need a coordinated federal effort to deal with it. DHS, DOJ, and other agencies if necessary. Whatever works. But it's now or never. I'll be right back.
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19: Now. WMAL News at 7. Good evening. I'm Scott Lynn. President Trump touched down in China Wednesday. He says trade and investment are top priorities in his meeting with President Xi Jinping.
20: Chinese and American flags wave as President Trump walks a red carpet on the tarmac at Peking International Airport. Just behind him on the stairs down Air Force One, two of the world's biggest CEOs, Elon Musk and NVIDIA's Jensen Huang. The president says, I will be asking President Xi to open up China so that these brilliant people can work their magic and help bring the People's Republic to an even higher level. I will make that my very first request. For years leading up to this summit, President Trump has put tremendous economic pressure on China. Now he believes that economic pressure is about to pay off.
19: Fox's Peter Ducey. Senate Minority Leader Chuck Schumer warned lawmakers on the Senate floor this week that the president may make concessions to China just for the headline. As it is Thursday morning there now, meetings between the leaders will start in a little more than an hour. In Stafford County, authorities still trying to find out who and why someone placed a newborn baby along Embry Mill Park's walking trail last night. The baby is said to be doing well and is being cared for by County Child Protective Services and Stafford County Sheriff. But the search continues for a parent or parents. Montgomery County Police have arrested a 16-year-old Whitman High School student and are charging him as an adult. Andre Wilson faces several weapons charges, including possession of a dangerous weapon on school property. Wilson was arrested at school. This followed an incident in which he allegedly displayed a loaded gun to another group of teens during an altercation at Bethesda's Montgomery Mall. Wilson was later found to have the gun in his backpack at school. County Executive Mark Elrich's idea for a Montgomery County property tax hike was not welcomed with open arms by council. Now faced with a shortfall and potential massive cuts to the county's public school funding, some council members, including Kate Stewart, are pondering a modest increase.
1: To this point, we have not been talking about a property tax increase and took the strong vote against it because of what is going on in not just our county, but the region and our country. But I do think we also need to find that right balance. And what we have in front of us right now is not the right balance.
19: After an initial attempt to amend and delay the bill until 2030, a veto from Governor Abigail Spanberger in Virginia's plan for a bill that would have widened collective bargaining for public employees.
21: Importantly, I think in all of my conversations as it relates to the public sector collective bargaining bill, I've been clear in my desire to be a governor who signs that bill into law, but also clear in what I consider my mandate, which is to get it right.
19: The ongoing war in Iran is causing extra stress for local counties to get your kids to school.
22: When counties plan their budget for this school year, they expected diesel prices at around $4 a gallon, not $6. And it's wreaking havoc for the school systems and contractors alike. The bus operators are generally paying the extra costs up front and then billing the counties to be reimbursed, creating a hardship for the contractors as they wait to be paid. It's a burden for the counties, which are spending money they had not accounted for. In Anne Arundel, it's costing the county an extra $14,000 a day. 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
25: On 95 northbound between Garrison Villacuaya and Quantico, there is an accident in the left lane, so watch for delays there. Southbound, you'll still find some delays between the Fairfax County Parkway and 123 in Woodbridge, and you will find accident activity right now. Continuing in Fairfax on the northbound lanes of Route 1 between Lorton Road and Pohick Road, still closed due to the accident, and traffic is being diverted onto Armistead Road. Still a slow go on the Beltway Interloop between 123 and the Spur, and between Old Georgetown Road and Georgia Avenue, and some delays through College Park. Earlier disabled on the Interloop off-ramp to Branch Avenue, now cleared. Outer loop still heavy from the Springfield Interchange to the Wilson Bridge. Now from GarageDoryPair.com, here's a WMAL Weather Channel forecast.
26: A front will produce some more showers and storms tonight with a low falling to 54. Then behind the front on Thursday, clearing will take place with gusty winds out of the northwest at times and a high of 67. For Friday, sunny with a high of 73, and then a sunny and warmer weekend. The high Saturday in the mid-80s and low 90s for Sunday. I'm meteorologist Jeff Maher from the Weather Channel on WMAL.
19: 62 in Fairfax, 66 in Rockville, partly sunny skies, 63 at Reagan National. 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
0: 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Our number, 877-381-3811, 877-381-3811. Mohammed Badaway is a Muslim American Society Youth Center director in Brooklyn, New York. Now, Brooklyn, New York has a substantial Jewish population, especially Orthodox Jewish population. 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That is an unbelievable site, MEMRI.org. 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Cut three, go.
28: As a Muslim, my response to all of this is do
2: your worst. I am not afraid. Because even if this body is broken, the spirit inside of it, you cannot reach. And it will continue, and Allah will replace you. Whether I see that or not is irrelevant. But I'm not afraid. I'm not afraid of the US government. I'm not afraid of the United States Army. I'm not afraid of ICE. I'm not afraid of whatever they control. Not only am I not afraid, but it is my life mission to stand against all of the above. That every single iota of strength, wealth, and spirit that I have until I die will be spent fighting everything I just mentioned. To the last breath, or until they seize their oppression, seize their injustice. That's my reason for existence.
0: Okay. This guy's in America. He runs this Muslim American Society Youth Center in Brooklyn. This is what he's teaching young Muslims. This is what he's indoctrinating. And he's talking about eliminating the United States government, the United States Army. And he's not afraid. Abra Kawas, Palestinian activist running for New York State Senate, endorsed by Mamdani. Here he is in 2017. Cut four, go.
4: And finding that, like, you know, the system of capitalism and racism and white supremacy, etc., have all, and Islamophobia, have all been used, to colonize lands, right, to take resources from other people. And so this is like a long trajectory, and we're just seeing the manifestations of that continuation, right, with 9/11. And so a lot of times when people are asking us to respond about, you know, attack, right, when if you look back, like, historically, right, a lot of us come from lands that were colonized, lands where wars are being waged, right, and a lot of times because of U.S. policy or the policies in Europe. And so I find that we can connect over that, but then also that the idea that we have to apologize for, like, a terror attack that, like, a couple of people did, and then there is no apologies or reparations for genocide and for slavery, et cetera, is something that I kind of find, like, reprehensible. Mm.
0: Such a horrible country, America, isn't it? They find us so reprehensible. So reprehensible. I like Chip Roy. I've liked Chip Roy for decades. He's a good friend of mine. Good friend of mine before he held public office. Just a great guy. And he'll be a great attorney general in Texas. And I hope you folks in Texas know that you have a real gem there. And I hope you elect him. And here's one of the reasons. At a hearing on Sharia law today. Cut five, go.
5: In February, this committee held a hearing on this topic, warning of the threat and incompatibility Sharia law poses to the American people. This Congress should routinely reexamine the existential threat facing our republic and how to counter its spread into our social, societal, and political systems. The principles of Sharia law undermine the cherished freedoms that countless Americans have suffered and even died for since our nation's founding. Let's remind ourselves what Sharia law and political Islam entail. Political Islam silences dissent, prohibits religious freedom, allows barbaric punishments, and treats women, children, and non-Muslims as second-class citizens. What's more, Sharia law and political Islam sanction honor killings for adultery, death for individuals leaving the Islamic faith, encourages polygamy for men regardless of the women's age, allows female non-Muslims to be taken as sex slaves in war, and permits corporal punishment like stoning and female genital mutilation for perceived violations. In fact, the central sacred scripture of Islamic observers, the Quran, has several martial calls that encourage its followers to wage war, not just spiritual, against and conquer non-Muslims. So when you clash with the unbelievers, smite their necks until you overpower them, then hold them in bondage, then either free them graciously or after taking a ransom until war shall have come to an end. Surah 47:4. It is not a religious code or belief system. It is a repressive legal regime that betrays America's founding principles and threatens our Constitution. In fact, it seeks to replace it. America was founded on the basic concept of individual freedom and self-governance under the rule of law, of a just and moral law. As John Adams succinctly put it, our Constitution was made only for a moral and religious people. It is wholly inadequate to the government of any other. And to my colleagues who may conflate critiquing Islam and Sharia as undermining the First Amendment rights of Muslims, I remind them of the following. People do not have protection from imposing a foreign legal system or code that overrides or replaces U.S. civil or criminal law, nor the Constitution. The Constitution begins with we the people. Sharia is the legal code for Islam and is taught to its observers to be abided by and enforced. As Robert Jackson, an associate justice of the United States Supreme Court, who also served as the chief United States prosecutor at the Nuremberg trials, elucidated succinctly how liberty-crushing Sharia was, the antithesis of Western law. Quote, Islamic law offers the American lawyer a study in dramatic contrast. Its striking features relative to our law are not likenesses, but inconsistencies in its source, its scope, and its sanctions. The law of the Middle East is the antithesis of Western law. He was right then, and he would be right today. The radicals pushing political Islam do not want to coexist with America's culture and political order. They want to replace it.
0: Now, I've written about this, and we've talked about it, and it is here. Amy Mecklenburg. She leads a group called RAIR. R-A-I-R. She's very, very courageous. Cut seven, go.
6: Islam is a hostile totalitarian political ideology using our freedoms to destroy us. To every non-Muslim, it offers three choices: convert, submit, or die. It does not stop until every court, every school, and every government on earth is under Sharia. The Muslim Brotherhood turned this imperative into a modern conquest strategy. Two seized documents, the 1982 Project and the 1991 Explanatory Memorandum, detail their two-front plan. Build parallel Islamic societies that reject assimilation while their faithful capture our institutions. The Brotherhood wrote the playbook. Today, every hostile Islamic regime and faction is executing it on our soil. Saudi Arabia, Iran, Turkey, Qatar, Pakistan, Hamas, the Taliban. Different countries, different sects, all marching in lockstep towards one conquest. These networks operate more than 8,000 Islamic nonprofits across America, including 650 in Texas alone. They built a parallel infrastructures, mosques, seminaries, school, Sharia banks, Sharia courts, Sharia clinics, charities, media, and political networks. They have no plans of assimilating.
0: She also testified about how she has to have armed security wherever she goes, from the moment she opens the door of her house. She's under constant threat. 16-year-old Marco Hunter Lopez, brave young man, spoke out about what was taking place in his high school, how Christianity was being smothered and Islam was being promoted. Cut eight, go.
7: I've been invited to speak regarding an incident that occurred on February 2nd on my campus in a widespread effort across Texas and the nation. Last year as a freshman, I

0: of church and state was in a separate letter that he wrote unrelated to the Constitution? This young man is not saying we should impose Christianity or Judaism or any faith. That wasn't his point. His point was they're promoting Islam, and at the same time, they're not allowed to promote Christianity. That seems problematic to me. Now, keep something in mind about Raskin. He would not believe that we should take off for the Christmas holidays. If we do, don't call them the Christmas holidays. He does not believe we should take off for the Easter holiday. If so, don't call it the Easter holiday. So he's an extremist. He would chisel Moses off the facade of the Supreme Court of the United States if he could. You understand what I'm saying? He would eliminate the Pledge of Allegiance, the part where we talk about God. He would eliminate that. So when it comes to issues like that, you need to understand the guy is a Marxist. Damn, I wish he would come on this show, Mr. Producer. We've tried every way we have, haven't we? We can. He just won't do it. Go ahead.
1: In our history, that they rebelled against centuries of religious warfare between the Catholics and the Protestants and witchcraft trials.
0: Who rebelled against centuries of religious warfare? What are you even talking about? Go ahead.
1: Holy Crusades. America proclaimed the separation of church and state.
0: America never proclaimed the separation of church and state. It's in a letter from Jefferson, and I'm sure Jefferson would be furious that a jerk like you is using it. There was no such proclamation, which is why they try and push it out, even silent prayer out of the school. This guy's like an ACLU type. I'll be right back.
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0: In 2025, global gold demand blew past 5,000 tons and hit a record $555 billion in value. Many central banks are quietly diversifying away from the dollar, adding hundreds of tons to their reserves. Large institutions poured in the second biggest inflow on record, and barring coin demand, hit a 12-year high. Meanwhile, mine supply grew just 1%, new gold can't be printed, and a recent report said it plainly. 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

0: Here's Representative Wesley Hunt. The same hearing. Cut six, go.
1: When we begin importing belief systems and cultural values that are fundamentally incompatible with the principles that build this nation, we should not be surprised when the social fabric begins to fray. Let me be clear. This is not hateful. This is not racist. This is not xenophobic. And I can show I'm not a racist. I've been black for like my whole life, for like 44 years. I say the Sharia law has no place to usurp our Constitution in these United States of America, and especially in our schools, and especially in our public institutions. America's legal system is rooted in the Constitution and equal justice under the law, not religious extremism or parallel legal systems.
0: He makes the point that this nation was founded by Christians. And this nation was founded by Christians. We call that history. Lots more. I'll be right back.
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0: Folks, if you're turning 65 or you're older, then I know you're like me and getting bombarded with Medicare spam. 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
3: BW Parkway northbound at Riverdale. Traffic is slow from 410 to the Beltway. Southbound side of the BW Parkway in Laurel, stop and go from 198 to Powder Mill Road. In Montgomery County, on the inner loop of the Beltway, traffic is slow from 270 to George Avenue. Inner loop of the Beltway in Tysons, that's jammed up between 123 and the 270 spur. And the outer loop of the Beltway in Springfield, traffic is jammed up between the Springfield Interchange and the Wilson Bridge. And now from GarageDoorRepair.com, the WMAL Weather Channel forecast.
4: Showers and storms tapering after midnight, low 55, sunny, light breeze, cooler high of 67 tomorrow.
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